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8: Welcome back as we wrap up your Colorado Avalanche postgame show. Tonight, the Avalanche in Utah fall to the Mammoth 2-0 in just a really strange preseason game to close things out. And the most glaring stat is the fact that the Mammoth got 9 power plays in this game. That is a ton of power play opportunities. The game-winning goal was scored by Jack McBain. Logan Cooley, the only goal scorer in this contest, despite the Mammoth getting 5 power plays. They went 1-for-9 on the man advantage. And the Avalanche close out the preseason with a record of 2-2. They get the regular season going here this week. And that is it. That's the whole enchilada. That is our broadcast. I want to thank everyone who made it possible. Starting the folks here at the station with me, doing a fine job, has been Colin Whitty and Chris Mitchell. Our next broadcast is Game 1 of the regular season, Wednesday night. The Avs host the LA Kings at home. Broadcast time is 7:30. Once again, the final, Utah 2, Colorado 0 for Connor McGahee. I'm Mark Burton. I'm saying thanks a lot for listening. Have a good night, everybody, and we'll talk to you on Wednesday right here on the Altitude Sports Radio Network.
6: This has been the Avalanche Aftermath with Mark Bertinoli. Special thanks to producers Chris Mitchell, Alberto Urueta, KJ Granderson, Steve Nelson, Mark Springer, and Dan Tanner. Arena engineers Alan Baca and Jesse Trujillo. Engineers are Jason Gordetzer and Cole Smith.
9: We are experiencing technical difficulties. 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
6: director Steve Cassidy. The traffic team Jim Smith, Megan Rose, and Tig Tantiwin Gumpai. Sales manager Sean Brennan. Creative director Marky Lindemann. Program Director Kevin Shockey, the Senior Vice President of the Altitude Sports. 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
10: Mental, you drop a game like this, are we not there yet? I mean, it's such an interesting schedule, but at this point, do you maybe experiment somewhere else? Or you're not blaming this at all on Underwood. You're very happy with his performance today.
11: I mean, he threw an interception in the red zone. It was a performance that was good enough to win, but it obviously wasn't a performance that was going to just flatly win them the game. You get a $10 million quarterback in college, you'd like to think Trinidad Chandler style, he can just go win you some games, even though it wasn't exactly how it ended up for Ole Miss today, but he did miss some time in that. But we all watched Ole Miss LSU. That kid was going crazy. That kid was hooping, and it's like, all right, $10 million for that quarterback? I understand. I don't think he's going to be – I wouldn't draft him in the first round, but that doesn't matter because today's Saturday, and he's not going to be playing on Sundays for a while now. But I wouldn't – you know what I'm saying? I wouldn't be drafting a 24-year-old quarterback in the first round. But however, I will happily pay him $10 million to win games on Saturday.
10: Well said. Well said. They're also now just reading the board, playing off of this. Michigan 60-1 to win the Big Ten live, plus 125. Chalk Ohio State, 3-1 Indiana, we saw. Eek! Past Northwestern. Very interesting board, Martin. Very interesting time in college football as a whole.
11: I was eek past Northwestern is true. I watched every snap of that game just about. And Northwest, my takeaway was either Indiana is nowhere near the team they were last year, or Northwestern, they got some dudes. Because I just watched Northwestern beat Colorado like 35-7 or 44-7 or something like that, where they were ready to send a Big 12 school like in Colorado packing like they're a directional school. And so then I watched them play Indiana, and it looked like, you know what it looked like? It looked like Northwestern Indiana used to look like, a close game with a lot of penalties. Except this time Indiana is the 7th-ranked team or 5th-ranked team in the nation.
10: Yeah, it was a very interesting game. I mean, I was also watching the live line too, and just seeing how Vegas was playing off of it. They were really not expecting Northwestern, who's getting plus 9.5 most of that second half, to really come back in it. They cover with ease. It's kind of two things can be true, Martin. I don't think it's even close to an Indiana team from last year. It's tough to repeat once you become the guy, right? Obviously, that's such a different perspective in this college football. But I'm looking at Indiana right now. I'm not feeling like there's someone as a team to beat, especially as complete as Ohio State is in that same conference.
11: Speaking of bringing it all back and trying to make the next move, Oregon returned. All of these monsters on the defensive line, they shut out Portland State last week. Okay, cool. They had 2 sacks in a game against Portland State. Last year, this team beat Portland State 77-0. All right. This game being played, Oregon-USC right now up against us. We'll have eyes on it for most of the – it'll be on our entire show just about. This game is – pivotal. We're talking about a loser leaves town match for Texas A&M and LSU.
10: Yeah.
11: Like, I feel Oregon just might be Penn State from last year if they don't win this game. You drop 2 in a row for a team that has a Heisman candidate allegedly at quarterback, returned all these guys from the defensive line that could have gone pro, and they're all supposed to, hey, we're going to bring it all back together. We're going to all, you know, basically hang in there and try to win one for the Gipper. The only time that has really worked in the last few years, Michigan returned a lot of guys to that national championship team that went to the playoff, and partly the reason why I believe now if you see them in the pros is because they weren't going to be good pros, right? They weren't going to be good pros, so they all came back to school, and then you had 22 players at the combine the next year, so it's a complete reload, covered bare after Jim Harbaugh gets the show cause penalty. Anyway.
10: Bounce it around real quick, though. So if Oregon takes – if we go the other way, Oregon takes care of business, and they are 3.5-point favorites in this game for what it's worth at the Coliseum. A road favorite in division, in conference, is not nothing, as we saw in a couple of instances already in today's Saturday, how it unfolded. But going over to Texas real quick, how are we looking at the Longhorns after that no cover but win? And really, Martin, let's say it out loud. Arch looked fantastic on his scripted out-the-gate series, And then they had two field goals the majority of the rest of that game. I felt like they were very lucky to get out of there with a W.
11: Not only were they very lucky, I actually have more thoughts than are going to be able to sustain in this segment. We're going to come back, talk about what happened in Knoxville. Don't worry. Our connection will not drop out like ESPN's, knock on wood. The president is nowhere near. Actually, that's a lie. You know, the president will be, if he's, he might be on his way here now, but the president's going to be like 15 minutes from me at the golf tournament around the corner.
10: Let's go.
11: So hopefully our connection won't drop out. Maybe I just jinxed it. Hopefully. But we'll be good to go, unlike Kirk Herbstreit and Chris Fowler were midway through that second quarter. And also, unlike Arch Manning and the Texas Longhorns were able to throughout most of that game. We'll dive into that coming up next. This is Martin and Monaco on Fox Sports Radio.
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0: Kreckman. 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Conventional wisdom would tell you the Broncos will regress in close games.
1: Lindahl.
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0: The Broncos were absorbing their problems and like downloading information in real time, and then played much better in the second half of the game. Maybe that's just what they are.
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1: Joe Sakic. Joe, thank you for joining us. How are you doing this morning?
2: I'm doing great. How about you guys?
3: Doing great. Have you ever had more of a no-brainer situation than what you just went through with Cale Makar and getting this deal done?
2: Well, yeah. When we had Nathan came up a few years ago.
3: Okay. So equal, yeah.
2: So, I mean, and those are the type of guys that basically write their own ticket because they deserve it. And, we're just really excited that Cale... I mean, we both sides, we're never wavered off 8 years. We wanted the commitment. He wanted the commitment. And so having that definitely helped the process.
1: Was there a negotiation or was it just kind of like, say the number and then I'll sign the paper?
2: No, I mean, yeah, there's a negotiation. But when you have two sides that want to get something done and are on the same page, it's going to get done. I mean, We've probably started mid-July, really focusing on it, and you see the numbers come in, and once the other contracts came in, we knew where it was heading, and I just think the two sides wanted to get it done, and wanted the 8 years, and for us, it's a huge number, but it's a number that we're excited to be paying Cale. He's worth every penny, and we have him for the next 9 years. He'll finish his career in Colorado, which was always the goal, and it's an exciting day for our organization and obviously the fans and the city. We got to watch one of the best defensemen ever play the game. You can really say that right now. And so we're lucky to have him here for the next 9 years. It's going to be a thrill to watch him wear the Avalanche uniform.
3: Hey, I was going to ask you real quick, since we have you here, about last weekend and in the Avs alumni game. How much fun was that whole weekend, and how much fun was it finally getting back with your former line mates and everything else?
2: We had a great time. I mean, we're all probably a little nervous that you don't want to turn and fall down, which probably almost happened. It happened a few times to me where I'd be like, whoop, can't do what I thought I could do. but it was great. It's always great to get back with the guys. And just us being on the ice again, we had a blast, and all of us are the same. We're like, oof. It was a tough night, tough next morning for sure on the body, but it was a blast. I mean, just getting the guys together in the dressing room, you reminisce, it's like your kids again. Like, you don't have to even see each other for 20 years, and the minute you get back together, it's almost like you were just back to being teammates 20 years prior, trying to win a Stanley Cup, and here we were at the having a great time on the ice, so it's an awesome weekend.
0: Wake up with Brett Kane at 6 a.m. Then it's Mosher, Lombardi, and Kane at 7. 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
17: To say that they're going to be able to come back and beat every team the way they did yesterday is asking for a lot. 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
17: 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No, no, that's how you're supposed to fan. 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
19: 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Matthew Stafford needs to be pressured on 30% or more of his dropbacks by the Denver Broncos defensive front.
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18: 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This is a big one for the Broncos on Sunday night.
19: It's very simple to me. Matthew Stafford needs to be pressured on 30% or more of his dropbacks by the Denver Broncos defensive front.
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5: Joe Sakic. Joe, thank you for joining us. How are you doing this morning?
6: I'm doing great. How about you guys?
7: Doing great. Have you ever had more of a no-brainer situation than what you just went through with Cale Makar and getting this deal done?
6: Well, yeah. When we had Nathan came up a few years ago.
7: Okay. So equal. So, yeah.
6: I mean, and those are the type of guys that basically write their own ticket because they deserve it. And we are just really excited that Cale. I mean, we both sides, we are never wavered off 8 years. We wanted the commitment. He wanted the commitment. And so having that definitely helped the process.
5: Was there a negotiation or was it just kind of like, say the number and then I'll sign the paper?
6: No, I mean, yeah, there's a negotiation. But when you have two sides that want to get something done and are on the same page, it's going to get done. I mean, We've probably started mid July, really focusing on it, and you see the numbers come in. And once the other contracts came in, we knew where it was heading. And I just think the two sides wanted to get it done and wanted the 8 years. And for us, it's a huge number, but it's a number that we're excited to be paying Cale. He's worth every penny, and we have him for the next 9 years. He'll finish his career in Colorado, which was always the goal. And it's an exciting day for our organization and obviously the fans and the city. We got to watch one of the best defensemen ever play the game. You can really say that right now. And so we're lucky to have him here for the next 9 years. It's going to be a thrill to watch him wear the Avalanche uniform.
7: I was going to ask you real quick, since we have you here, about last weekend and in the Avs alumni game. How much fun was that whole weekend, and how much fun was it finally getting back with your former line mates and everything else?
6: We had a great time. I mean, we're all probably a little nervous that you don't want to turn and fall down, which probably almost happened. It happened a few times to me where I'd be like, whoop, can't do what I thought I could do. but yeah, it was great. It's always great to get back with the guys and just us being on the ice again, we had a blast and all of us are the same. We're like, woof, it was a tough night, tough next morning for sure on the body, but it was a blast. I mean, just getting the guys together in the dressing room, you reminisce, it's like your kids again. Like, you don't have to even see each other for 20 years. And the minute you get back together, it's almost like you were just back to being teammates 20 years prior, trying to win a Stanley Cup. And here we were at the, I mean, a great time on the ice. So it's awesome weekend.
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3: Hey, it's Andy Lindahl with your Altitude Sports Radio Injury Report. The running back room is getting healthier as J.K. Dobbins and R.J. Harvey both were full participants in Thursday's practice. As for Jonah Coleman, the rookie, who had a fantastic end of the game on Sunday, he was unable to go, so we'll watch his status coming up on Sunday night. Marvin Mims was also limited. Also not seen at practice for the Rams during the media portion was wide receiver Puka Nacua. That is your Altitude Sports Radio Injury Report, powered by Ramos Law, the official injury law firm partner of Broncos Country.
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0: Whitaker's coming downhill, knocks it over to Aronson. Right foot knocks it back. Morgan Whitaker! Number two for Morgan Whitaker! And you can see it. You can see it every time he's on the ball. He's lethal. He's dangerous. He's unbelievable. Number seven.
1: The Colorado Rapids and the Seattle Sounders played to a draw last time out on Saturday at Dick's Sporting Park. 3-3 was the final. Tonight, the Rapids have a huge match as they travel to the West Coast to take on the LA Galaxy. Coming up in your Colorado Rapids pregame preview, we will hear from Donovan Phillip.
2: Like, we knew it was connecting the first half. Like, I know we're supposed to have, like, I think we should have, like, two or three in the first half from, like, open play. But then it's nice, like, actually having a guy that can, you know, like, do it on his own and, like, find the back of the net. So it's just a little comfort.
1: And we'll sit down with the Burgundy Boys bench boss, Matt Wells.
3: We feel like we know the opponent well now that we've done our tactical work. So now it's about us going to execute the game plan with our maximal intensity, which we certainly didn't show in the last 15 minutes against Seattle. So we want to recover that feeling.
1: It's the Rapids versus the Galaxy live from the City of Angels. And your pregame show is coming up next.
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1: 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Along with Connor Nimmons, I'm Mark Bertinoli, and we are coming to you live from the MLS studios here in Lone Tree. Tonight, the 11-12-3 Colorado Rapids are at Dignity Health Sports Park in Carson, California to take on the LA Galaxy, who enter with a record of 8-10-9. The Burgundy Boys finished off a nasty stretch of games last week when they hosted the Seattle Sounders. It was Colorado's fifth match in the last 14 days, all with playoff implications. Seattle was a team that hadn't seen a win since... Well, they hadn't seen Seattle since the very first game of the season, and the Sounders hadn't seen a win since May, but they were on a four-game unbeaten streak. But as you also know, the Rapids at home are almost unbeatable, so something would have to give. The game turned into a barn burner. It took a bit to get going. After an hour weather delay, they kicked it off, and halfway through the first half, the Rapids would get the party started with this.
7: Knocks it back to Hamzat. Hamzat bypasses Navarro, finds Leek Williams, wheels it forward for Aronson. Space at the corner of the 18. Aronson left foot across, goes in, Whitaker! Morgan Whitaker! His first start in MLS as a Colorado Rapid results in his first goal as a Colorado Rapid, assisted by Paxton Aronson.
1: Paxton Aronson with the cross to Morgan Whitaker, and the Rapids had the 1-0 lead. That would do it for the scoring in the first half. But the second half was about to be an explosion of goals. Seattle started it, and then the Rapids got in on it as well. So two teams traded goals starting in the 49th minute.
7: A whistle blows. Rusnak peers in, puts his head down, right foot, lobs it in. It gets headed into the back of the net, flipped on Christian Rodon. Lined up for this corner. Left-footed ball. Sails it in. It's saved once. And then the second time, it's not home. And for the second time tonight, a Colorado Rapid has had his first goal in MLS this time. It's Donovan Phillip on the
8: the rebound. The Rapids once again out in front 2-1.
1: Rolled on, scored, then Donovan Phillip got right back for the good guys at minute 56, and the Rapids had the 2-1 lead. Then it looked like the Rapids had sealed the deal when Whitaker completed his brace in minute 76 to make it 3-1 Rapids, but things broke bad over the final 12 minutes of the match.
9: Jovlich. Oh. Good grief. Goal. Rusnak rolls it forward. Shot. It's a goal from outside the box.
10: Just felt it coming, Connor.
1: Two goals for Seattle to close the match, and the game ends in a 3-3 draw. Colorado picks up an important point, but their home shutout streak comes to an end. Seattle has now posted 5 straight draws in league play. Here's head coach Matt Wells afterwards.
3: No, it was it actually wasn't that. It was we were 3-2-5 really, because it was Miguel was inside as the double six, and Morse obviously started as a 10, and Paxton started off the left. So it was actually more to just give the guys some familiarity, because we didn't have any time really to work on anything too specific, because we had the game midweek. So I wanted to just give the guys some or make sure they had some clarity out on the pitch, not throwing anything too new at them without too much time to practice. And I thought for large spells there was some really good stuff in there. We spoke a lot off the back of St. Louis about how many times we arrived in the final third, and at times the penalty box was so open, but our movements in the box were so poor, and we just lacked the aggression to make the first contact in the box. So I also liked some of our movement in the box tonight. I thought the first goal was a great example of something we worked on this week, of getting Paxton the ball wide, and then Morgan coming on the second line and Paxton looking for him, and we know Morg's quality with his left foot from that position. So a goal straight off the training ground was very pleasing. But as I say, I can't, obviously it was pretty soon after the game, I can't really shake the emotion of not right now, not looking for too many positives. As I say, I think the biggest thing for me tonight is we can't ever play in that manner to just suffer and hang on to a lead. And if you are going to do that, you have to suffer with ridiculous intensity and block shots and win your duels and be strong, which is an area I'm always very critical of us with. I do think we're a very young team, and I think you can see that in the way that we play. I think we saw that against St. Louis. I thought they were stronger, they were more physical, they were more, for want of a better phrase, tough than us. And again, when it got difficult tonight, I saw similar sort of things. So that's why we have to be outstanding with the ball. If we lose control of the ball, we expose ourselves to too much defending. And I don't love us in those situations, whereas when we have our usual balance, where we're dominant with the ball, and then the period of time, we have the lowest time in the MLS in terms of out of possession in the whole of the MLS across all 30 teams. And that's deliberate. That's our game style. That's the way we play. So we don't have to defend for too long. So when we defend, we can defend with intensity. But as soon as tonight we defend for prolonged periods, because we're so poor with the ball, and we're just constantly turning the ball over, and we're not brave enough to make angles and actually play under a little bit of pressure, because we're not doing that, the time you're without the ball extends quite drastically. And then I think you saw tonight, I think the game goes another 5 minutes. I'm sat here with 0 points, not 1 point. So, I guess in the end, given the way we played, we probably have to be pleased with one.
9: Obviously, you say that you make clear that, you know, the result is what you're looking for. But just, you know, to have that goal from the training ground, to have those changes come in and make a difference, to have Donovan come in and make the most of it and get his goal, just, you know, what does that do to the team mentality to at least provide some of those things to know that, you know, if they focus on, you know, what the game plan is, what you're trying to get across to them, that they can, you know, get the goals that you guys have been looking for?
3: Yeah, it does. It definitely does. And I think, of course, I'm very pleased that some of the front half guys contributed to goals, and some of those goals were in open play, because that's an area I've been. We had a unit meeting yesterday. A lot of my pre-match team talk today was centered around challenging the front guys. I wouldn't say I've been nicely nice about it before, but I definitely dialed up the pressure on those guys a little bit. Like, now it's crunch time. We don't have too much time to keep talking about things. We need to actually produce. And we need to have a determination about us that we lacked in St. Louis. When I watched the game back against St. Louis, we were actually a lot better than I even felt at the time. We arrived so many times in the final third, and when you actually like freeze frame it, like, this is an unbelievable situation, and nothing quite comes of it. So a lot of our work this week, both in the video room and on the pitch, has been about the front half guys and the last pass and the decisiveness of the finish. So yeah, great that Morgs showed that on two occasions, and good assists from Paxton, and obviously Dono a bit more from a set play situation. But again, something we worked on and something we felt we could expose Seattle on. So all pleasing stuff, but I'm always, I'd say I'm pretty good at not getting seduced by the short-term result. And I'm always thinking, okay, long-term, are the behaviours we're showing as a team synonymous with a team that's going to go and have a deep run in the playoffs or even make the playoffs? And I felt, my overriding emotion is that I saw a lot tonight that says no, we're not there yet. We have to have more clarity than what we had tonight in terms of who we are and our identity, and go and draw 3-3, conceding two goals from playing out from the back. I would much rather do that than the way we try to go about it, where we decide, okay, we're too tired and there's too much pressure to actually play with the ball, so let's just give the ball back to them and let's just sit in our half and try and grind this out. You've got to have some special defensive mentality to actually do that. It's the defensive mentality we showed here against LAFC. There was a different energy about us tonight. It wasn't like we're suffering on the edge of our box, but I can see five or six players just walking. So the spaces, every space I tried to plug, it just opened up a new space. So we have to have a much more conviction in terms of who we are if we actually do want to even make the playoffs, let alone have a deep run into them. So, yeah, I like the fact that you are searching for positives, but yeah, I do think there's a bigger picture at play. And I'm always consistent with it. It's the same when we win and also sometimes when we lose. I'll come off and say to the guys, well done. Like, there was, okay, we lost the short-term game, but we didn't deserve to lose, and if we keep producing that performance, we'll win most weeks. So, yeah, I do think there is a responsibility on me to have a long-term view on this.
10: Matt, how close is Yosef to coming back with his leg injury, and do you think Ibrahim's going to have to wait till after the international break?
3: Yeah, well, it's firstly on Yosef, we need him. I think we've seen over the last couple of games. Even though he's quite new, he's got a really high football IQ. He's technically, he'd be a great example of someone tonight. You'd want him out there. You could just drown him with the ball, because he is a player that doesn't get fazed by either a difficult moment or the opponent switching suddenly to man-to-man pressure. He's got that conviction about his game and that aura and that confidence to just take the ball, and he uses the ball really well. So we definitely need him. He's looked very good in his individual work. So I really do think we've got a good chance of seeing him. I'm hopeful we've got a good chance of seeing him against Galaxy. But if he was to miss out on that one, it would be because we've decided to be really safe, given that we've then got the extra 3 week, and then we just prepare him for San Jose. So, I'm keen to get him back into the squads at least. So hopefully we see him out there against Galaxy. And then what was the second part? Yeah, I don't actually know on Ibrahim. I'm pretty sure he's got an appointment this week, so hopefully it shouldn't be too long. My time frame, obviously, when I was in London, I think between me doing my appointment and then actually getting to Florida was about 5-6 days, so hopefully that's more on the slow end, and if he could get it quicker, great. If not, then yeah, probably early the following week, I would imagine we have him out here, which will also be a big boost, another option, more depth, more competition, more quality, and I think for Ibrahim, a player that's played in big games, so he's another one. If you had him out there tonight, he's not fazed by this situation, and I think the more guys we can get with big personality and big courage, then we'll be in a good spot as a team.
1: That was head coach Matt Wells. For more than 30 years, the Rapids have represented Colorado and the people that call the Centennial State home. 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
1: Welcome back to your Colorado Rapids pregame show as the Rapids take on the LA Galaxy tonight. Tonight's starting lineups are brought to you by American Family Insurance. Insure carefully, dream fearlessly. This is obviously a game with some fairly big impact because of how close Colorado and LA are in the standings. And that brings us to tonight and the LA Galaxy. It's a massive game in the Western Conference standings. Coming into today, the Galaxy are the team directly behind the Rapids in the standings. The Rapids are 7th in the West with 36 points, and the Galaxy are 8th with 33. The Rapids have 8 games remaining in the regular season. The LA Galaxy have 33 points. Portland has 32 points. Seattle has 32 points. San Diego has 31 points, and Austin has 30. Those are all the teams chasing Colorado and their 36 points. LAFC, who's currently the team that the Rapids are chasing, are sitting on 41 points in the West in that number 6 spot. Here is Hamzat Ojederan on this matchup.
10: Donovan, just walk us through what you saw on your goal.
2: I don't know. Like, I'm trying to replay it in my head right now, but I'm drawing a blank. Like, it's like one of those moments where I've been waiting for this my entire life. I saw the ball bounce in front of me. I took the touch.
14: Schedule's kind of getting a little bit easier in terms of less games and less amount of time. Just was it nice to have a regular week of training rather than all the midweek games?
15: Yeah, I think right now we have good week to prepare for the game. It doesn't matter if we play home or away, we just have our long week to prepare for any game we have.
14: Yeah. And just how have you been kind of your first MLS season so far at this point? Back end of the year, just how have you felt you've grown within the league and within Colorado so far?
15: Yeah, I think because I like to take everything step by step, I don't put too much pressure on myself coming to America to play. And I know, like, if I've played in top leagues, like League One, if I come to play in MLS, like, there should not be too much difference or too much to expect. So I kind of prepare for everything.
14: Yeah. And then just this weekend, you know, a lot of guys on international duty, numbers are a bit light. Just kind of what's that like on your end? You know, people, different, you see different faces in training and stuff like that. What is that like going into Galaxy this weekend?
15: Yeah, the young guys from the academy, like, they're good in training. Like, we don't miss so much. Moreover, we will miss the guy that went to international break, but it's good. Like, there's people to fill in the position in our team.
1: Speaking of the people out on international duty, let me tell you about the health report brought to you by UC Health. 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So international break, which means the Rapids will be missing a couple of players due to that. Due to injury, is out tonight is Diop, Kudi, Pietro, and Maziz. Oh, and of course, Zach Steffen. So that's your UC Health Report brought to you by UC Health. The Galaxy got a dramatic 3-2 road win in their last game when they rallied to beat Minnesota United 3-2 with a stoppage time goal. The Rapids handled the Galaxy earlier in the season 4-1, but the Galaxy have won 5 of their last 7 get-togethers with the Rapids across all competitions. Here's Matt Wells on this matchup.
3: Yeah, no, it's been nice, really nice. I think great for the guys to train. I think we got into tough schedule and a lot of games, and you go game. Sometimes you do lose your sharpness a bit, you lose your details. So it's been great this week to have 3 or 4 clear days to actually work on our game, work on the elements from the last couple of performances that have been good, try and make them super strengths, but also work on the elements of our game that let us down a little bit, certainly in the latter stages of this Seattle game. Good chance to do plenty of video reviews as well. So been a really good training week. Been great to watch the guys this week, the competition for places, everyone vying for position. Of course, with the internationals going out, it provides a bigger opportunity even for the guys that have been on the fringes. So plenty of them, I'm sure, will either get minutes from the start of the game or coming off the bench. So, a difficult game. It can be a difficult challenge going there, but we're keen to show our best face. So everyone's in a good mood.
14: And then what's the mindset like during the international break? You know, some players missing here during training this week, preparing for a game. What's that like on your end?
3: It's a new experience for me. Obviously, when you're in Europe, you don't play a game this week because it's international break, and my personal feeling is that's definitely the way it should be. I don't think we should be playing in this international break. I think the same could be said for all of the teams. I saw Dean Smith's comments and I echo them. I do think it's madness that we're playing a game, but it is what it is. We have to deal with those challenges, and like I say, it's now about the guys that are here stepping up to the plate, showing accountability and responsibility, and some of them have got a real point to prove that they want more minutes. So what an opportunity for them if they come in this weekend and produce a great performance and we get a positive result. Then when the guys come back from international, it's certainly no foregone conclusion that they come back into the team. So as I've said to the guys, everyone here right now has got a unique opportunity to grab the shirt while someone else is away. So as I said, we're excited for the game. We've done really good preparation. We feel like we know the opponent well now that we've done our tactical work. So now it's about us going to execute the game plan with our maximal intensity, which we certainly didn't show in the last 15 minutes against Seattle. So we want to recover that feeling.
14: And obviously, you know, message and philosophy is the same week to week, but coming down to the end of the regular season here, what is the message to the team about this last push here to solidify that playoff spot going forward?
3: Yeah, nothing really. No special messages. We try and win every game. So for me, it's our process here is we're always immersed in the game preparation. It's like if we want to look any further ahead than Galaxy, then we'll go to Galaxy and get a total of 0 points. We have to be fully focused on the next opponent. Obviously, they have a couple of guys missing as well, so you're trying to guess the dynamic of team that they'll put out, both personnel and tactically. So we've done a little bit on that video today. We've worked on the pitch today with all of the guys. So tactically, we're in a good spot. Now it's about us going out. In all of these games now, it's about us going out, playing to our identity, playing our style, and executing the game plan that me and the coaches have put into place. And we know as a group, whenever we've done that, we've been successful, so we have to stick to that process.
1: That was Matt Wells talking about tonight's matchup against the LA Galaxy. Let me tell you what's going on in Major League Soccer. And before that, let me update you on the conference standings. As we are getting dangerously close to the playoffs. Just 8 matches to go for the Rapids in the regular season. There is one team already that has clinched a playoff spot. There's one team that's just cruising, and that's the team that leads all of Major League Soccer and leads the Eastern Conference in Nashville. Nashville is the only team in Major League Soccer that's crossed the 50-point mark. Nashville's got 57 points. They have not lost at home all season long, and they're 5-3-5 on the road. So Nashville is cruising right now. Your top 4 teams in the East: Nashville number 1, New England number 2, Inter Miami number 3, and Charlotte number 4. In the West, your top 4 teams, and they're all close. Matter of fact, teams 2, 3, and 4 are tied. Vancouver leads the West with 49 points. Houston has 44. St. Louis has 44. Dallas has 44. That's 2, 3, and 4 in the Western Conference. All right, so there's your standings. From earlier today, we got some finals over in the East. Atlanta United and New York City FC played to a 2-2 draw in that one as Atlanta tied it up in the 74th minute, and neither team could find the winner after that. CF Montreal with a win over FC Cincinnati. Montreal with the 3-1 victory in that one. Charlotte lost to Chicago. A 1-0. Well, Charlotte lost themselves, basically, because that's an own goal. The one goal in this game was an own goal. Chicago with the 1-0 victory over Charlotte. The Philadelphia Union were hosting Orlando City. And the Union get the 4-2 victory in that one. They scored two goals in the first 19 minutes of the match. The Red Bulls and St. Louis City game has been postponed. That was supposed to go down in Harrison, New Jersey. And obviously, they're getting hit by that nor'easter right now. All right, matches that are going on. These are the games that most affect the Rapids. San Diego is in Austin, taking on Austin FC. Austin is 2 points below the cut line. They have 30 points. There are three times, well, actually, there's almost five teams below the cut line that can still hop into the playoff picture with just a win or two. Austin is one of them, so this is a fairly big game for them. But San Diego has got the 3-2 advantage, and that's big for San Diego. San Diego's just 1 point out of a playoff spot right now with those 31 points. They're currently in minute number 84 as we speak. FC Dallas and LAFC playing. Dallas has scored to make it a 1-0 lead. They are a minute number 89 there at Toyota Stadium. The Houston Dynamo are hosting Sporting KC. Houston's down a man. They are down a man. Somebody got hit with a red right at the end of the first half, and Sporting has scored two goals since then. It's a 2-0 Sporting lead in minute number 84. Nashville's beaten Toronto. They're in minute number 88 in that one. And Nashville SC's got the 2-0 lead in Nashville. The Sounders are taking on Minnesota United, and Seattle just scored to make it 3-1. Sounders in that one. Real Salt Lake is hosting the New England Revolution, and Real with the 1-0 event. RSL scored in the second minute of that match. They're currently at halftime. The two late games tonight, other than the Rapids of Galaxy, San Jose Earthquakes hosting the Portland Timbers, and the Vancouver Whitecaps and DC United go head to head. Over in college football, fun games today. The funnest game that's going on right now is probably the game between Oregon and USC. Number 20 Oregon, number 12 USC going at it. They're in the fourth quarter and the game is tied. USC just scored to tie the game up. It is 27-27 between Oregon and USC. But the big story from this game was the hit that Dante Moore took. It was a bad hit, and he had to be carted off and taken to the hospital. Rayola is now in for Oregon, but Dante Moore had to leave that game, and now Oregon and USC tied 27-27. There's 12:40 to go in the contest. Number 8 Alabama's all over South Carolina right now, 49-18. That's a weird score. LSU and Texas A&M just started the fourth quarter. LSU is rolling right now. It's 35-6. Bayou Bengals, they scored 21 there in the third quarter. And Missouri is taking on Mississippi State. They're in the third, late in the third, is 27-17. Missouri with the advantage in that one. And one score to give you from NHL preseason. The Avs finished off their preseason with a game this afternoon in Utah. The Mammoth won that game 2-0, and the Rockies are playing their penultimate game of the regular season. Tomorrow is the final day of Major League Baseball's season, and the Rockies come from behind and beat the White Sox today, 9-6. The Rockies improved to 58-103 on the season. But it's time right now to get it on. It's the Colorado Rapids and the LA Galaxy kickoff next, right here on the Altitude Sports Radio Network.
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22: Good evening, Rapids fans. With a full moon rising above Carson, California, your Burgundy boys are set to take on Western Conference rivals and fellow MLS originals, the LA Galaxy. I'm Connor Cape, joined here by our engineer on site, Cole Smith. Nimmons and Berto back at the studio to bring you the Burgundy boys, who are walking out to the center stripe with our four officials right now and joined by the LA Galaxy. The Galaxy enter this one in their pretty typical primary kit that we've all become accustomed to, all white from head to toe with the blue sash and the gold trim. The Colorado Rapids will be in the colorful Colorado kit, which is all black from head to toe with the burgundy blue and colorful trim. We'll get to the LA Galaxy starting 11 from tonight's PA after the national anthem, and then we'll dive into the Colorado Rapids starting 11. Some changes with the international break, some things to talk about in this one, and then it'll be 7:40 Pacific time, and we will have kickoff. But we'll toss it over to tonight's public address announcer for the anthem, and then the starting 11 for the home team.

And now, fans, we ask that you please rise if able and kindly remove your caps for our singing of our national anthem. Performing tonight and honored to be representing her Hispanic heritage, please welcome musical theater singer-performer Sam Goodale.

0: Vince, let's hear it for Sam Goodale. And now let's meet this starting lineup presented by Modelo for your LA Galaxy. In goal, number 12, JT. Defender, number 2, Lucas. Defender, number 14, John. Defender, number 15, Justin. In the midfield, number 6, Sergi. In the midfield, number 17, Pablo. In the midfield, number 27, Eric. At forward, number 21, Robert. At forward, number 99, João. Defender, number 26, Harbour. And your captain playing in defense, number 5, Jakob. That is the starting 11 presented by Modelo for your LA Galaxy.
1: That's the starting 11 for the home side, the LA Galaxy. That's JT Marcinkowski in goal. He's only kept 3 clean sheets so far in 2026. At right back, they've got Lucas Caligari. At center back and captain, Jacob Glesnes and Justin Hack. At left back, they have John Nelson listed. Pablo Ruiz and Sergi Roberto are the two holding midfielders. Eric Tommy will be central midfielder. Left wing is Robert Taylor listed, right wing Harbour Miller, and at forward, Schwal Klaus. On the bench, Marco Royce. He leads the Galaxy in goals with 7 and assists with 9. So it might be a bit of a boon for the Rapids if he is beginning the game on the sideline. Matt Wells in his 11. Nico Hansen is in goal, and it's going to look a little interesting tonight. Keegan Rosenberry's the captain. He's got the start. This will be his 182nd start as a member of the Colorado Rapids. He's running down Drew Moore, second all-time, with 187 as a member of the Burgundy Boys. Also on the back line, it's going to be Reggie Cannon, Rob Holding, Loic Williams, Miguel Navarro, Josh Atencio, Paxton Aronson, Morgan Whitaker, Donovan Phillip, the rest of the 11. The shape will be interesting. Obviously, with so many Rapids unavailable due to either injury or international duty, changes have to be made. So Rosenberry gets to start, and you have a bunch of defenders at the back line. Donovan Phillip, the starting forward. Darren Yappe is available on the bench. But no Hamzat, who's become so regular. No Wayne Frederick available in this one. Yusuf Maziz still unavailable with an injury. Sayada Mufarki on international duty, unavailable. So the Rapids do have 2 short-term call-ups on the bench available. Johnny De La Fuente and Chris Aquino. Perhaps they'll make their MLS debuts. Armando Villarreal blows his whistle and gets us underway. Donovan Phillips sends it back to Nico Hansen. The Rapids will be attacking left to right, north to south here at Dignity Health Sports Park. I'm Connor Cape, the voice of the Colorado Rapids, and we're joined by Cole Smith, our engineer. Nimitz and Berto back at the studio, bringing you all the action. Loic Williams has a ground pass that goes to Phillip. It's out to the sideline. Touchdown once by Jackson Travis, sent backwards. Loic Williams. He's going to lift it long for Phillip to run on. Jacob Glesnes there defending as well, former Philadelphia Union defender. Jacob Glesnes just an absolute rocket. of a leg. Dangerous on free kicks. Something to watch for. The Rapids get the ball back on the long ball for Marcinkowski and send it back to Hanson. Now Loic Williams at the corner of the 18 as he looks around. 60 seconds have gone by. 0-0. Paxton Aronson was the one who ran off to Loic's left, got the pass, comes back to Loic Williams. Now Nico Hanson again. Josh Atencio's there. He's going to send it back to the back line. Out of the box, Loic Williams is double-teamed. Has to stop at the end line. He's able to shuffle it forward for Atencio. Whips it out to the sideline for Aronson to run after. Aronson on it now. He runs into Glesnes at the center stripe. No call. And the Galaxy go in the other direction quickly as Tommy gets it. Right foot across, comes in, and Hanson falls on it, falling to his left.

Morgan Whitaker. Fresh off his brace against the Seattle Sounders at the weekend. His debut MLS goal and his second MLS goal helped the Rapids get a point in that 3-3 affair. Rob Holding on the ball, kicks it forward to Atencio, back to Holding. Rosenberry made a run, but was offside pretty quickly. So Holding decides against that, kicks it over to Cannon, back to Navarro, now back to Cannon near the corner of the 18. Joao Klaus standing in front of Cannon as Cannon turns inward, passes it across the top of the box for Loic Williams. Williams pushes it forward for Travis, who comes running back to get it. Comes back to Loic Williams. Rapids absolutely dominating possession early in this one, but a long ball from Loic Williams, he was in trouble. Goes back to the Galaxy, and Marcinkowski takes it. From the top of the arc, long ball to absolutely nobody except Reggie Cannon. Thank you, Marcinkowski. Hansen kicks it back to Cannon. The Colorado Rapids are brought to you by UC.

Getting a replay of it here in the booth. It looks to me, there's not a clean angle. It looks to me like Donovan Phillip is onside. And Joao Klaus is in the center circle. Already ready to go. Armando Villarreal is delaying the restart here. It's being looked at. Jeff Gamble is tonight's VAR.

Goal is good. It's 1-0 Colorado. Boy, that is phenomenal. That is just a dream start for Colorado. You're on the road. You want something to help settle you down. How about you just plug one in the back of the net before 5 minutes have gone by? Donovan Phillip might be a guy who we talked about it Saturday night after his first MLS goal. Might be the kind of guy who just goes on a run here. The Rapids are back on the ball. It's Hansen, top of the 18. Rapids have it in the midfield. Morgan Whitaker has to come back and take a couple touches. He gets knocked to the ground. He was looking for a foul. Doesn't get the call that he wanted there. It's Justin Hack collided with him. Galaxy on a throw in. Send it back to Marcinkowski. Hack sends it forward. Roseberry's going to pick it off before it can get to Nelson. Greg Vanney wanted a foul call there. Didn't get it. Rob Holding is on the ball for Colorado. 6:50 on the clock. 1-0 Colorado here. Thanks to Donovan Phillip, 4 minutes into the match. A dangerous ball sprayed across the top of the box by Colorado, but Rob Holding got to it. Now Atencio, who most undoubtedly got an assist on that Phillip goal, knocks it over to Rosenberry. It's forward to Phillip on the right wing just outside the box. Donovan Phillip rolls it back out to the right for Rosenberry. Rosenberry hands it off to Whitaker, and Whitaker goes back to Cannon. Cannon to the edge of the center circle. Luik Williams. Forward 5 yards, Atencio. He lobs one up, looking for Rosenberry, but Nelson heads it down. Now the Galaxy, I don't know where Robert Taylor was going with that ball. He looked over his shoulder to go backwards, and he shouldn't have. He had grass in front of him. And when he went backwards, Whitaker kicked it out from under his feet out of bounds. Sergi Roberto kicks it over to Glesnes. Far side of the pitch now for the Galaxy. Pablo Ruiz, former Real Salt Lake man. Oh, there's Rob Holding. Who's up for it today? And he gets dispossessed after handing off to Whitaker. Josh Atencio slot there. And, there. Put your shoulders up. Put your hands up on somebody's shoulder. Can't do that. Luik Williams on the restart. Rapids had the ball in their own half. He was looking long for a moment. Miguel Navarro was making a run through the center of the pitch, but opted against it. Back to Rob Holding. Atencio now. He's peering left and right. He's going to roll it to the right side for Navarro. And Navarro over to Rosenberry. Rosenberry is lining up across. Sends it in back post. Goes beyond everybody. Jackson Travis gets to it out of the box. Rolls it to the corner for Aronson. His back to goal. Peers over his shoulder. Defender in front of him. Nudges it back to Luik Williams. Kicks it 15 yards forward for Travis. Travis

throws it back to Loic. Loic, horizontal ball, finds Aronson. Now Whitaker, left foot, knocks it back out with some venom to Travis. Rolled up on him, popped up in the air, so he sends it back to Loic Williams. Loic Williams, Travis, Travis, back to Atencio in the center. Atencio was dreaming big there. You can see his eyes get real big as he saw Rosenberry by himself. Just didn't have time to wind up and send that one out to Keegan. So back to Rob Holding, to Cannon, now to Rosenberry in front of the Rapids bench. Keegs lays it off to Atencio, back out to Keegs. And then he tried to find Atencio again, went between Atencio's legs. Eric Tommy's coming downhill. Eric Tommy gets pushed from behind by Keegan. This will probably be a yellow card here for Rosenberry, but he wanted to deny a clear look at goal for Eric Tommy. And you can understand the sentiment there. Eric Tommy only one goal, one assist this season, but has been, I mean, I would say just in his tenure in MLS, one of the better attacking midfielders, one of the better creative midfielders, going back to his time in supporting Kansas City. Just injuries have plagued him. So now we got an opportunity here about 10 yards from the top of the box, 7 or 8 yards shaded off the center of the pitch. Nico Hansen's building his wall. 11th minute, 1-0 Colorado, thanks to Donovan Phillip in the 4th minute. Eric Tommy is standing over this one like he wants to take it. He approaches, right foot, it goes right to Hansen. Good parry away, pushing it out and all the way out of bounds on the far sideline. Rather than try to catch it and spill it, he just puts two hands up and pushes it out. Good challenge in there by Colorado, and they get to it again. Atencio, his pass takes a deflection. Donovan Phillip lets it roll out. No, no, no, no! No way! No way! No way is that a Galaxy throw! That's unbelievable! Wow! All right. Whatever you say.

Galaxy coming straight downhill. Reggie Cannon bounces off the attacker. Shot. Takes a deflection as it's blocked and out of the box. Robert Taylor picks it up. 12 minutes exactly on the clock. 1-0 on the board. Eric Tommy is fouled again, this time by Atencio at the corner of the 18. Thanks to our very own Rapids comms department in Emilio Gonzalez. We now know this is the fastest goal for the Rapids this season. Previously, they'd had two goals scored in the 7th minute, one by Wayne Frederick against Portland. You'll remember that on his home debut. Or Hamzat Nojedrin, excuse me, against Portland on his home debut in May 16th against RSL away.

Let's see what the Galaxy do here on this one. Can't go for goal. It's going to be more of a cross. Pablo Ruiz over it. A lot of bodies at the top of the six-yard box. Left-footed ball comes in, goes back post. Navarro got to it and headed it out. Denies Schwan Klaus. Galaxy got the ball back from there. And Morgan Whitaker's trying to defend. Ball into the box, punched away by Hansen. Tommy brings it down. Tommy falls to the ground, doesn't get fouled. I think he might have just slipped. Galaxy back on the ball at the halfway line. 14th minute, 1-0, Colorado.

Williams out on the far side receives the pass. Rapids reset, sending it forward for Travis. Travis dummies the ball the first time and it rolls out. Caligari was the defender out there. Donovan Phillip, now Aronson. Halfway line for Rob Holden. Rob Holden wanders into the center circle, finds Navarro. Heavy touch, taken back by the Galaxy. It's just a tough pass. It's tough to pull off. Navarro has to have an absolutely perfect first touch, which he's more than capable of. It's just that if there is any sort of mistouch like there was there, it's a turnover every time. Into the 16th minute, 1-0 Colorado. Thanks to Donovan Phillip. Tonight's Rapids game is brought to you by Kiewit, official construction and engineering partner of the Colorado Rapids. Pablo Ruiz on a ball at the edge of the center circle, lifting it out for Taylor Long. Taylor ran inside, ball went outside, has to go track it down at the end line near the corner flag, rolls it back to Nelson. Now Roberto sends it across, it's deflected off Colorado. Rosenberry hops forward, sends it long, it's going to stay in play. One bounce, two bounces, and sent back to Hack, the Galaxy center back. Hack shuffles to his right, dribbles into the center circle, flares one out to the right side. Harbor Miller is there, rolling it in for Shawal Klaus. Rob Holden defending. Goes off Rob Holden for a corner. This will be the first corner of the evening for either team.

played short, just a couple yards forward. Now sent back to Sergio Roberto in the middle third. Right wing, now forward. Tommy sends it in. It's a goal. Flag is up. Thank you. Way offside. Way offside. What is there even to complain about?

All right, check complete. Was offside. Nico Hansen's going to distribute with a ball high up in the air. Comes down off the head of Cannon. He sends it over to Rosenberry. Cannon now turns it over to Nelson. Committed a foul in there. Perhaps not. Definitely pulled Nelson down by the shoulders, but play on. Loic Williams at the corner of the 18. Thought about going right, goes left into greener pastures. Passes it to Aronson at the sideline. Atencio now looking to get it on for Donovan Phillip for the second time. Donovan Phillip behind the defense. Donovan Phillip, his shot is saved. Kicked away. You got to finish those. Rapids get the next ball. Comes to Whitaker. Out of the 18. Whitaker into the box. Morgan Whitaker, shot kicked out by Hack. It's going to be a corner for Colorado. Man. Donovan Phillip was in disbelief that he didn't find the back of the net for the second time. Tried to go around Marcinkowski's right. A tight angle there. Marcinkowski just put a shin on the ground and it bounced off of it. A good save by Marcinkowski. Good positioning. Has to be 2-0. 19th minute, 1-0 instead. Rapids with their first corner of the night. Whitaker, left-footed ball, sails it in. It gets headed out by Nick Galaxy. Donovan Phillip is trying to cut inside with Nelson going shoulder to shoulder. Gets kicked back to Loic Williams. The center circle. Over to the left side. Whitaker nudges it inside. Atencio gets stuck in. Gives it back to Donovan Phillip. Handball as it popped up on him.

Tonight's Rapids game is brought to you by Kiewit, official construction and engineering partner of the Colorado Rapids. Marcinkowski flares one long, headed on by Joan Klaus for Tommy to chase. Nico Hansen was off his line out of the box to take it back for Colorado. Now Atencio in the center circle finds Whitaker. One touch forward for Phillip. Back to Whitaker. Whitaker in some space. Morgan Whitaker back to Phillip. Phillip onto his left foot. Shoots. It's saved again by Marcinkowski, pushing it wide. But that's great from Colorado. That's what you want to see. You'll take that. Keep creating these opportunities. 21st minute, we got the second corner of the night coming up for the Rapids. This is a Galaxy team that has conceded 42 goals. They are vulnerable at the back. First minute, Rapids up 1-0. Whitaker, left-footed ball in the corner, sails it in. Phillip went up for it. Klesnes got the header. Knocking it out for the Galaxy. Jackson Travis, the next header. And an overhead kick from Caligari is going to go out of bounds. A throw coming for the Rapids. Navarro will take it. Navarro's going to leave it. Travis throws it to Navarro. Back to Luke Williams, the halfway line. Rob Holding now at the center circle. Rob Holding forward for Whitaker. Whitaker back to Luke Williams. Williams, Travis, now Navarro running up the sideline, peering in for a cross. Drags it back to Whitaker. Morgan Whitaker nudges it in. It gets kicked out. Navarro crosses it in. Back post, Rosenberry can't hit it on the side volley. Nelson got in the way. Cannon. Atencio. Rosenberry at the sideline. Rosenberry square 5 yards. Atencio. Atencio surveying. Surveying. Kicks it back to the center circle for Luik Williams. You can feel the Rapids. Their tails are up. They're ready to pounce. They're going to need to. I'm not sure one goal is going to win this game. A foul committed over on the far side by LA. 5 yards or so from the sideline, maybe 10 yards from the halfway line. Reggie Cannon, Rapids back in their own half in the middle third. Aaron's right-footed ball back to Holding. Big diagonal switch. Travis heads it on for Navarro. Navarro gets in front of Klesnes, though. He's experienced. He taps it out of bounds in front of Navarro.

Rapids throw in, they end up giving it back and then kicking it out of bounds. We have throw in for the Galaxy. Careless giveaways. 24th minute, 1-0. In favor of Colorado, thanks to Donovan Phillip. Tonight's Rapids game is brought to you by Kiewit, the official construction and engineering partner of the Colorado Rapids. And Eric Tommy found himself out in some free space. Here come the Galaxy. Perfectly timed challenge, though, by Loic Williams sliding into the turf. Navarro, look right! Oh, my goodness! Navarro in the center circle, if he had just looked to his right! He had nothing but green grass and Donovan Phillip in front of him. He never even looked upfield. Rapids still on the ball, but man, that was an opportunity. Kennan, Potencio, holding over to Loic Williams. Loic out to the sideline with a pass for Paxton. Aronson gets defended well, lays it back to Atencio, who sends it to Jackson Travis. Jackson Travis is getting pulled in every which direction, so he just goes back to Loic Williams, who goes back to Hansen. Hansen has to do a couple keepy-uppies just to get the ball out of danger, as it took a high hop on him, sends it forward, it gets flung back to him. Rapids on the ball again, Rob holding, just shy of the halfway line. Cannon, his pass is picked off. He's never close, unfortunately. Hack. Out to the far side. Tommy running with Navarro. Flares it out to the right. Harbor Miller back to Tommy. He's way off. Put the flag up. They never even put the flag up. He's off by a mile. Ends up being a foul committed by Tom. Hansen on the ball. He's being told he needs to hurry it up. Long to Phillip. He brushes off Glesnes. And Paxton Aronson went looking for Morgan Whitaker making the run.

Instead, Marcinkowski's on it for the Galaxy. Marcinkowski, you would think here in the 27th minute down a goal would have a little bit more of a sense of urgency, but he did not. Harbor Miller. He gets run down to the turf by Loic Williams. That's just a grown man. Loic Williams is going to get a scolding for standing over his opponent, but it wasn't that bad. Throw in for Colorado here. Gets tossed back to Loic. Loic nudges it back to Hansen. Top of the 18, holding. Just got tangled up with Joao Klaus. Don't know if he knew Klaus was right behind him, but evades him. And then, I mean, what are we doing? We got to get rid of the ball there. Finds Navarro, but Navarro had a guy right on top of him. Luckily, bounces out to Loic Williams. Now Aronson's running downhill. Over to the left with a pass for Travis. Left foot across is blocked by Caligari. Pablo Ruiz, hotter than a rattlesnake out there, yelling at Armando Villarreal. But that's okay. Throw in for Colorado. JT's got to find a guy. Throws it into Phillip. Phillip gets pushed to the turf. Ball gets sent back to Loic Williams. Rob Holding at the edge of the center circle. Matt Wells from his technical area pointing out instructions for his team. Morgan Whitaker, left-footed ball, kicks it over to Loic Williams. 29th minute, 1-0, Colorado. Opportunity to double their lead. Morgan Whitaker just had the ball just toe-tapped away from behind. It falls for Atencio. Now Navarro. Navarro over to the right side for Rosenberry. Keegan. It's a dribble to his left away from goal. Back to Whitaker, who finds Navarro forward. Navarro into the spot. Aronson, low cross, blocked by Glesnes. There were three attackers for the one Galaxy defender there. Maybe would have liked to see that one at least beat the first defender, but Glesnes is a good center back. A great center back in this league. 30th minute. Rapids looking at their third corner of the evening now. Rosenberry has made his way over to the corner flag. The outswinging off his right foot. Sets it down and backs away. Right foot ball driven in low. Doesn't get past the defender at the post. It'll be a throw-in now for Colorado. I don't mind that. If you see something on film that makes you think that that's something you could take advantage of, which is clearly what that was in my opinion. Now Donovan Phillip on the throw. It bounces to him. Jackson Travis will take the next ball out of the box. Phillip just couldn't get it under control and at his back to goal. Loic Williams, the center circle. Fakes right, goes left. Kicks back to Holding. Holding Atencio, back to Holding. There's the Galaxy. It's Pablo Ruiz now on the ground. Morgan Whitaker bounces it out to Travis. There is a foul committed. The 31st minute, 1-0 Colorado. The Rapids will be back at Dick's Sporting Goods Park on Saturday, October 10th for Little Rapids Night, presented by Dick's Sporting Goods Foundation. Sports matter. They will take on the San Jose Earthquakes. Get your tickets now at ColoradoRapids.com. Rob Holding with a heavy touch, and then he steps on the defender and he gets a yellow card for it. And Rob Holding is, I mean, perhaps the angriest he's ever been in a Rapids kit. I mean, just absolutely furious at that yellow card.
I mean, just absolutely apoplectic from Rob Holden. That is so unusual, so out of character, that I have to believe that he's right. Whatever he's upset about over there, if it's the card, if it's the foul, if it's previous fouls, the jawing that we're seeing back and forth from each side, whatever it is, he must be absolutely right about it. The Rapids have a throw-in on the far side here in the 32nd minute, up a goal. Throw-in to Paxton. Bounces it back to Loic Williams. There's a little bit of a funky situation going on with the turf here, the surface at Dignity Health Sports Park. They had Supercross recently, so they've laid down new grass, and it has seams in it from where the rolls have been. Jackson Travis out on the left wing, so we're seeing some choppy and bouncing balls as it goes over the seams in the turf here. Rosenberry, Navarro. Navarro gets pushed from behind. It's a foul. Pablo Ruiz is upset. I don't think anybody's happy with Armando Villarreal right now, which some might say that that means he's calling a good game. But I can think of two or three individuals down there who think that he's having an absolute mare. Rapids go back to Hansen and over to Loic Williams. Went back to the well. That is Donovan Phillip. It finds the feet of Whitaker. He tries to sidestep around Gleznes. He did get around Gleznes, but then there was another in-galaxy defender. Now there's a whole constellation of galaxies running forward. This is going to be trouble. Loic Williams, though, unbelievable. He snuffs it out. And now at the far sideline, the Rapids are looking for a foul call. Ball gets sent back to the in-line. Goes out for a corner for L.A. Rapids wanted a foul call. They didn't get it. So another corner to defend here. Jay, you don't love. Second corner of the night for the home side. Left-footed ball, sails in, top of the six, headed out by Colorado. Caligari picks it up, sends it out to the sideline. Another cross in, Hansen collects this one easily. He's got Morgan Whitaker running free up the left side. Went against that decision. It would have been a foot race, but I would have liked my odds. Atencio. Bounces it out to Navarro. Navarro comes downhill. Flares it to the right side to Rosenberry. One touch, stops the ball. Plays it back to the corner for Atencio. Atencio finds Keats again. Back a few yards for Cannonball. Cannon to Keats. Atencio bounces it forward. Navarro's got Aronson. If he sees him, and Hack stepped in perfectly, knocking it out. And it went off Colorado last. It'll be a goal kick. Well, that's not what we wanted. Marcinkowski rolls it over to Gleznes in the 36th minute. Gleznes kicks it back to Marcinkowski, flares it to the top of the 18. Pretty heavy touch there from Ruiz. Gleznes just has to spray it into the middle of the park. Schwab Klaus knocks it down. Galaxy now working forward, and Navarro slides into Ruiz. They both get back up as the ball goes over to Harbor Miller. Harbor Miller trying to get into a dangerous spot, or at least send in a dangerous cross. Has to go negative with the ball. Galaxy back in the middle third now. Eric Tommy back to goal, sends it out to the right side. Cross comes in, Schwab-Klaus heads it towards goal, wide. Not bad effort there, not a bad effort. As the cross came in high. Zero Rapids in the 37th minute.
is Donovan Phillip in the fourth minute with the fastest goal scored this season by Colorado. Hanson finds Navarro, back to Hanson. Over to the left side, Luke Williams. Bounces it up for Donovan Phillip. That's the second handball on Phillip. Got his arms out wide.

Center Circle, LA. Sergio Roberto sends it back to Glesnes. Foul committed by Colorado. Restart Galaxy. Comes out to Hack. Hack rolls it inside for Robert Taylor. Dribbling around the halfway line. Pablo Ruiz back to Glesnes. Over to the right side. Caligari. Atencio comes in behind, pokes it away. It finds the head of Donovan Phillip. Hand it off Navarro. Atencio over to Phillip, who's on the left wing. Phillip has got to go back to Loic Williams. Loic Williams to Navarro, who gets shouldered into the turf. I don't know why that's not a foul. Rapids have had 64% of the ball. Three shots on target, one goal to show for it. Rob holding over to Loic Williams. Whitaker made a run, but opted against it. They're going to pull that off at some point, if it's tonight or in the future. Now long for Aronson. Aronson and Caligari. Aronson has to wait for it, but he gets around his defender. Aronson doubles the advantage. I told you the Rapids were going to pull it off at some point. Didn't know if it was going to be tonight or 2 weeks from now or later this season. How about right now?

Galaxy working their way back in quickly. Cross driven in low. Joao Klaus, his shot is blocked. Rapids get rid of it, sending it long and away.

ball up in the air. Pablo Ruiz heads it down, away from Donovan Phillip. Well, the Rapids are living large in Los Angeles at the moment. 41st minute, up 2-0. It's a struggling LA Galaxy side that has now conceded 44 goals on the season. Big cross comes in. Taylor heads it back to the top of the 18. Schwanklaus, the next header, goes out of the box. Ruiz over to Caligari. Eric Tommy kicks it back to Ruiz. Over to Sergio Roberto. Over Ruiz again. Knocked out to the right side. Tommy flares it forward for Harbor Miller. Miller. Cross comes in. Schwanklaus wanted to get on the end of it, but Rob Holding headed it out. 42nd minute, 2-0 Colorado. Robert Taylor kicks it forward, comes back out to him. Now Nelson. Now Sergio Roberto in the middle third. Looking left, passing left to Taylor. Back to Sergio Roberto. Papa Ruiz. Acquired for $400,000 last month from RSL. Pablo Ruiz finds a little pocket of space, crosses one in, looks for Tommy, but it bounces once and then is collected into the safe arms of Nico Hansen.

throw in Colorado. Donovan Phillip couldn't get to it. He was the ice cream in the ice cream sandwich between two defenders. The Galaxy, a couple touches now, find themselves into the final third, into the box. Cross, offside netting, off a deflection. Corner coming for LA. You got to go into the locker room keeping LA goalless. Here, you have to absolutely keep it goalless. Corner goes to the corner of the 18, short. 44th minute, back to Nelson. It's 2-0 Colorado in the 44th minute, and the Rapids are 7-1-1 when leading at half, 8-3-1 when they are out shooting their opponents. Both of those things true right now. Schwab Klaus ends up on the end of a long ball, but Rob Holding takes it away from him. Stats provided by the incomparable Cole Smith. Thank you. Oh, the Rapids went to the center circle, and both Whitaker and Phillip watched it go by, thinking it was going to the other one. Now, a through ball flying in for Harbor Miller is going to go out over the inline for a goal kick here for Nico Hansen. Hansen needs to hurry up here. Donovan Phillip once again on that long ball. He gets to it in front of Glesnes, but it's either a handball or he loses it or something. Something just goes wrong. Happened again there. 44-45 on the clock. 2-0 on the board in favor of Colorado, thanks to a first-half goal in the fourth minute from Donovan Phillip, and then in the 39th minute from Paxton Aronson. Josh Atencio takes a touch. We'll have 2 minutes minimum of stoppage time. Just get to the locker room with your shutout intact.

0: just hack on the ball. Blindly sends it upfield as he was under pressure. And that gives it back to Colorado. Rob holding on it now. 15 yards shy of the halfway line. Finds Whitaker right there at the center stripe. Back a few yards to Atencio. Back to Cannon. Cannon back. With a pass for Hansen. Hansen steps away from Joao Klaus. Kicks it to Luik Williams. Forward for Paxton Aronson. Aronson finds Navarro. Navarro back to Hansen. Right-footed ball high up in the air, long, looking for Phillip. Phillip jumped underneath it. Thought he got pushed from behind. He may have there, but doesn't get the call. Sergei Roberto on center circle. Kicks it back to Hack. Pablo Ruiz back to Hack. Galaxy over on the far sideline, and Harbor Miller and Luik Williams get tangled up. Ball goes out off Luik. All right, we're 5 seconds away from the minimum of 2 minutes. How about a halftime whistle, Armando Villarreal? How about it? Lesnar is dribbling in his own box. That's 2 minutes. Over to Hack. That's the halftime whistle. The Rapids are up 2-0. Donovan, Phillip, Paxton, Aronson with a goal each. The Rapids, 45 minutes away from 3 points and a crucial Western Conference road victory here in late September. Cole Smith is your engineer. I'm Connor Cape, the voice of the Colorado Rapids. We're going to go back to Nimmons and Berto for halftime, and we'll be back at Dignity Health Sports Park after this. It's Colorado Rapids Soccer on the Altitude Radio Network.
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6: Welcome to your Colorado Rapids Halftime Report along with Connor Nimmons. I'm Mark Bertinelli. We're coming to you live from the MLS studios here in Lone Tree. And after the first 45 in Carson, California, the Rapids lead the Galaxy by a score of 2-0. Coming up here in your Halftime Report, we'll tell you about everything else that's going on in Major League Soccer and college football, Major League Baseball, all that kind of stuff is coming up. First of all, let's listen to the highlights from the first half of this game. The Rapids take it to the road, traveling to face L.A. at Dignity Health Sports Park. The Rapids already beat L.A. earlier in the season, a 4-1 win for the good guys. And this is a big game. Coming into today, the L.A. Galaxy with a team directly behind the Rapids in the standings. That has now changed because of a couple of games that just went final. The Galaxy just lost a spot. They haven't even done anything. They fell from 8th to 9th with the Seattle Sounders win today. So Seattle has jumped up into the number 8 spot. The Galaxy's fallen to the last spot in the playoff picture. So your updated standings now are Seattle with 35 points right behind them, Colorado with 36. So that's what's happening. But let's listen to these highlights, shall we? Because the Rapids came out hot, 4 minutes after kickoff, Colorado had the lead.
3: It's kept in play. Now Atencio's found a little bit of space. And Atencio with a perfect ball in behind Phillip. Donovan Phillip, top of the 18. One touch, two touch, goal! Colorado! In the 4th minute, Donovan Phillip, 2 goals in 2 games!
6: Yeah, Donovan Phillip in the 4th minute of the match with the left-footed blast. And all of a sudden, the Rapids are on top 1-0. And it would take a little while, but they had another one in the first half. In them, it came in minute number 39, as this time, Paxton Aronson strikes.
3: Now long for Aronson. Aronson and Caligari. Aronson has to wait for it, but he gets around his defender. Aronson doubles the advantage. I told you the Rapids were going to pull it off at some point. Didn't know if it was going to be tonight or 2 weeks from now or later this season. How about right now?
6: Paxton Aronson, minute number 39, and the Rapids with the 2-0 advantage over the LA Galaxy after one half of play. Right now, Rapids have had almost 59% of the possession in the first half. The shot totals are even, but not the shots on goal. The Rapids with 6 shots, the Galaxy with 5, but the Rapids had 4 of those shots on goal, and just 1 was on target for LA. Colorado leads 2-0. We'll continue with your Rapids halftime report after a quick timeout right here on the Altitude Sports Radio Network.
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6: Welcome back to Rapids Halftime Report. Colorado leads the LA Galaxy 2-0 at the half. Scores from around Major League Soccer look like this. All right. We've got, obviously, a ton of finals because the Rapids are playing a late-night game. There are just 2 other games going on, one of which is fairly important. The San Jose Earthquakes are hosting the Portland Timbers right now. Portland is the first team on the outside looking in. Portland's got 32 points. They're just 1 point behind the Galaxy, who are now in last place after Seattle's win. So Timbers looking to jump into the playoff picture if they can beat San Jose, who's 5th in the West right now. And I don't think it's going to happen because the Earthquakes put 3 goals on them in the first half. It is a 3-0 advantage for the Quakes, just like the Rapids. They scored 4 minutes into the match. They are leading by 3 goals heading into the second half in San Jose against the Timbers. The Vancouver Whitecaps have a 2-1 lead over DC United at halftime there at BC Place. Finals from earlier today. Atlanta United and New York City FC play to a 2-2 draw. CF Montreal tops FC Cincinnati. 3-1 Montreal gets the win in that one. Montreal is a weird team because they've got, how many draws do they have? I think they got 12 of them. Which is absolutely, this is way too many. That's a lot of draws. They are 6-6-15 on the season. Oh, and they got the 3-1 win over Cincinnati tonight. Chicago with the 1-0 victory against Charlotte, although that was really an own goal that got that one done. Philadelphia tops Orlando in a fairly high-scoring affair. The Union with the 4-2 victory over the Lions in that one. The Eastern Conference is tight, and it's all, well, it's actually kind of a carbon copy of what's going on in the West. You got four teams that are looking pretty good in the top four spots, and then you got everybody else just jammed together, all within a couple of points of one another. Austin FC and San Diego FC ended in a 3-3 draw at Q2 tonight, as Austin got a goal in the, well, actually they were trailing by two goals, right? And then they got two quick ones in the 80th minute. In the final 10 minutes of the match, they scored twice to equalize. FC Dallas beats LAFC, a 1-0 win for the Toros in that one. Sporting KC defeated Houston 2-0. The Dynamo played the entire second half, man down in that one. But Houston remains in the number three position in the West with 44 points. Nashville just keeps winning. They did it again tonight. A 2-0 victory over Toronto. They now have 60 points. They're the only team that got to 50 points. Now they're the first team to 60 points as well with the victory tonight. Seattle, I told you, they got those huge 3 points. They did it against the Loons. They got a 3-1 win against Minnesota United tonight. Real Salt Lake took down the New England Revolution 3-0, and the Red Bulls' St. Louis City game was postponed due to that nor'easter hitting the New Jersey, New York, well, entirely Eastern Seaboard, basically. All right, that's what's happening in Major League Soccer. We did have a couple of the Avalanche played their final preseason game this afternoon. The Avs were in Utah to face the Mammoth. The Mammoth won that game 2-0. The Avs finished the preseason 2-2, and they start the regular season Wednesday night when they host the LA Kings at Ball Arena tonight. Today was the last day of the NHL regular season, and the NHL gets started on Tuesday with the first of their regular season games. The Rockies played their penultimate game of the regular season. Tomorrow is the final day of Major League Baseball's regular season. Their postseason gets started on Tuesday with the wild card. But tonight, the Rockies rally in dramatic fashion to beat the White Sox in Chicago 9-6. So the Rockies, with one game remaining on the season, have a record of 58-103. They improved to 26-54 on that road with the or on the road with that win in Chicago. All right, college football. The top 25 variety. There is just one top 25 game going on right now. Number 22, SMU. It's taking on Missouri State. It's 21-16. Schmoo with the lead in that one as we speak. Although, did Missouri State just score? I think they might have just scored. They might be closer than I thought. Number one, Texas holds off number 14, Tennessee, 20-17. As Tennessee had a chance late, but their Hail Mary came up short. Number two, Georgia hammers Oklahoma 41-13. Number three, Notre Dame 4-0 now with a 49-10 win over Purdue. CJ Carr throws three touchdowns and runs for another one. Number 21, Florida beat up Ole Miss in the second half. Number four, Ole Miss suffers a 52-28 loss as the Gators score 21 points in the fourth quarter. Miami, number eight in the nation, hammers Central Michigan 52-3. Ohio State took down Illinois 42-19. Bama gets a win over South Carolina 49-18. The Oregon ended up hammering USC with a run in the second half after losing Dante Moore to an injury. Dylan Raiola comes in and throws a bunch of touchdowns, and Oregon beats USC 41-27. The crazy game, one of the crazy games, is Iowa beating Michigan on a walk-off touchdown. Basically, Iowa there in the big house with the 20-19 win. In our game, Colorado leads the LA Galaxy 2-0. Second half coming at you next right here on the Altitude Sports Radio Network.
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0: Welcome back, Rapids fans. I'm Connor Cape, coming to you from Dignity Health Sports Park in Carson, California. After 45 minutes, your Burgundy boys are out in front 2-0 against the LA Galaxy. Donovan Phillip opened the scoring in the fourth minute. And 34 minutes later, Paxton Aronson doubled the advantage. But Cole, there's still work to be done. Still 45 minutes. And you know the Galaxy are going to come out swinging in this second half as their playoff hopes are hanging by a thread right now. They're currently in ninth place, which is the last spot that makes the playoffs. They are 1 point ahead of the Timbers, 1 point ahead of Real Salt Lake, 1 point ahead of San Diego, 2 points ahead of Austin. It is jammed there between 9 and 12 in the standings. The Rapids currently in 7th with 39 points. That puts them 4 points clear of Seattle, but Seattle does have a game in hand and puts them 2 points behind LAFC, who then they have a game in hand on. So back underway, thanks to João Klaus, the Brazilian striker. JT Marcinkowski knocks it upfield. The Galaxy will now attack from north to south at Dignity Health Sports Park. Harbor Miller bounces off the thigh of Luik Williams. Pablo Ruiz slides in heavy on Luik Williams, and it's a yellow card for Ruiz.

Rosenberry Cannon holding Williams Travis. But on the ball, it's more Cannon holding Loic as the center backs. Rosenberry and Travis are out there. Atencio and Aronson and Navarro, the midfield. Morgan Whitaker, Donovan Phillip, the two forwards. Although we've seen a lot of Donovan Phillip tracking backwards. Loic Williams is up on his feet after the harsh challenge there for Pablo Ruiz that saw him cautioned. And Loic Williams knocks it out to the sideline. Jackson Travis bounces a ball off of the aforementioned Ruiz. It's a throw-in for Travis in Colorado. Loic Williams on the soccer ball now. Back to Hansen, who's backed up against the end line. Left-footed pass is picked off by Robert Taylor in the box. His momentum carries him into Rob Holding and bounces it off of... Well, Holding bounces it off of Taylor. So it's a goal kick, and Nico Hansen's misjudged pass doesn't end painfully for Colorado. Rob Holding, diagonal switch, high up in the air, comes down for Aronson. Aronson is looking for Phillip. Phillip running away from Glesnes to the left. And for the first time tonight, Donovan Phillip is offside. We've seen him make that run now. I mean, that's the third or fourth time in this match. I think he's made that run. He's been onside every single time, including his goal to open the scoring in the fourth minute. That's the first one where Glesnes was like, I really don't want to chase you anymore, so I'm going to step up here. And we talked about how much respect Jacob Glesnes commands in this league. And his time with the Union, his time now with the Galaxy, just one of the all-around complete center backs, but... Father Time is undefeated. And right now, Donovan Phillip is drinking from the Fountain of Youth against Jacob Glesnes. Harbor Miller receives a pass at the sideline, nudges it forward for Shawn Klaus, bounces it out to Caligari at the sideline. Loic Williams then dives down and intercepts a pass. Jackson Travis is looking for a foul call, doesn't get it. Caligari drags it back to Shawn Klaus. Klaus can't get it out from underneath his feet, then dives to the ground. Like a thespian. Jackson Travis lobs one forward, headed down to Whitaker by Phillip. Now Whitaker finds himself with a little bit of space, nudges it back out to Phillip on the left wing. Donovan Phillip looking in towards goal is going to kick it backwards across the surface, 15 yards. Navarro, Whitaker, Phillip again just outside the box. Phillip now in the box, rolled back to Whitaker. Whitaker can't get it under control. I think he was trying to help it back to Aronson, but poked away by the Galaxy. Loic Williams picked it up in the middle third. Atencio now rolls it back to Loic Williams. 50th minute, 2-0 Colorado. Whitaker tried a horizontal ball, and Harbor Miller saw it coming the whole way. Eric Tommy running through the center circle. Now out to Robert Taylor on the left wing. Overlap of Tommy. Taylor cuts inside. His shot is blocked at the top of the box by Rob Holden. John Nelson has picked it up. Hands it off to Sergio Roberto. Roberto rolls it to Ruiz in the center. Back to Roberto. Roberto turns towards the left side. Tommy is there. Tommy looking for Nelson on the overlap at the end line. Knocks it up in the air, and it goes out for a goal kick. In the first half, we talked about how important it was for Colorado to get to halftime, keeping their shutout intact. They did that. Now you just got to attack this game in 5, 10 minute chunks at a time. As Aronson receives the pass from Hansen. And they've just knocked down 5 minutes to begin the second half. Down to the 51st. Still 2-0. Aronson from the top of the 18 of his own box kicks it over to Holden. Holding, his pass is intercepted. But Harbor Miller gives it back. So he had to slide into the grass to make the interception, and then the ball was left for Navarro to take off his foot. Atencio, ball into the center circle, comes back out to Atencio. Josh Atencio's had a great game. We had a chance to talk to Matt Wells during the week, and he said he's been challenging Josh Atencio. I think we've seen the fruits of those conversations paying off. This has been a Josh Atencio in the midfield playing with some bite and some aggressiveness.

coming for Colorado on the far side, right at the halfway line. Goes to Atencio, back to Cannon. And back to Hansen. Flared out for Aronson on the near side. Comes down to him. He has no options forward. Rolls it back to Williams. Williams back to Hansen at the end line. Donovan, Phillip, and Glesnes go up for it again. Glesnes wins the header. I think Donovan Phillip is used to being one of the strongest guys on the field at any given moment, and Glesnes is in the weight room just as often. It's a little bit sloppy here to begin the second half from Colorado. Josh Atencio has committed a pretty heavy challenge, and he's going to get a yellow card for it. Tickets are on sale now for the Colorado Rapids End of Season Awards Gala, a Burgundy affair presented by Ramos Law. 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Six shots apiece, four on target for Colorado, one for the Galaxy. Three corners each, 11 fouls, Colorado, 6, L.A. This is ball on the restart, goes into the box, Joao Klaus, the next ball, and he heads it down over the goal line. The Rapids are going to say a foul was committed. Armando Villarreal jogs back to the penalty spot and then points to the center circle. It's a goal for L.A. Joao Klaus. Rapids are upset, and that's a bummer, because I don't think you're very often going to get there was a foul committed in there. But I mean, he pushes, he goes over the back of Cannon. And it actually bounces off of Cannon's shoulder, doesn't it? I mean, if you can just run through the back of somebody like that, that opens up a whole new world of attacking possibilities. And apparently the check's complete, because Villarreal is pointed to the spot. That's pretty much one of the worst things that could have happened for Colorado, is conceding a goal in the first 10 minutes of the second half here. And I said Villarreal pointed to the spot. I think he pointed to the spot as in just put the ball down. Jeff Gamble is tonight's VAR.

check complete. It's a goal. It's ridiculous. It's absolutely ridiculous. They're only checking if it was offside. Gleznes is in an offside position, but Gleznes doesn't play the ball. I'm more concerned that Joao Klaus just barrels through the back of Cannon to take him out of the play. Miguel Navarro gets caught napping. Harbour Miller, left-footed shot. It's deflected down just wide of the post. Terrible. It's going to be a corner for LA here. They want to take it quickly to Pablo Ruiz. Short, just a couple yards from the flag. Rolled back to Caligari. Caligari back out to Ruiz. Right wing. Ruiz, left-footed cross. Headed up and away by Phillip. Caligari heads it back into the box. Atencio nods it forward for Whitaker. Atencio again deflected off of Ruiz. Luik Williams from the box clears it to the sideline. Whitaker can't keep it in play. It's going to be a throw-in for LA, 56th minute. I'm going to say that's a Joao Klaus goal. I'm not even sure he touched it, though. Eric Tommy, big switch out to Caligari. It's going to be a throw for Colorado as it goes out at the flag. The Rapids now really have to buckle down here. You got to be mentally tough. You got to be physically tough. The Galaxy, as we said, just sitting in ninth place to begin the second half here. And that logjam of only a point separating ninth place and 12th place in the Western Conference. Rapids are going to get another throw in here. The Galaxy are playing with all of the energy

Armando Villarreal has just pointed to his watch, and rightfully so, as the Rapids went out of their way to try and waste as much time as possible, and it's too easy to be playing that way. Now Jackson Travis gets knocked to the ground behind the play. And they're going to say it was a foul by him. Arbor Miller is going to get a scolding for his taunting of Jackson Travis. No card, though. Jackson Travis is frustrated he's not getting the call. This is what the Rapids can't do. You can't get into this game with the officials of what's a foul and what's not a foul. If it's not a foul, if you didn't get the call you're looking for, just get up and play on. You can't spend the next 30, 60 seconds arguing about it. It completely mentally takes you out of the game. Miller leaves this for Ruiz. Ruiz, left foot across, going back post. It's going to float out for a goal kick.

Hansen from the top of the box to Atencio. Out to holding. Whitaker back to holding. Now Atencio again just sticks out a leg and can't get to it. The Galaxy done a good job of speeding up the Rapids, but a fine bounce comes back to Aronson. Aronson rolls it over to Phillip. Corner of the 18, out of the box. Now facing goal. Left foot drives it in low. It's kicked back out. Luik Williams heads it forward. Atencio heads it forward. Popped high up in the air by Glesnes. Headed back to Marcikowski. Marco Royce is waiting to come on. Kind of forgot about Marco Royce. Leads the Galaxy this season in goals and assists. 7 goals, 9 assists. Luik Williams pushes it forward towards the halfway line for Whitaker. Rob Holding now. I don't know about that one. Big diagonal switch for Jackson Travis, but never beat Caligari. 60th minute. 2-1 Colorado. Top of the 18, Glesnes. Jackson Travis kicks it out from under the feet of Caligari. Rolls back towards the corner flag. Now it's sent out of bounds by Marcinkowski into the Rapids technical area. It'll be a throw in here. First, Caligari will make way for Marco Royce. Marco Royce, the German international, longtime midfielder for Borussia Dortmund in the Bundesliga. Rob Holding from the center circle, big diagonal switch off the chest of Travis into the attacking half. On the underlap, he's got Aronson running with Harbour Miller. They collide. Aronson goes to ground. Miller takes the ball away. Marco Royce in a pocket of space all by himself in the midfield. Quick outlet to the left side. Robert Taylor cuts inside to his right. Shot. It is easily saved by Hansen.

Luik Williams in the box. Bounces it out to the right side for Kennan. To the sideline, Rosenberry, square ball, Whitaker. Rosenberry again. Not towards the halfway line for Phillip, but given back to L.A. Tencio heads it to the thigh of Kennan. Navarro now, Aronson, edge of the center circle. Helps it farther left for Travis. Travis approaching the final third towards the corner. Stepped into the box, then steps out, rolls it back to Navarro. Navarro nudges it over to Whitaker. Whitaker back towards Travis. Travis in a sprint gets to it at the corner flag. He's going to need some help. Luik Williams comes to help him, and then across is blocked. That'll be a throw in for Colorado. 63rd minute. 2-1. In favor of Colorado. A pair of first half goals put the Rapids up 2-0. And then Schwab Klaus to open the second half. Pulled one back for LA. Cannon over to Rosenberry. Now Whitaker. Whitaker to Navarro. Navarro able to evade Ruiz long enough to get a full turn and go back to Whitaker. Whitaker now stood on the ball, has it poked away. Marco Royce sprints over the halfway line. He's got Klaus to his right, Taylor to his left. Royce goes to Taylor. Cannon there defending. The sideline, cross block, back towards Taylor. Excuse me, Eric Tommy. Galaxy retreat. Coming over to Harbor Miller on the near side. Travis defending, forces the ball back to Glesnes at the halfway line. Looks like Darren Yappy's down there warming up. Long ball into the box. Hansen takes it. Hamzat's putting on a kit. Foul committed by LA.

Louis Williams waiting to get things underway again. Now his free kick goes long. Donovan Phillip went up for it with Blesnes. Blesnes fell to the ground. Ball comes down for Aronson. Heels on the touchline. Kicks back to Navarro. Navarro back to Louis Williams. Williams rolls it over to Cannon on the far side. Rosenberry now touches it into Whitaker. Whitaker peeks upfield, stops, turns, doesn't have options that way, passes it back to Cannon. Cannon finds Louis Williams. Louis Williams bends the ball around the defender to Jackson Travis, who's backed up against Harbor Miller. Louis Williams again. Atencio back to Hansen. Hansen just gave it away to Joao Klaus. Kicked it right to him.

With that goal, Schwan Klaus now ties Merkel-Royce on the season in goals with 7. The first goal for LA was given to Rich Cannon officially as an own goal. Twice in 2 games, the Rapids have seen multi-goal leads evaporate. It was 3-1 against Seattle last weekend, ended up being 3-3. It was 2-0 at halftime in this one. Now it's 2-2. A lot of time left here for Colorado, but this is also why you can't do the time-wasting game in the 52nd minute. There's so much soccer to be played, and the moment you start doing that, you take your foot off the gas pedal mentally and emotionally, and you just can't play this game at this level that way. Hamzat's first touches since subbing on. It's going to be a pass over to the right to Rosenberry. It's 2-2 at Dignity Health Sports Park. Hamzat now from the halfway line, kicks it back to Hansen. Rob holding. Knocks it to the sideline for Travis. Travis evades one defender, got fouled. He had Robert Taylor shaking in his boots there. Now Jackson Travis spending more time talking to the fourth official, Jair Marufo, than being focused on the game. If you're not getting the calls, you gotta let it go. Hamzat, top of the arc, pushes it back to Hansen. Hansen now flares it out to the right side to Rosenberry. Brought down with the right foot, not towards the center circle for Phillip. He's pushed to the ground by Lesnes. Ninth minute. Rapids tied 2-2 with the LA Galaxy. American Family Insurance, insure carefully, dream fearlessly. Schwab Klaus touches it over to Royce. Royce, heavy first touch, gets to the inline. Hansen slides in front of him once, twice. Rolled back to the penalty spot. Pablo Ruiz, his shot is blocked. Klaus on the follow-up. Pablo Ruiz the next one. And then Pablo Ruiz just put an elbow into Hansen. How is this not a card? That is dirty. I mean, that is ridiculous. Incredible play, incredible focus by Nico Hansen and the Rapids defenders. That should at least be a card. You would think. Nico Hansen plays it to Hamzat, out to Holding, to the sideline. Cannon rolls it across the surface towards the middle for Phillip. Can't evade a sliding Lesnes. The Galaxy take it back. Hamzat wraps his arm around the waist of Royce. It's a foul. 71st minute. 2-2.

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Boy, what a save by Hanson. I don't even have words for that. Put his body on the line, flew in. What a ball in by Royce. Incredible delivery.

Hansen kicks it over to the left to Loic Williams, who is not the most popular man in Carson this evening. Ball to the halfway line. Donovan Phillip and Glesnes go 50-50 for it. Glesnes pushes it forward. Galaxy back on the ball. And foul committed by Cannon in the center, so hold this one on Tommy.

Galaxy find Klaus with his back to goal, 10 yards from the top of the box. Rapids defenders, incredible job by Paxton Aronson. I couldn't believe he didn't get a call there. It went out to Travis. Travis danced his way around two defenders, has a long ball on for Phillip. Phillip, with a whole constellation of Galaxies around him, can't hang on to the ball, can't hang on to possession there. 73rd minute, 2-2. Galaxy quickly going the other direction. Pablo Ruiz rolls it into the path. Robert Taylor. Taylor and Miller combining. Luik Williams kicks it out for a corner for LA. Robert Taylor, ready to take this one. Be out swinging off his right foot. Sends it in. Headed down, headed over the goal line by Justin Hatt. It is 3-2. LA.

eighth game of the season this year for Colorado, allowing 3 or more goals. What's tough about this one is the Rapids have been working on shoring up what they've been doing on the road coming into this one. And it looked like everything was going Colorado's way. At halftime, it was 2-0 Colorado. Goals change games. Goals change behavior. That own goal that was given that opened the scoring for LA. And everything started to turn. Sergio Roberto's going to come off. Sinabria's going to come on. Keegan Rosenberry came off for Colorado, and Darren Yappe came on. Rapids. Fighting for points here. They've gone from +3 with the 2-0 lead to now getting none on the night, and they have to fight back here in the 77th minute if they want to leave LA with any points at all. American Family Insurance, official insurance partner of the Colorado Rapids, is Donovan Phillip, is out there fighting on the right wing. Can't get around the last defender. Marcinkowski pops it up in the air at the sideline, and it stays in bounds. Navarro heads it down, and then it's cleared away by LA. Now Rob Holding stepped up. Schwab Klaus was in an offside position.

Rob holding on the restart from the offside. Altiappi, his first touch is ball off his chest, brought down. Kicks back to Loic Williams. Williams to the center circle for holding. Big switch out to Yappy. Rapids intentionally trying to get it out to Darren here. Goes back to Loic Williams. 78th minute. 3-2 LA. Yappy, left wing, approaching the final third. Now into the final third. Now into the box. Lifting it up. Phillip just couldn't get on the end of it. Goal kick. American Family Insurance, insure carefully, dream fearlessly. Schwachlaus from the center circle, knocks it out to Tommy, lollipops it to Royce, Royce in on Hansen, it spills out for Taylor, Hansen dives to it. The fourth goal would almost be killer here for Colorado. They need to be the one to get the next goal in this game. Morgan Whitaker is screaming for it. Paxton Aronson finally gets it out to him. Sanabria, though, heavy collision in on Aronson. Rob Holding gets play restarted quickly. Loic Williams, Hamza. To the right, Cannon. Now Whitaker with a touch. Whitaker back to the halfway line for Holden. 80th minute, forward across the dirt. Found Aronson for a moment. Galaxy whip it forward off the thigh of Royce. Holding's going to get it under no pressure. Holding lofts it long. Trying to beat both Hack and Glesnes with a ball for Phillip. Didn't have much of a chance there. Robert Taylor running downhill. Shuffles it out to the right to Schwachlaus. The edge of the box. Royce, one time to mishit it into the stand. That one's gone to Long Beach. The 81st minute. 3-2 LA.

Rob holding with a diagonal ball out for Yappy again. Yappy can't slot it in for Phillip. Picked off by LA. Eric Tommy running forward. Tommy out to Royce. Hamzat running with him on the left wing. Royce dribbling away from Hamzat in pressure. Passes it backwards to Nelson. Now back towards Hack and Glesnes. Ball from the far side to the near side now. Harper Miller receives it. Takes a touch. Lays it over to Robert Taylor. 10 yards to the left. Ruiz. Sanabria. Nelson right at the halfway line. Just playing keep away at the moment. Glesnes lobs the ball forward. Yappy takes the second ball, nudges it over to Travis. It's taken away by the Galaxy. Nelson, Tommy. Ball knocked down by Colorado inside the 6-yard box. Hamzat has it. Aronson, now being double teamed, pushes it over to Yappy. Yappy cuts inside on Klaus, then steps over a sliding Sanabria. Now Yappy pushes it to the right for Kennan. Space to run into. Ruiz running with him. Farther right for Whitaker. Whitaker trying to cut inside. Rolls it back to Yappy in the middle. Bypasses him for Aronson. Aronson lining up a shot, but he's going to lob it in for Navarro, and it goes off the chest of Marcinkowski. Just too far out in front of Miggy.

Alex Harris and Noah Cobb are going to come on for Colorado here. Sean Klaus needs medical attention. Rob Holding will come off.

There's some confusion on the sideline here with the fourth official, Jair Marufo. Robert Taylor will come off. Maya Yoshida comes on. Joao Klaus comes on. And Kyogo comes off.

throw-in for Colorado here. Navarro tosses it down to Loic Williams. We're in the 85th minute. 3-2 LA Galaxy. From Dignity Health Sports Park in Carson, California. The Rapids won the reverse into this fixture. 4-1 back at Dick's Sporting Goods Park. Loic Williams whips it out to Navarro. Rolled forward. Phillip out to Yappy on the left wing. Yappy looking for a cross, looking for options, finds Navarro. Navarro is brought to the ground in the penalty box. Our official, Armando Villarreal, was right there, so if he didn't see a foul, I don't think VAR is going to overturn that one. It's Aronson kicks it over to the right for Morgan Whitaker. Whitaker from real far away. Just sent it into the stands.

Marcinkowski lifts it long. Hamza wins that first ball. Goes to Tommy, the edge of the center circle. There, Tommy running with Alex Harris. It's fouled by Alex Harris.

10 yards from the halfway line, this restart will be for LA. 87th minute. Sanabria kicks it backwards. It's over to Yoshida. Haya Yoshida. To the top of the 18 for Marcin Kowski. Looking for Kyogo. Furuhashi. He stepped in front of Loic Williams, and he's fouled by Loic. Marco Royce is going to have an opportunity to send another ball in to a dangerous area. Options. He's calling for help now. Villarreal is telling him he needs to play on. It's taken short, comes back to him. Kyogo out, ball crossed in. Now Tommy, top of the 18, right foot, goes for goal, it's saved.

Reggie Cannon to the halfway line for Whitaker. Dribbling backwards, looking for options. Big diagonal switch for Navarro. Kyogo out there defending, heading it towards Yappy and Glesnes. Glesnes heads off Yappy, takes the ball away, lumps it upfield. Noah Cobb underneath it. Noah Cobb's first touch is misplayed. Pablo Ruiz gets it forward to Marco Royce. Royce, Kyogo, top of the box, right foot shot saved by Hansen. Navarro lets it roll. Turns it upfield, finds Yappy. Yappy with space to run into on the left wing. Glesnes in front of him. Cuts the side to the right. Cuts inside to the right on another man. Yappy now misses Alex Harris. Alex to take the ball away in the 89th minute. 3-2 LA. Donovan Phillips gets a foul on Hatton.

Tara Sikowski on the ball in the center circle now. 90th minute, 89:15 exactly on the clock. 3-2 on the board in favor of LA. The Rapids went into the locker room at halftime up 2-0. And then three goals in a 20-minute span by LA. Began with an own goal from Rich Cannon. And a bad pass from Hansen got picked off by Schwachlaus. Palms out on the ball. Right foot pops it out to Cannon. Cannon to the sideline for Whitaker. Whitaker to Hamzat. Hamzat. His pass deflected back to Cobb. Cobb rolls it over to Loic Williams. Loic Williams dribbling to his right. Now cuts inside on a defender before passing it out. We'll have 8 minutes minimum of stoppage time in the second half. Whitaker slots it in perfectly, just right in front of Aronson. And Aronson gets a shoulder from behind from Yoshida. Navarro touches it away from Kyogo. Pass left short by Hamzat. Kyogo just dove to the ground. It'll be a foul. It'll be a restart here for LA. Robert Taylor switches the play over to the far side. Sanabria now in the center circle. Pushes it back to Ruiz. Back to Yoshida a couple yards. Over to Hack on the far side. Just lifted long to nobody. Hansen will take it for Colorado. Whitaker. Rolls it to Aronson. Aronson one times it forward, intended for Cannon, but doesn't connect. Now Cobb's in a foot race with Royce. Cobb wins it. Back to Hansen. Hamza, forward 10 yards. Over to Loic Williams. Navarro at the sideline. Back to Williams. Loic over to Cobb. Whitaker at the halfway line. Big diagonal ball out for Navarro. Perfect. Off the chest of Navarro. Into the box for Navarro. No! Foul committed by Navarro. No!

Marcinkowski lifts it long. Marco Reus just pushes Loic Williams to the ground. That's embarrassing for Marco Reus.

Whitaker takes on a defender. Cannon pushes it over to the sideline for Harris. Harris helps it back to Hamza. 3-2 LA. Rapids looking for an equalizer late. Long ball to Navarro at the inline. He gets there, falling away, kicks it towards goal. Doesn't get any velocity behind it. Now Yappy's in a foot race. Yappy slides in. It's perfect from Darren. Absolutely perfect.

Harper Miller taking his time to get us back underway here. Now throws it into Kyogo. Collision there from Hamzat. Foul committed by Hamzat. Three and a half minutes and the minimum of eight left in this one. Back underway, Miller forward for Kyogo towards the inline. Now Royce running into the box. Knocked back top of the 18. Eric Tommy lining up a shot over the bar. Three minutes left. Rapids need a goal. Morgan Whitaker sends one long and low. It goes all the way to Marcinkowski. Now picks it up under no pressure. Marcinkowski drops the ball. Right foot punches it. Navarro steps around Kyogo. Kyogo drags him back. Foul by Kyogo. Quick restart, Colorado. Aronson to Hamzat. Hamzat kicks it beyond Royce. Goes to Cannon. Tommy in front. Now out to Harris. Harris running with Nelson. Alex Harris trying to run around Nelson. Alex Harris. Ball gets pushed out over the inline by LA. Has Hackstead had to step in. Corner coming for Colorado. Quickly taken to Whitaker. Whitaker looking for a cross. Whitaker left footed ball. Dealt with. Nico Hansen has to run all the way back as he came up to the halfway line, thinking about helping with the corner. Navarro now, forward for Phillip. Phillip into the attacking half. Phillip trying to shrug off his defender. Phillip, low cross driven in. It's going to go out off Yoshida for another corner here for Colorado. 90 seconds left. Paxton Aronson. From the corner flag,

Max Aronson backs away. Rapids at the death, need a goal. A whistle blows. Oh, goodness. Bodies on the ground inside the 6-yard box. That's why the whistle blew. We'll wait to do it again. Aronson, the Rapids, late in this one, deep in second half stoppage time. Need something brilliant. Galaxy again go to ground. Aronson, ready to take this once more. Right-footed ball, sails it in, back post, punched up and away, out for another corner on the far side. 20 seconds left in this one. Whitaker's going to go run over. Nico Hansen is going to climb up the field. +8, 11 Burgundy boys looking for one goal. Whitaker, left-footed ball goes in. Punched up and in, away again. Goal kick. Full time whistle.

0: fall in Carson, California. 3-2. After being up 2-0 at half, the Rapids concede 3 in the second half. 3 in a 20-minute span, and that is the difference. It's a week off now for the international break, and the Rapids will be back at it for the home stretch here. Coming down to the very end here of the 2026 season. We'll be back with you on October 14th, but that's all from Dignity Health Sports Park. Cole Smith was your engineer. Nimitz and Berto back at the studio. I'm Connor Cape, the voice of the Colorado Rapids. We want to say thank you so much for listening. We hope you enjoy the rest of your Saturday night from wherever you're listening from. It's Colorado Rapids Soccer on the Altitude Radio Network.
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2: Welcome to your Colorado Rapids postgame show, along with Connor Nimmons. I'm Mark Bertinoli. We're coming to you live from the studios here in Denver as tonight the Rapids give up 3 second-half goals to the Galaxy LA with the 3-2 win over the Burgundy Boys. Coming up here in your postgame show, I'll tell you about all the other scores around Major League Soccer and what that means for the playoff picture in Major League Soccer, as it is tight, especially after the finals from tonight. There's 9 teams within 1 win of each, 3 points of one another. It's getting down to the nitty gritty as the MLS regular season gets to it. So we'll tell you about that. But first, let's listen to the highlights from the second half of this match. The Rapids had a 2-0 lead at halftime. Donovan Phillips scored just 4 minutes into the match, and then Paxton Aronson scored in minute number 39, and Colorado was looking good with that 2-0 advantage. But to start the second half, a little bit of bad luck.
0: 3 corners each, 11 fouls, Colorado, 6 LA. This ball on the restart goes into the box. Joao Klaus, the next ball, and he heads it down over the goal line. The Rapids are going to say a foul was committed. Armando Villarreal jogs back to the penalty spot and then points to the center circle. That's a goal for LA. Joao Klaus.
2: Actually, that was an own goal, Reggie Cannon, in minute number 53. So it is a 2-1 lead at this point for Colorado, and it was just about 12 minutes later that LA found the equalizer.
0: Luik Williams bends the ball around the defender to Jackson Travis, who's backed up against Harbor Miller. Luik Williams again. Atencio back to Hansen. Hansen just gave it away to Joao Klaus. Kicked it right to him.
2: Klaus in minute number 66 with the goal to equalize, and we're tied 2-2, and it wasn't that long until LA found the eventual winner.
0: Robert Taylor ready to take this one. Be out swinging off his right foot. Sends it in. Headed down, headed over the goal line by Justin Hatt. It is 3-2 LA.
2: That was minute number 74, and that would be your final as the LA Galaxy rally from two goals down in the second half to win the match 3-2. We'll continue with your Rapids post-game show after a quick timeout right here on the Altitude Sports Radio Network.
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2: 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Tonight in L.A., the Galaxy beat the Rapids by a final of 3-2. Scores for round Major League Soccer. Atlanta and New York City FC played to a 2-2 draw. Montreal with a 3-1 win over FC Cincinnati. Chicago Fire get a 1-0 win against Charlotte.

0: They had jumped over the LA Galaxy until the Galaxy got the win tonight, and now LA is back in the number six spot. No, excuse me, the number eight spot. So it goes Colorado in the seventh spot with 36 points, LA Galaxy in the eighth spot with 36 points, and Seattle in the number nine spot with 35 points. So that's how close those three teams are. Real Salt Lake with the 3-0 victory over the New England Revolution. The Quakes took down the Timbers 3-1. Vancouver and DC United play to the 3-3 draw. In our game, the Galaxy beat the Rapids 3-2. We'll continue the post-game show after a timeout on the Altitude Sports Radio Network.
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0: Welcome back as we wrap up your Colorado Rapids postgame show tonight at Dignity Health Sports Park in Carson, California. The LA Galaxy with three second half goals and a 3-2 win over the Colorado Rapids. Stats from tonight's contest. The Rapids had 59% of the possession in this one, 41 for LA. Your shot totals, man, LA really turned it on in the second half. They had, well, the Rapids had eight total shots, six of which came in the first half, four shots on target. LA had 16 total shots in the game with a majority, I think, 10 of those, did they come in this 10 shots in the second half? And six shots on target. Five of those came in the second half as they score three. Donovan Phillip and Paxton Arison, your goal scorer for the Rapids, but it's the LA Galaxy with a 3-2 win. And that is it. That's the whole enchilada. That is our broadcast. We want to thank everyone who made it possible. Starting with the folks here at the station. Me doing a fine job as Connor Nimmons. Cole Smith, just a guy who works here doing that engineering thing there in L.A. Our next broadcast is actually in a couple of weeks. The Rapids actually get a little bit of a break. We're in the international window right now. So next week, no game. October 10th, they're back home to host the San Jose Earthquakes. Broadcast time is 7 p.m. Once again, the final, L.A. 3, Colorado 2 for Connor Cape. I'm Mark Burton. Only saying thanks a lot for listening. Have a good night, everybody, and we'll talk to you next time right here on the Altitude Sports Radio Network.
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1: 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Arena engineers Alan Baca and Jesse Trujillo. Engineers are Jason Gorodetzer and Cole Smith. Production director Steve Cassidy, the traffic team Jim Smith, Megan Rose, and Tig Tantiwengumpai. 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
4: 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The running back room is getting healthier as J.K. Dobbins and R.J. Harvey both were full participants in Thursday's practice. As for Jonah Coleman, the rookie, who had a fantastic end to the game on Sunday, he was unable to go, so we'll watch his status coming up on Sunday night. Marvin Mims was also limited. Also not seen at practice for the Rams during the media portion was wide receiver Puka Nacua. That is your Altitude Sports Radio Injury Report, powered by Ramos Law, the official injury law firm partner of Broncos Country.
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4: 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The running back room is getting healthier as J.K. Dobbins and R.J. Harvey both were full participants in Thursday's practice. As for Jonah Coleman, the rookie, who had a fantastic end of the game on Sunday, he was unable to go, so we'll watch his status coming up on Sunday night. Marvin Mims was

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Welcome back in Fox Sports Late Night with me. I'm Mike Harmon. Appreciate you hanging out with us here on a Sunday morning. 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

0: But, you know, Sean Payton, Sean McVay, this is a game that, you know, we've got some great interest in, because one of these squads is going to pick up their second loss. 2.5 point the line. The Rams, a narrow favorite on the road, 45.5 the total. Does it become a field goal kicking contest in the end? But Matthew Stafford, he's got to face a pretty good secondary. Great pass rush from Denver as well. And we've had questions about their offensive line. So for me, that one stands out amongst all these others as perhaps the most intriguing. That's the Sunday night standalone game. So grab your popcorn and get ready for that. Coming up next as we continue here, Fox Sports Radio, Fox Sports Late Night with me, Mike Harmon. We're going to talk about a thing that really kind of grinds my gears. We're on the precipice of baseball history, and people don't seem happy about it. We are Fox Sports!
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0: of TikTok, where we explore a little bit more. The I Want Your Flex podcast. I'll be back here at 7 o'clock on Monday night with Jason Smith. Bucky and Andy are next on Fox. We are.
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16: These stats are brutal. Brutal. We'll explain that in just about a minute. He's Bucky Brooks. He's not brutal. I'm Andy Furman. We are Fox Football Sunday on Fox Sports Radio. We're broadcasting live from the Fox Sports Radio studios. And by the way, we'll have Ask Bucky, the football genius, the maven, in about 10, 12 minutes from now. Now, I talk about this loophole. Maybe you could help me out here, Bucky, because you are the football maven. There's the NFL rulebook, and the NFL rulebook says the question is, obviously, whether teams can use a holder without a T on a kickoff, all right? So the Philadelphia Eagles have been taking advantage of that part of the ambiguous rule in the NFL rulebook. In week number 2, in their win over the Tennessee Titans, the Eagles sent out their punter, Brayton Mann, to serve as the holder for Jake Elliott on kickoffs. Now, the Eagles were trying to make it easier for Elliott to kick what they call a dirty ball, which I looked up, which is essentially a low knuckle ball that is difficult to field, okay? And to make Elliott's job easier, the Eagles had Mann hold the football on the ground at Elliott's preferred angle. All right. Have you heard of anything like this? And now they want to get rid of this rule. This is all new to me. I had no idea about this.
17: So they want to get rid of the rule. It's not an extra man on the field, but they're saying it's an advantage because of the way that he's able to kick it. He's kicking a low knuckleball that's difficult to field. Is that what you're asking?
16: Have you seen it? Have you seen this in action? Have you seen it during a game?
17: I have not seen it in action. So I'm trying to visualize what it is that they're doing. But if you're talking about a guy like getting on the knee holding it, like if it's 11 on the field, like you should be able to do it. It's not in the rule book, so it should be permissible.
16: Well, you know, everybody's looking for an advantage, I guess. I mean, if it makes that big of a deal, I guess.
17: Well, I mean, like, they should be able to field it. I mean, it ultimately it's on the return team to be able to field the kick. I mean, your returners need to be able to feel those kicks. It's no different than a squib kick, a pooch kick, a sky kick, any of those things. Like, in practices, you have to be able to put it on the ground. Now, I have not seen anyone trot out a holder to assist the kicker being able to handle some of these things. But when they do that, they are removing a person from their coverage units. So for all of the complaining about it, they're taking one guy out of coverage to use on the other end of the field to help the kicker launch it. So I mean, that's just part of the game.
16: Have you seen your Jacksonville team practice this?
17: No, I have not seen them practice it.
16: All right. So I think they're going to scrap it. I mean, obviously, if it's controversial, they're going to get rid of it. Although they haven't gotten rid of the tush push yet, so we'll see what happens there. Well, I just wanted to touch base with you on that because I read about it. I said, wow, this is interesting. I know Bucky would have the answer, and you did. All right. Let's start off here with the Cincinnati Bengals because I'm a homer. You know that. The Bengals are at Pittsburgh today, and these two teams really are going in opposite directions. And it's almost a shame. And I'm not a great Aaron Rodgers fan, but you hate to see a guy, you know, end his career on a sour note and his legacy, and people are going to remember him at that point in time the way he's been playing, okay? Right now, the Steelers are averaging the fewest points of a game in the NFL, about 11.5 points a game, and the yards gained 249. That's through two games in Aaron Rodgers' career right now. The Bengals, their defense is back. And I'll tell you right now, they've won those three games on defensive play, and I have to say that Joe Burrow has not really played up to Joe Burrow expectations. So, and he usually is a slow starter anyway, so I got to believe, although the game is in Pittsburgh, and really and truly the Steelers right now need to win badly, I still think the Bengals are going to take them today because I think the Bengals have more explosiveness than the Pittsburgh Steelers. Better offense.
17: They do have a better offense, and I think if you're the Bengals, I think the magic number is probably 24. If they can get to 24, that is going to be a hard number for the Pittsburgh Steelers to catch up to. And one of the biggest reasons the Bengals are playing so well is because they have a dominant defense. And I never thought I would say that under Zach Taylor, but they have a dominant defense, and it starts up front. Dexter Lawrence has been everything that they've wanted. He's been able to dominate at the point of attack. He, Jonathan Allen, Boye Mafe, Cassius Howell, they're part of a group that is one of the top teams against the run, but also they lead the league. They're co-leaders in sacks. They have 8 sacks over the first two games. And if you can stop the run and you can press the quarterback, you're going to win a lot of games, and that's what the Bengals have been able to do.
16: Would you go so far as to say that Aaron Rodgers looks done?
17: I mean, I would have told you that a couple years ago. I mean, you're not meant to play the game over 40. You're just not meant to. And for all the things that he can do with his mind, look, his body won't let him do certain things. He's no longer mobile. He can't push the ball all the way down the field. And so you're basically playing half-court basketball at the YMCA on offense. And that is just hard to sustain. It's hard to win in that fashion unless your people on the perimeter are superior to those that they're playing against. And right now, they don't have a significant enough advantage to be able to do that. And so he is fine, but at some point, the Steelers have to have an elite quarterback to be able to compete with the teams that are the heavyweights in the AFC.
16: Well, on a positive note, if you're a Steelers fan, I think their defense is still pretty good. Their running backs are both injured. Michael Pittman Jr., he's injured as well. So I just don't think that they could play with the Bengals today. And maybe closer than I think, but I think the Bengals win. Probably win by a touchdown. But now I'm going to move over to your team. And then you're hosting the New England Patriots today. And New England ranks number one in points per game allowed at 8. Third downs, 4 for 24. And red zones, 0 for 3. Right now, the Jags are, I guess, ahead of the Patriots right now in the power rankings. But this is a toughie. This is a tough game right now. You guys lost a close one to the Broncos last week with Trevor threw an interception in the third quarter. That was the game right there. They had him. They had the Broncos. So I don't know how you take this game right now. I think the fact that they played so well against Denver, maybe they come back and beat the Patriots. I don't know. It's going to be a tough one today for you guys.
17: Yeah, it's going to be a tough one. Patriots are a really good team, playing really well on defense. And I think for the Jags, it comes down to a few different things. Offensively, they have to find a way to control the game with the running game, and they have to find a way to unlock the pass game at a higher level. Right now, Parker Washington has been terrific, but they got to get more contributions from other people. Breden Strange, Jakobi Meyers have to be a factor, and Brian Thomas Jr. is a wild card. He's, you know, had a couple drops, and so now the city has turned on him a little bit coming off the struggles of last season. He has to be a guy that contributes consistently because if he does, it opens up so many things. And then defensively, they got to stop the run. They got to get up the passer. They got whooped last week against the Broncos offensive line that was really able to control the line of scrimmage. And if they cannot stop the run consistently and can't press the quarterback, it just makes for a long day.
16: Well, I think that after blowing out the Browns, what you guys did, I think you can show that the Jags do have a pretty strong offense. They can get it done, and they're pretty efficient right there. Yeah, and really that one play, that Trevor's interception in the third quarter, and after I heard about that during the game last week, I'm saying to myself, here's a guy that I don't think he's reached the potential that people thought he would be. Am I correct on that? I don't know what the buzz is in Jacksonville about Trevor Lawrence, but he kind of goes under the radar. He doesn't get criticized much, but he doesn't get praised much. But I think people expect a little more out of Trevor Lawrence, at least at this stage in his career. I get it. I know he's played under a lot of different offensive coordinators, and that's a big deal. But I think that they expected more out of him.
17: No, I think your observation is probably from one who didn't really get a chance to see the game. I don't think Trevor has disappointed at all of late, particularly under Liam Coyne. He has played like an MVP candidate. He's played really, really well. I would say the turnover was unfortunate, but pressure. Everything around the quarterback impacts the quarterback. The offensive line, the playmakers, the pass catchers, all of those things. I think Trevor has probably exceeded expectations the last year or so. I think it's on everyone else to kind of rise up to his level now, because to me, he's a guy that's playing like a top eight quarterback in the league. And I think that's about what you would expect from a number one overall pick to be in that conversation in terms of bordering elite at the position.
16: Okay, I am a home. I'm picking the Jags to beat the Patriots today in Jacksonville. I really do. After what they did against the Browns, I think their offense is stronger than it. I really do. And I don't know if Drake May is going to show up or not. That's the key for that game right there. I think you guys take him. I really do.
17: Yeah, that's going to be a tough game. I think the Patriots play a certain style, that it's going to be a rough and tumble contest that's going to be decided in the fourth quarter. It's going to come down to, can the Jaguars receivers beat the sticky coverage that's going to be applied to them by the New England Patriots defense? If they can win, yes, it'll be a win for the Jags. But if they struggle on the outside winning their matchups, it's going to be a long day.
16: No doubt about that. Let's squeeze it one more. Let's give them the Texans are at the Colts today, and the Texans are 0-2. All right, and you look at the 0-2 record, you say, oh, my goodness, wait a minute. They played Buffalo and they played the Bengals. I think that's a big deal right there. You're playing Josh Allen and Joe Burrow. And the Coach Ryans of the Texans, I didn't know this. He started 0-2 in three of his four seasons as head coach. They're going to get back on track. They really will. I just believe they're a better team than an 0-2 record. I think there's a reason why they're 0-2, because the teams they play. You know, I believe that.
17: Yeah, I don't know if they're better than the 0-2 record. You are what your record is. And so they got to figure out a way to be more consistent. And if you look at the game against Cincinnati Bengals, they couldn't run the football effectively. They have to be able to run the football. If you can't run the football, you play one-dimensional. You play into the teeth of the defense that's loaded up to stop the pass. So it starts there. And then defensively, let's be honest, they have got to play to their reputation. We came into the league talking about this team as the best defense, if not one of the top three defenses right in the league. They haven't played like that. And so DeMeco Ryans has talked about his stars, his best players need to show up. They need to show up because they're just not going to be able to roll out the balls and beat anybody.
16: Now, I think the key to this game right now, I don't know if Nico Collins is going to play or not. You know, if he's out again, I think they're in bad shape. So I don't know if you heard anything. I haven't heard anything. I guess I don't think he's going to play. I think if he was going to play, they would have said something. So I hadn't heard a thing. If Nico Collins
17: I mean, if he's out, he certainly hurts them. He's their number one receiver. He's their playmaker. He's the most trusted player that they have in the passing game when it comes to C.J. Stroud. So they need him. They don't have him. It just changes their dynamic significantly.
16: There we go. All right, he is Bucky Brooks. I'm Andy Furman, and we are Fox Football Sunday on Fox Sports Radio. And he is the man with all the answers. What do I mean by that? Ask Bucky is next.
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16: All right, there's Bucky right around the corner. It's about 12 minutes before the top of the hour. This is Fox Football Sunday. He is Bucky Brooks. I'm Andy Furman, and we're broadcasting live from the Fox Sports Radio studios. And, of course, it is that time for Ask Bucky and the man himself.
5: Bucky Brooks.
25: All right, I'm back. Let's get right into it. Bucky, what's the problem with the Chargers and the Packers? Are you surprised with the lackluster start they have? Or are you more surprised with the Raiders going 2-0? And why?
17: I'm not surprised by the Packers or the Chargers. I talked about both of them throughout the offseason being paper tigers. The Chargers, in terms of Mike McDaniels and the quarterback, it just hasn't been a mesh. I would say that the offensive coordinator is probably trying to do too much, too many bells and whistles. The team hasn't been able to show that they can handle it. So you have a lot of self-inflicted errors. And then the quarterback hasn't played great. Like, he just has not played.

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14: Major League Baseball's regular season ends on Sunday. Texas and Houston are still tied for first in the AL West. Houston does hold the tiebreaker. San Diego Saturday night ended Arizona's six-game winning streak 10-7. The Padres clinched home field for a wild card series. Diamondbacks still a game back of Philadelphia for the last NL wild card spot. Philly lost at home 12-1 to Tampa Bay. Cleveland won. White Sox lost. The Cleveland Guardians took the AL Central crown. In college football, number one Texas was a winner at Tennessee 20-17. Florida all over fourth-ranked Ole Miss 52-28. And 10th-ranked LSU beat Texas A&M 35-6. Oregon was a winner at USC 41-27. But Oregon star quarterback Dante Moore in the first half was taken off in an ambulance after an illegal hit to his helmet. Wisconsin with late scores won at Penn State. I'm Steve DeSager.
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5: It's a huge one for the Broncos tonight.
6: It's very simple to me. Matthew Stafford needs to be pressured on 30% or more of his dropbacks by the Denver Broncos defensive front.
7: These are two teams that were on the doorstep of the Super Bowl last year, and it will be that kind of an environment Sunday night. 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
5: 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And you know we'll be looking ahead to Wednesday.
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9: 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The running back room is getting healthier as J.K. Dobbins and R.J. Harvey both were full participants in Thursday's practice. As for Jonah Coleman, the rookie, who had a fantastic end of the game on Sunday, he was unable to go, so we'll watch his status coming up on Sunday night. Marvin Mims was also limited, also not seen at practice for the Rams during the media portion was wide receiver Puka Nacua. That is your Altitude Sports Radio Injury Report, powered by Ramos Law, the official injury law firm partner of Broncos Country.
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1: These are two teams that were on the doorstep of the Super Bowl last year, and it will be that kind of an environment Sunday night. 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
1: be awesome.
0: 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Plus, we'll react to the Buffs and the other Rams up in Fort Collins. 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
5: All right, good morning, everybody. Welcome back to Fox Football Sunday. He's Greg Cosell. I'm Arnie Spanier, in for Anita Marks. Taking a look at week three of the NFL. Greg, I know you're a very nice guy. You're polite. I'm not so polite. I don't have to be such a nice guy. I don't have to look at tape like you do to know one thing, unless I'm wrong, and you'll tell me if I'm wrong. I don't know if it's Aaron Rodgers playing quarterback.
6: I knew you were going there as soon as you said, I don't have to look at tape. I knew you were going there.
5: Or is it Terry Bradshaw playing quarterback? You should not be playing in the NFL when Arnie Spanier and Greg Cosell are faster than you. Is the tape as bad as I think it is on Aaron Rodgers, or am I being too dramatic about that? Well, what's going on with him?
6: Their offense is a tough watch, Arnie. I'm not going to lie. Believe me, it's a tough watch. You know, it's funny. Rodgers is obviously, he's going to be a first ballot Hall of Famer. That's not in question. He's one of the greatest throwers that we've ever seen, one of the smartest quarterbacks we've ever seen. The game has changed. I'm not saying that Aaron Rodgers can't do this, but you play a certain way your whole career. And again, this is me now doing a little interpretation because I certainly don't know what's in Aaron Rodgers' head. But the game for quarterbacks years ago, like the Mannings, the Breeze, the Bradys, the Rodgers, much of that game was done pre-snap, where you had such a great feel for what the defense was pre-snap that the quarterback could win the down before the ball is snapped. But now the game has changed defensively. Now the game is much more about changing the picture from pre-snap to post-snap. So what you see pre-snap is not what you get post-snap. Right. And I'm not going to sit here and say that Aaron Rodgers is incapable of doing that. He's an incredibly smart guy, one of the smartest quarterbacks, if you talk to coaches that have been with him, that we've ever seen. But it's just a change in the way the game is played. And yeah, I just wonder when I watch their tape if that's something that they're still trying to figure out, you know, that Rodgers is still trying to figure out because he hasn't played his whole career playing that way.
5: Right. What can he do then? Well, he's got to get the ball out of his hands quickly. The days of him scrambling and running around, far over. Yeah, he's got to get the ball out of his hands immediately.
6: The other thing, too, is, and they've tried to do it more this year. Last year, they were very bad at it. Last year, they didn't throw the ball down the field much at all. You know, Rodgers tends to like to work outside the numbers if he's going to throw the ball down the field. He tends not to work between the numbers and let the offense really work. So they're trying to do a better job of that this year. You know, I guess we'll see how it goes. Look, they played New England last year. They're a very good defense. Amazingly enough, they're playing Cincinnati. We spoke about they've shown themselves to be a very good defense this year up to this point. It's only two games, but they've shown themselves to be a very good defense. Although I will say this, the one thing you kind of know you're going to get with the Bengals is they have the lowest blitz rate in the NFL through two games.
5: Oh, wow.
6: Now, that's not a large enough sample size to say that's exactly who they are. But if that's the way they play, then you're going to get a four-man pass rush and you're going to get seven in coverage. And that's, you know, then you got to protect. You can't let a four-man D-line pass rush beat your five offensive linemen with consistency.
5: Right. And all the talk is Joe Burrow going to be finally have the year with the Bengals? Now, obviously he's got the offense around him, but having a defense makes a big difference to a quarterback, too.
6: What happened last week. Last week was almost like a game of attrition. The Bengals never play that kind of game.
5: Right,
6: they ended up winning they ended up winning by a big score, but the game wasn't like that. It was actually relatively close until really the late third, fourth quarter, but their defense prevented the opposition from scoring. So the Bengals Burrow didn't have to drop back 45 times. He didn't have the offensive line have to be an issue, although I'll tell you what, the offensive line's better. The right tackle, Amarius Mims, the kid from Georgia, that guy's going to be a big-time right tackle in this league, Arnie.
5: Does Joe Burrow, though, would you want to take that away from him? Dropping, I'm not saying 50 times, but
6: no,
5: you
6: don't
5: want
6: him to do
5: ball.
6: That. Right. You don't want him to do that. Actually, Chase Brown's a good back. P. Ryan is a nice third down back. He predominantly plays on third down. They've got a nice little rotation there. Look, the thing about Burrow is, you know, if a game demands, he can do that. But you don't go into a game thinking that. You don't want that. It's too like we spoke about earlier, it's too much of a burden on your old line. It's right. Not just the quarterback. It's too much of a burden on your old line.
5: All right, Greg, I'm curious to see what you have to say about the next game and the next quarterback because, you know, once again, we've said this before, or I've said it before, it's supposed to be a great quarterback class coming out of college football. The Commanders, Daniels, I can't.
6: That's a problem now.
5: It's a problem. It's a big problem because is he going to have surgery? Does he need to have surgery? Is this the shortcut? Is this going to be a recurring problem with the elbow? I mean, nobody hit him. He put his hand down. What's
6: it's
5: going
6: now
5: on?
6: It's 2 years in a row. Same injury.
5: And by the way, before the injury last year, it wasn't like he was putting up great numbers. He had a great rookie year. I might have to take a pass on him now. What is the tape showing you on Daniels and the Commanders?
6: Well, the tape, there's not a lot of tape on him, Arnie. I mean,
5: true.
6: Obviously he was very good his rookie year, and I thought one reason he was very good is because of the way he played from the pocket. I thought when he played last year, he tended to move too much when he did not have to. And again, you get into that big debate. What's the balance between the guys that can move and theoretically make plays with their legs versus staying in the pocket and delivering the football? You know, so I thought he moved too much last year. Now, this year, who knows when he's going to play again. I guess they're trying to get him back as soon as possible with some kind of apparatus. I don't know. I'm not a doctor. I couldn't speak to that at all. But the point is, for now, the availability part, you know, you can't have a starting quarterback not be available.
5: Right, right. Of course.
6: So, you know, I don't know. Is that unfortunately, if they don't have a good season, you know, you could see changes being made all throughout the organization, and then you're starting over.
5: Right.
6: And then, you know, and when that happens, you never know.
5: Look, we're not doctors. Maybe we stayed at a Holiday Inn Express, but we're not doctors.
6: There you go.
5: Right, exactly.
6: I like it. I like it.
5: When it's a recurring problem on the same thing,
6: yeah,
5: that is a problem. Now, if you told me the left knee, then the right knee, then the right elbow, I'd say, oh, he's injury prone. It's just the way it is. But, you know, when you have the same thing going over a third time, you know, two times, okay, a third time, you know, I don't know what to do. But I want to ask you about Seattle. I mean, look, we know they won the Super Bowl. Sam Darnold was a great quarterback. What is the difference? How does a team get used to switching quarterbacks to Locke? If it's going to be Locke, is Darnold going to get the start there? And, you know, how much of a difference does it make to the team if they have two different styles?
6: Well, theoretically, they're not that different, okay?
5: Right.
6: Because this is a team that pushes the ball down the field. Darnold last year had a very high yards per attempt, which is a stat that a lot of people look at. They push it down the field. Locke's always had a big arm. Locke is, as you know, he's been with a couple of teams and he's never been a full-time starter, but he's got some traits. I mean, he's not one of those, you know, like Taylor Heinicke types. I mean, he's a big kid who can throw the ball. So they don't really have to change a lot. But there's a perfect example, Arnie, of a team. You know, Locke did have a good game last week, obviously, but he doesn't have to, you know, even Darnold. There can be games where they can win. Their defense is really good.
5: Right.
6: Their run game is going to be good. I mean, it's coming together. They've got a very good O-line now that a lot of people are unaware of because of other factors with the team. But they don't need the quarterback every week to be a superstar, you know, because they can win games multiple ways. And when you can win games multiple ways, you want to be in that situation. Their defense, I mean, is and it's not necessarily one of those high percentage blitz defenses with people flying all over. They are so disciplined, so good. They're so good inside at the D tackle position. Emmanuel, who's back this week probably full time, is just a little bit of a freak of nature. They're just a really, really good defense.
5: Did you worry about them losing their running back, Walker? Was that a concern coming into this year? What did you think?
6: Yeah. I mean, I like Jadarian Price, and I think that he'll be a solid back. Look, last week, to finish off that game, they had a 10-plus minute drive in the fourth quarter where Emmanuel Wilson was the featured guy. He had six consecutive runs on that drive, and he ended up with 21 carries in the game. And Price, I think, had 12 carries. Now, that's not going to happen every week, but they are committed to running the football. This is not a throw ball team.
5: Yeah. He's Greg Cosell. I'm Arnie Spagna in for Anita Marks. We'll continue breaking down week three of the NFL. Before we do anything else, though, let's check in with Ilo, who's in, and see what's going on, what's trending, what's happening, Ilo.
4: Good morning, Arnie and Greg. In college football on Saturday night, the action was headlined by number 20 Oregon's 41-27 win at 12th-ranked USC. Now, during the second quarter, Oregon quarterback Dante Moore took a hit to the helmet from USC linebacker Desmond Stevens, who was ejected for targeting. Moore was taken to the hospital to be checked out and did have movement in all of his extremities. Dylan Raiola came in for Moore, led four second-half touchdown drives, wound up throwing for 289 with two touchdowns. Here was Oregon head coach Dan Lanning after the game.
7: It's a disgusting play. You know, you don't want to see it happen. It's disappointing that it happened. And, you know, I'm praying that our player is healthy, and I'm praying that their player can learn from that situation, because that's not a moment you want to be a part of.
4: Number 10, LSU beat 23rd-ranked Texas A&M 35-6. Number 24, Mississippi State knocked off 19th-ranked Missouri 31-24. Baseball Saturday night. The Cleveland Guardians clinched the AL Central for a third straight year with an 11-5 win at Kansas City, coupled with the White Sox 9-6 loss at Colorado. The San Diego Padres clinched home field advantage in the wild card round against the Cubs with a 10-7 victory over Arizona. Finally, Arnie and Greg, last night, world champion New York Knicks star Jalen Brunson hosted the season premiere of Saturday Night Live, and during his monologue, he took questions from the audience, including this one from Knicks teammate OG Anunoby.
8: Remember in game four when you took that shot in the end and you missed it?
9: Yeah.
8: You remember what happened after?
9: Yeah, you tipped it in.
8: Oh, yeah. That was awesome.
4: Arnie and Greg, back to you.
5: I love it. Thanks, Ilo. I appreciate it. We'll come back. We'll wrap it up as we continue taking a look at week three right here on Fox Football Sunday.
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0: Jacoby Myers, who's just a veteran pro. They've got a tight end that I really like in Brenton Strange. It's a good group. The question, can they run the ball with consistency? That's the question for the offense as a whole.
1: Greg, I want to get quickly to the Minnesota Vikings. If everybody's healthy, who would you have as the starting quarterback when you watch, say, Murray, Wentz, J.J. McCarthy? What do you think?
0: It's going to be Murray. I mean, you know, that's why they got him. You know, McCarthy, I was not a big fan of his tape coming out of Michigan, so I'm not surprised. Right. And Wentz is a backup at this point in his career. It's going to be Murray. But again, they're going to have to be able to run the ball, and Flores' defense is one of the toughest defenses in the league to play against. Their blitz percentage is crazy, the way they line up with those pressure fronts. It's just a hard defense to play against.
1: I want to move on to one more game as we are short on time. Ravens and the Cowboys.
0: Ah.
1: First of all, what does it do playing in Rio? How does that change things for a quarterback?
0: I have no idea. I couldn't begin to tell you that.
1: The field is certainly questionable. Lamar Jackson, he's getting a lot of heat. This has got to be his year.
0: Yeah, I don't know why. I mean, I know they lost last week. Their offense was somewhat efficient. They just didn't hit any big plays, but they were efficient. They didn't have the ball very much. Their defense wasn't great. They only ran 55 plays, which is a small number in an NFL game. In the second half, it felt like they didn't have the ball at all.
1: Dak certainly's got a lot of weapons around him. He's got to put up some big numbers with the
0: weapons he did last year. He'll put up numbers. They have to run it better. They haven't run it well in the first 2 weeks, but they're capable of it. Javonte Williams had a great year last year. They'll get back to that.
1: Greg, thanks a lot for letting me sit on in and hanging out with you this morning.
0: It was just fun, Arnie. Loved it.
1: I loved it. I appreciate it. I will see if we do it again. I appreciate that. That's Greg Cosell. Thanks to the guys out there. Thanks to Anita Marks for letting me sit on in. Week 3 coming up next, so stick around for that here on Fox Sports Radio.
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0: peanut parlay, because if you're betting $100 a game, I understand people are going to try to go for the home run and knock it out of the park. I understand. I get it. I see it's all on social media, these people that make, you know, a grain of sand into a beach. You want to bet $5, 5% of your straight bet, maybe 7.5%. Okay, I'll allow that. I just,
1: Craig,
0: I know
1: you went with peanut. I thought you were going to say seven leg parlay was the key phrase in that whole thing. Right?
0: It was a seven. Did he have a seven?
1: Seven
0: legs. Seven legs are tough to get home. But that's the ones that everyone wants to hit, right?
2: I got
0: Did
2: so
0: you get
2: lucky
0: six out of seven, Jeff?
2: The Fever played their starters for like 25 minutes. It was the worst game they played all season. I was wrong. Like, I made the wrong wager. Like, I thought they weren't going to, and I won anyways, and then I lost it all in college football. Yesterday, it's probably the karma of it. Like, the Iowa game, you're like, well, the Schwartz won one. He can't win two. It'd be nice to have two good days in a row.
1: By the way, these teams that try to orchestrate their paths, it's like, okay, let's not face the dream. Let's not face the one seed in the second round. They never go anywhere.
2: No.
1: I don't expect the Fever to do anything. All right, coming up next, this team has been a dumpster fire. Does it continue today?
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1: Wow.
0: So if you do that on an NFL side, though, whatever you want to dump out on the counter, they'll take. So they're about to get blasted by the K-Man on Twitter.
1: Okay. Wow. All right.
2: They could be that sports book.
1: Love that. Taking shots and everything. It's a beautiful day when that happens, Craig. I live for those type of moments from you. Very good stuff. All right. Coming up next, Rio. We're going to Brazil here today. Ravens, Cowboys, what to look for in this one, including, will this player buck a recent trend? That's on the way. We are football is here, people, and Underdog is making the best time of year even more exciting. You know them for Pick'em, but they have even more ways to play all season long. We're talking money lines, we're talking parlays, we're talking games. 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
5: 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The second game of our Sports USA Week 3 NFL doubleheader will come to you from New Orleans, where the Saints will host the Raiders. Clint Kubiak's head coaching era for the Raiders is off to an incredible start. They're 2-0 for the first time since 2021, which is the last time they made it to the playoffs. They need only one more win to match their win total from all of last season. Veteran quarterback Kirk Cousins is playing at a very high level. He has three touchdown passes in each of the first two games. On the injury front, great news for the Raiders. Their two-time Pro Bowl tight end Brock Bowers is making his season debut today. As for the Saints, they are 1-1. They lost a heartbreaker in their season opener in overtime to the Lions and bounced back beautifully with a Week 2 victory over the Ravens in Baltimore, 24-17. It's the Raiders and Saints later today on many of these Sports USA stations. 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Coming up right after this, we're going to join Larry Kahn and the coach Marvin Lewis in Orchard Park. They're going to call the action between the Bills and Chargers. I am Rob Brender. Enjoy the game, everybody. 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We are back after these local messages.
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10: The National Football League is on Sports USA. Today, the Buffalo Bills host the Los Angeles Chargers.
11: Herbert steps up, throws, balls caught at the 5, trying to get to the goal line, getting closer.

0: which people would have thought would be a battle of unbeatens. The Bills have kept their end of the bargain as they beat the Texans and the Lions, but the Chargers have not. Jim Harbaugh's team has lost each of its first two games, both at home, to the Cardinals and to the Raiders, both by scores of 26-14. It's the first time in Harbaugh's 20-year coaching career between college and the NFL that his team has started 0-2. And two rather ignominious notes on that. The Chargers are the first team to start a season 0-2 with both losses coming by double digits at home against teams that failed to make the playoffs the previous year since the 1967 New Orleans Saints. And they're also just the second team in NFL history to lose back-to-back games by double digits at home against teams that had sub-200 winning percentage the previous season. The other team, the 1926 Racine Tornadoes. And speaking of the Racine Tornadoes, Marvin, you and I would have been doing those games had there been radio. But there was. Nonetheless, I want to bring in my broadcast partner here today, Marvin Lewis, the longtime head coach of the Bengals. Marvin, we've talked about the Chargers and their problems. On the other side of the spectrum, let's talk about how good the Buffalo Bills have been.
1: The Bills have been outstanding. Joe Brady has just done a tremendous job becoming the head coach, and he hires Jimmy Leonard on defense, and they're just offensively, they're hitting on all cylinders. They're throwing the ball downfield to DJ Moore. Their receivers are making plays and catches. The tight ends are making catches that, you know, they have probably one of the best tight end groups in the entire NFL, and Kincaid and Knox, and even Jackson Hawes, the third guy. These guys are gifted, and a great runner in James Cook.
0: They've given up a lot of points. How big a concern is that for them?
1: Well, I think the biggest thing going in this game is they're hitting their stride on defense and doing a better job of eliminating mental errors, getting closer to routes, because they're doing a great job attacking. That's what's impressive to watch.
0: Opening kickoff from Buffalo coming up. The Chargers and the Bills, you're listening to the National Football League on Sports USA.
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Welcome back to Buffalo. Larry Kahn, Coach Marvin Lewis, the Bills and the Chargers. And the Bills 2-0, as we mentioned, the Chargers 0-2. But Buffalo has had its problems against the Chargers. The all-time record between the Bills and the Chargers, Chargers 24 wins, the Bills 12, and there have been two ties. So that is the worst record of success for the Buffalo Bills against any.

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0: Following the missed field goal attempt by Cameron Dicker, the Bills go 55 yards in 10 plays to just over 4 minutes. Tyler Bass, a 28-yard field goal for Buffalo, and the Bills within seven as they trail the Chargers 10-3 with 6:02 to go in the first half. Larry Kahn, Marvin Lewis, glad you could join us on a sunny day in Buffalo. Bills will kick it away from our right to our left, and this will be fielded at the 3-yard line on the right side. Keaton Mitchell to the 20, 25, cuts it to the right and goes out of bounds right around the 30. And that's when Justin Herbert and company will go to work. He will be marked out at the 32. Will the kick returner.
1: Larry, this is one of those big drives in the football game here with just under 6 minutes to go. The Chargers can drive the field here, put points on the board. They get the ball coming out in the second half and keep the ball and keep that one guy, number 17, on the bench for the Buffalo Bills.
0: High formation. Deep back is Keaton Mitchell. Herbert pitches. Mitchell trying to go wide left. Gets to the 35. Breaks the tackle at the 40 down the sideline. 45 and midfield. They'll say he stepped out in Buffalo territory at the 49-yard line. Landon Jackson finally pushed him out. But a nice pickup on the first play. 19 yards.
1: I think that's the safety, C.J. Gardner-Johnson.
0: Yeah, we've got a player for Buffalo who is down. And he's now standing up. But the training staff
1: is going
0: to check on him.
1: He's the one who missed the tackle there. He got maybe a stinger.
0: So they are having a look at him. Cleet Blakeman looks over to the TV timeout guys and puts his palms up like, okay, what are we going to do?
1: What are we doing?
0: And now I think they're finally going to call a timeout.
1: There he goes again.
0: What are we doing, guys?
1: They waved him off. Okay, now he's going.
0: Now it's officially a timeout. Timeout on the field, 5:45 to go in the first half. Chargers 10, Bills 3. You're listening to the National Football League on Sports USA.
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0: C.J. Gardner-Johnson, the Buffalo safety, was the man who was shaken up on the play, but he was able to get up under his own power and walk off the field.
1: He just grabbed his helmet, Larry, so it looks like he'll be coming back in after this play.
0: Yeah, he's got to miss one play. During the break, they moved the ball from the 49 of Buffalo to the 49 of L.A., so that's where the Chargers have it. First down, leading at 10-3 with 5:40 to go in the first half. Herbert in the shotgun formation. Has two backs in the backfield with him. Gets the snap, fakes the handoff, got pressure, and the pass is batted down. They were trying to set up a screen, and the Bills were more than ready for it. Landon Jackson is the man who knocked it down. And, Marvin, you've got a look on your face that tells me you've got something to say about
1: there,
0: the play call.
1: You have about 5-6 plays with that grouping. You know, unless you've got Thurman Thomas in the backfield who can catch it like a receiver, you don't have that many plays. The defense is all over it. If he got it off, it's going to be a 7-yard loss. Best thing that happened, incomplete.
0: Second down and 10 from the 49. Of L.A., shotgun formation. Herbert hands it off, and that's going to go nowhere. Maybe a yard to midfield. That is Omarion Hampton. And reading it well was Terrell Bernard, who's had over 100 tackles in each of the last, or two of the last 3 years.
1: Yeah,
0: and the Chargers now will go without a huddle on 3rd and 9 from midfield.
1: And they're just trying to get this in, and if they don't do it, they got to get up and snap the football. I don't understand. The official screwed this up.
0: Shotgun snap. Herbert, backside pressure. Down he goes. Well, the offensive line for the Chargers continues to struggle. Greg Rousseau with the sack. And the Chargers will have to punt it away with under 5 minutes to go in the half. So Greg Rousseau came in with 4 sacks leading the league. He picks up another one here. Yeah, he went right around Rashawn Slater. And that's a problem for the Chargers. They missed Slater. He was out for the year last year. He is a well-regarded left tackle, but he certainly has not regained his form so far in 2026. Punting it away will be J.K. Scott. Good high kick. And the Bills are going to let this one bounce at the 5, and it rolls into the end zone for a touchback. Timeout on the field, 4:05 to go in the first half. It remains Chargers 10, Bills 3. 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We're back after these local messages.
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11: It's a huge one for the Broncos tonight.
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0: The league is returning to Sports USA this Tuesday. It's opening night for the 2026 season, and we will be in Raleigh, North Carolina, as the defending Stanley Cup champion Carolina Hurricanes host the Florida Panthers. Our coverage begins at 4:30 Eastern, 1:30 Pacific, from the start of the regular season through the Stanley Cup final. Sports USA is your play-by-play home for the National Hockey League. First down, Buffalo. Bills have it at their own 20-yard line. Under center is Allen. Turns, hands it off, and this is James Cook. who will go over the right side and pick up about 3 to the 23. Delshawn Phillips there to make the stop for Los Angeles.
1: Impressive play by Delshawn, boy.
0: This crowd is quiet right now, isn't it? It's really, they were so fired up before this game. And then, of course, the Bills got the ball on the first play from scrimmage. James Cook fumbled. Chargers recovered. And it has been an uphill struggle for Buffalo since then.
1: Okay, got a little different formation here. Yeah. A little reverse wishbone.
0: Yeah, three backs in the backfield behind Josh Allen from the 23. And he does hand it off, going right side and only getting to the 26-yard line is James Cook. Derwin James there to make the stop. Derwin James, leading tackler for the Chargers. Last week against the Raiders, went over 700 tackles for his career in just his 100th game. Fewest of any player since 2000 to reach 700 tackles in 100 games. Fewest number of games is what I meant to say. Third down and 4 from the 26. Empty backfield shotgun for Josh Allen. Trips to the left. Allen gets the snap. Four-man rush. He's going to roll to his right. Throw over the middle. Complete across the 30. Breaking a tackle at the 35. And diving out near the 40 is DJ Moore before he's tackled by Deion Henley. They'll mark him at the 39. Nonetheless, first down, Buffalo.
1: Again, that's, again, created by a loss of contain by the Los Angeles Chargers. You have to squeeze this pocket on Josh Allen. You can't let him buy extra time to throw the football. So they're going to take it to the 2 minute.
0: Yeah, Buffalo will take it down to the 2 minute warning and try and do something to get a little closer. 2 minutes to go in the first half here in Buffalo. The Chargers 10, the Bills 3. 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
7: 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It's 10-10 at the halftime break. Let's take a listen back to the highlights of our first half. The Chargers got off to a fast start.
8: Third and goal for the Chargers from the 1 yard line. Herbert with an empty backfield going out of the shotgun. He's been known to run in these situations. Gets the snap, and they're going to run a jet sweep. Breaking a tackle and going left to right and into the end zone. Keaton Mitchell. His first rushing touchdown of the year, so a little bit of razzle-dazzle, but the Chargers will take it, and they are on the board first here in Buffalo.
7: It technically went down as a touchdown pass, Justin Herbert to Keaton Mitchell. The Chargers scored 10 unanswered points in the first quarter, but the second quarter was owned by the Bills.
8: First and goal from inside the one. Allen, push. Flag is down. Allen is, I believe, in the end zone. He is. They signal touchdown, but let's see about the flag.
9: Offside defense.
8: Yeah, they're calling it against the Chargers.
10: Offside defense. Right up in the neutral zone. Nose guard. Referee's decline. On the play is a touchdown.
7: The Bills answer back with 10 unanswered points in quarter number two, and that takes us to the halftime break in Orchard Park. 10-10 between the Chargers and the Bills. When we come back, we'll take you through the rest of this Week 3 Sunday in the National Football League. 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
7: 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It's the Bills 10, Chargers 10. Elsewhere on this Week 3 Sunday in the National Football League, they've got 27 seconds left in the first half in Cleveland. Browns on top of the Panthers by a score of 10-3. Both teams came in 1-1. They just started the third quarter in Detroit. Lions lead the Jets 10-7. Jared Goff, a touchdown pass to Amon-Ra St. Brown, giving the Lions the lead. Halftime break in Indianapolis. It's the Colts 13 and the Texans 7. Both of those teams came in 0-2 on the season. Daniel Jones has a touchdown pass for Indianapolis. They're at the halftime break in South Florida. It's a closer game than you might think. Chiefs on top of the Dolphins. 14-7 is the score. Kenneth Walker has a touchdown reception and a touchdown run for Kansas City. At the half in the Meadowlands, Giants all over the Titans. 9-0. 3 field goals giving the Giants their 9 points. 34 seconds to go in the second quarter in Pittsburgh. AFC North battle between the Steelers and Bengals is all knotted up. 17 apiece. Aaron Rodgers, 2 touchdown passes for the Steelers. Joe Burrow, 2 touchdown passes for the Bengals. 1:40 to go, second quarter in Landover, Maryland, where the Commanders lead the Seahawks 14-7. Marcus Mariota, 2 touchdown passes, filling in for an injured Jaden Daniels. And at the halftime break in Jacksonville, the Jaguars lead the Patriots 14-3. Both of those teams came in 1-1. Trevor Lawrence, 111 yards passing and a pair of touchdowns. Our halftime show was presented by Kohl's. Wherever you're watching, Kohl's has everything you need for game day. Find graphic tees, hats, drinkware, and more at Kohl's and Kohl's.com. Coming right up, we're going to send you back out to Highmark Stadium in Orchard Park. Our Larry Kahn and Marvin Lewis standing by for the second half between the Bills and Chargers. 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We are back after these local messages.
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4: Halftime winding down here in Buffalo with the Bills and the Chargers tied at 10. Larry Kine, Coach Marvin Lewis, glad you could join us on a sunny day here in upstate New York. Tied at 10, and some of the stats, total net yards, you would expect a tie game. Bills 161, Chargers 153. The only difference really for the Bills, three turnovers. Josh Allen on the day, 10 of 17, 112 yards, a pair of picks. James Cook, 10 carries, 59 yards, and a lost fumble for the Chargers. Justin Herbert, 9 of 16, 85 yards. And Keaton Mitchell, the leading rusher, 5 carries for 33 yards. 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Earlier today, we invited you to ask our pro, Coach Marvin Lewis, anything about today's game. And our question comes from Wiley in Mesa, Arizona. And he wants to know about the offensive genius label. Mike McDaniel's got it. Do coaches like it? Do they dislike it? Are they even aware of it?
5: There ain't no such thing as a genius in the National Football League because everybody spends how many hours a week tearing your tail down. So there is no such thing as a genius. Quick question story. Talking to Tom Brady before the game, is Justin Herbert's in his seventh season. This doesn't look like the Justin Herbert of old. So as the coordinator, you better make sure your quarterback can play through what he does best.
4: We mentioned earlier that the Chargers will get the ball to start the second half. Remember, the Bills got the ball to start the first half, and on their first offensive play from scrimmage, James Cook fumbled, and the Chargers recovered, and it led to a touchdown. So let's talk about today's second half keys to the game, which are brought to you by Metal Supermarkets. 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Marvin, what do the teams need to do?
5: Well, they got to keep Josh Allen in the pocket. The Bills will continue to hand the ball off to James Cook, but you can't let Josh Allen outside the pocket and make those plays down the field. Conversely, on the other side of the ball, they got to keep Justin Herbert clean. They have to have a protection scheme that he's not getting run at from all over the place, and then not, you know, don't blow any coverage like they did on the big play to Keon Coleman.
4: We were talking about Keaton Mitchell being the leading rusher for the L.A. Chargers. Omarion Hampton's a first-round draft choice from a year ago, and he's not seeing the ball as much as Keaton Mitchell. Why?
5: I don't understand that, but, Omarion Hampton had an outstanding rookie year until he got hurt. Impressive, explosive, runs behind his pads, and we need to see him carrying the football. I can understand the other guys getting the ball in the passing game a little bit more, but he's an excellent ball carrier.
4: So the Bills will kick it away from our right to our left as soon as the officials say that we are ready for play. Deep for the Chargers, Darius Davis and Keaton Mitchell. Everybody likes to talk about importance of drives. Chargers had a 10-0 lead in this game. Now it's 10-10. Do you put any more importance into this first drive, Marvin?
5: Well, there's no question in halftime. Coach Harbaugh went and said, come on now, let's go. We had the lead. They fought back in it. Now let's go finish this thing by coming out and being the best team in the second half.
4: Ball's on the tee. Ball's in the air, and we are underway in the third quarter. Fielding it on the left side at the 5-yard line is Keaton Mitchell. To the 10, cuts it up the middle of the 20, 25, and he is tackled at about the 28-yard line. And that's where Justin Herbert and company will go back to work. We talked earlier about the makeshift offensive line. What kind of a job have they done so far, Marvin?
5: You know, the line has not been that bad. It's some of the protection things they're trying to do, you know, by having a player like Hayden Roussey try to block on Russo. You can't do that. But the line, in my opinion, now Slater got beat, so that's the one sack Slater did give up.
4: First down at the 28, and Justin Herbert will go under center with Omarion Hampton as the back. And Herbert gives to Hampton up the middle. He gets to the 30 and out to about the 33-yard line. Gain of 5. A lot of running backs like the ball. They want the ball. They feel as though they get stronger and stronger. Certainly James Cook is a great example of that. Chargers have been going back and forth.
5: Yeah, he's out of the game again right here. He's out of the game. And, you know, to me, runners want to have a feel. You know, they want to feel the game and feel stay running behind their pads and the hits and everything.
4: Second and five at the 33. Keaton Mitchell is the deep back, and they will pitch it to him on the left side. Keaton Mitchell does not turn and goes wide, is able to pick up a little positive yardage, but is going to be short of the first down at the 37. It looks from here, Marvin, as though there have been a couple of times where he runs to his left. He's got a cutback lane, and he hasn't taken it. Is that correct?
5: Yeah, he doesn't. I don't think he has the same vision as Amarian Hampton does. So now here comes Hampton back again. And again, it's hard, in my opinion, for your running back to get a feel for the game and keep doing what he's doing.
4: Third down and one from the Charger 37, opening drive of the second half, tied at 10. Herbert's going to keep it. He's going to sneak it, and he's going to get the first down across the 38.
5: You know, it's really a nice job there. I like the Chargers, what they did there. Is don't give the Bills an opportunity to load up on you. Okay, now here comes the big guys coming back in here. Travis Burke, the big tight end, number 77.
4: Herbert under center. Hampton is back in as the running back. Herbert turns, gives to Amarian Hampton, and he gets 2 yards to the 40 as he goes over the right side. So you talked about rhythm as Terrell Bernard gets credit for the tackle. They're switching backs on every play. How do you get into a rhythm?
5: Basically, because here, as you said, on cue, here comes Keaton Mitchell, and there goes Hampton. They're really not getting as much rhythm as they need to get. And that zone play there, that outside zone play, they're not stretching the defense enough to give him enough cutback lanes.
4: Second down and eight from the 40. Herbert in the pistol formation. Mitchell the back behind him. Herbert gets the snap, sidearms it, right side. McConkie at the 47, cuts it up the middle at midfield, and he will be tackled at the 50-yard line. It might give him a little progress into Buffalo territory. Cole Bishop, the leading tackler a year ago, who you said at Utah was a two-way player.
5: He was an outstanding football player at Utah, and I'm watching the Bills' defense and studying. I'm looking at the depth charts. Damn, I know that guy.
4: He played offense as well?
5: He played offense as well. Sporadically, he would get 8 or 10 plays a game. And he was productive as a runner on offense.
4: First down Chargers at the 49 of Buffalo. Single back is Hampton. They just keep switching on every play. Herbert fakes the handoff, flag down on the far side of the field. Herbert throwing right side, got a man open at the 30, down the sideline, inside the 25, and down to the 19-yard line is Trey Harris. But we'll see about the flag. They're indicating it's offside Buffalo, so this play will stand. And Justin Herbert is a little slow.
6: Offside, defense number 91. Penalty's declined. So the play is the first down.
5: I think that's the fullback, Alec Ingold.
4: Oh, that was Ingold. I apologize. I saw the zero.
5: The big guy, yeah. 77, back in the game. But see, that time they had somebody there on the naked. Ingold came all the way across the formation, so he was in position to block that outside rusher in Chubb.
4: First down at the 20, I formation. Hampton to beat back. They give it to him right up the middle, and Amarian Hampton pushes his way close to the 16-yard line. This is a good-looking drive by Los Angeles to start the second half.
5: It really is, Larry. They're doing a nice job. And again, they're not getting 12-yard gains, but they're getting these 4-plus 5-yard gains that keeps the sticks and keeps it manageable as far as when you get the third downs.
4: Second and six at the 16 of Buffalo. Two receivers right, two to the left, Herbert in the shotgun. Gets a snap, looking left, throws behind the line of scrimmage. McConkie catches it at the 24, which across the 20 to about the 18.
5: Get a penalty flag down there.
4: And a flag on the far side of the field. That would be the left side of the offense. And we'll see about that. Clayton Blakeman. Wow.
5: Sometimes I call him Clay.
4: Yeah. I bet you called him a lot of other things when you were coaching, huh?
5: Yeah, he's one. He's usually one of the ones that would. Okay, coach, I heard you.
4: Well, I think it's going to be against the Chargers.
5: Against the Chargers. Yeah. Out there, they had Gadsden and number nine, Trey Harris, blocking in front of the flare to McConkie, and they did a very poor job. I mean, execution. This is
6: illegal block in the back. Offense number 86. 10-yard penalty from the previous spot. We'll replay second down.
4: It's on Aronde Gadsden, the tight end. Chargers came into this game with 13 offensive penalties, second most in the league, and this will back the ball up to the 26-yard line.
5: You know, again, professional football is about execution. You win and lose with guys executing their job. That's how you win.
4: Second and 16 at the 26. Empty backfield shotgun. Herbert calls the signals. Got a man in motion. He gets the snap. Has time. Looks like he's going to run. Breaks a tackle. Right side, 25-20. Another flag. That could be a hole against the Chargers. And Herbert down to about the 17. But that one might be coming back as well. The Buffalo sideline indicating that it is indeed against Los Angeles. Cleet Blakeman will sort it out and let us know.
5: That one might be just because Justin Herbert moves in the pocket and then the offensive line doesn't, the D-line reacts, and the guy ends up grabbing.
6: Holding offense, number 76. 10-yard penalty from the previous spot. We play second down.
4: That's on Joe Alt, who was a first-round draft choice in 24 out of Notre Dame, fifth overall pick. Coming into the game, had five penalties this year, the most in the league. Last week had three false starts and a holding in the end zone for a safety. He's had a couple of penalties here today. The ball's back at the 36-yard line, where it is second down and 26. Herbert in the gun. Going to hand it off, trying to go wide to the right, and getting inside the 30, breaking the tackle, and getting the 25 is Keaton Mitchell. That it's going to bring up a third down and 15.
5: Larry, I watched the holding penalty on Alt, and it's when Justin Herbert changes and goes up inside, and he's blocking the guy, and he's got to hold up him for literally a millisecond. I mean, the official should keep this doggone flag in his pocket on that.
4: I like the honesty.
5: It didn't affect the play.
4: Yeah. Third and 15 from the 25. Herbert in the shotgun trips to the left. Gets the snap. Steps up. Hit as he throws. Got a man on the left sideline. Caught inside the 10. Ladd McConkie. First and goal Chargers as he steps out of bounds at the 7-yard line. What a throw by Justin Herbert under duress.
5: Under duress. Squeezed on him. But the one thing we keep saying, Larry, every time you announce somebody making a catch, it's Ladd McConkie.
4: Yeah.
5: They need somebody, other guys, to be able to step up and make some plays. And they got to create some other guys getting open with scheme.
4: Ball's marked inside the 7. So first and goal Chargers at the 6. Herbert out of the gun. Looking. Pressure. Steps away from pressure, throwing right corner of the end zone, and it is in. It's caught, intercepted by C.J. Gardner-Johnson. But there is a flag down in the end zone.
5: Holding on the defense.
6: Holding. Defense, number 47. At least half the distance to the goal line. First down, Los Angeles.
4: Christian Benford, the cornerback, is guilty of the hold.
5: Yeah, Christian Benford, another one of those guys who, he's still a young player. He's in his fifth year, but he gets himself out of position, and then he grabbed way too much.
4: Yeah, he grabbed Quentin Johnson. Yeah. So Chargers avoid the turnover and have a first and goal at the Buffalo 3. Tied at 10, 8:54 to go in the third quarter here on Sports USA. Herbert under center. Hampton is the single back. Now they bring a fullback in. Hampton right up the middle, and Amari and Hampton will get to the 1 and be stopped there.
5: Very nice job by the Buffalo Bills front. They don't get much movement there. Big number 90, Dwayne Carter, is there.
4: Second and goal, Los Angeles, at the Buffalo 1-yard line. 11th play of the drive coming up. Opening drive in the third quarter. Hampton the single back. Herbert under center. Herbert with flags, no play.
5: I think we have what they call procedure.
4: Well, this Charger offense just cannot get in any kind of sync.
5: Well, the Buffalo guy jumped, but he was drawn, I guess.
6: Full start. Offense number 40. 5-yard penalty. Second down.
4: That's Hayden Rucci, the tight end who was signed off the Jacksonville practice squad just Tuesday. So instead of second and goal from the one, it is second and goal from the six. Four receivers out to the right. And now Quentin Johnston goes in motion right to left. Herbert in the shotgun, empty backfield. Gets the snap from the six. Throwing it short right, ball's caught at the 10. Putting a move on and spinning to the six, maybe the five, is Trey Harris. Dorian Williams with the tackle.
5: The play was an isolation play. They ended up throwing over here to the defense, offensive right, defensive left. But the play was an isolation play to the opposite side for their tight end, Aronde Gadsden. And Justin just came off of it just a millisecond too early because he beat his defender for a touchdown. He was wide open for a touchdown.
4: Third and goal from the Buffalo 6. Three receivers left, one to the right. Herbert in the gun. We got another false start on the Chargers. Wow. Wow.
6: False start. Offense with a 69. 5-yard penalty.
4: Paul Strange, the right guard, came over here from Miami where he played for Mike McDaniel a year ago.
5: They're playing whack-a-mole a little bit, Larry.
4: Man, are they? They were at the one-yard line. They had second and goal at the one. Now it's third and goal back at the 11.
5: To make it all better here by getting it in the end zone.
4: Three receivers left, one to the right. Kamani Vidal in the backfield along with Herbert, who's in the shotgun. He gets the snap. Four-man rush. Herbert looking left, throwing, caught at the 10, at the 5, and getting only to the 3-yard line is Trey Harris. Great job defensively. C.J. Gardner-Johnson and D. Alford. And a field goal unit will come on for Los Angeles, and that's got to be looked at as a victory for the Buffalo defense.
5: Sure is, because in the first two games, Buffalo had given up touchdowns 7 to 9 times in the red zone. So today they made some red zone stops, so that's much better.
4: Bills allowing 31 points per game coming in. Only Detroit and Indianapolis have allowed more. But they come up big here as Cameron Dicker will try a 21-yard field goal to put the Chargers in front. Kick is on the way, and the kick is good. Timeout on the field. 6:12 to go in the third quarter. The Chargers retake the lead. Los Angeles 13, Buffalo 10. 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
7: 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A night that can simply be described as immaculate.
8: Bradshaw running out of the pocket, looking for somebody to throw to, fires it downfield, and there's a collision. That's cut out of the air. 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Harris is going for a touchdown for Pittsburgh. 5 seconds left on the clock. Franco Harris pulling the football. 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
4: It's a huge one for the Broncos tonight.
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9: Let's pause 10 seconds for station identification. This is the NFL on Sports USA. Chargers get their fourth turnover of the day, two interceptions, two fumble recoveries, and they take over at their own 12-yard line, going from our left to our right. I formation, Justin Herbert under center, gives it to Amarian Hampton, and he gets to the 20-yard line. I believe I said the 12, or was it the 17? Gain of three there, Greg Rousseau on the stop. Marvin Lewis, Bills hadn't turned it over at all in the first two games, four of them today.
10: Yeah, and conversely, the Chargers hadn't got one. And generally, turnovers in the NFL come with knowing what your job is, your assignments, and so forth, and going out and getting it done. And both teams went opposites today.
9: Second and seven from the 20. Herbert in the pistol formation. Gets the snap, spins, gets to Hampton. Got some room across the 25. He's got the first down and goes out to the 30-yard line. So there's a case where your running back has been involved in the play two plays in a row, been in the lineup, and you get a first down.
10: Yeah, he's a better inside runner. Now he's leading the field again.
9: Yep. All right, so you've got an offensive coordinator. You're a head coach, and this is going on. What are you saying to the coordinator? Can you say it on the air?
10: I can say it on the air. Let's leave our best players in the game.
9: First down from the 30, and they hand it off to Keaton Mitchell. He is able to zigzag his way for five more to the 35, brought down by Dorian Williams.
10: But I believe you, I'm telling you now, Hampton makes that a 7-8 yard gain. Got another build down.
9: I think it's Christian Benford.
10: Yeah, number 47, Christian Benford.
9: And we're going to take a timeout. 2:25 to go in the third. Chargers 13, Bills 10. 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
9: Christian Benford was the player who was shaken up for the Bills, and he slowly walked over to the Buffalo sideline, so he's out of the game at least for the moment. Chargers looking at a second down and five at their own 35-yard line. 2:25 to go in the third quarter. LA leading Buffalo 13-10. And Benford now going to the locker room as Herbert will operate out of the shotgun on second and five. Gets the snap. And we've got another flag, and that's going to go against L.A.
16: Yeah.
17: False start. Offense number 69. 5-yard penalty, second down.
9: That's on Cole Strange again. Okay, so how much of this is mental from the Chargers offensive lineman standpoint? And, again, how much of it is there's an awful lot of motion, a lot of trickery, if you will, it looks like.
10: I mean, Larry, we're a ways from the field, but this is not crowd noise right now in this stadium. So there's no excuse for this. And your motions and all these things are done by repetition and practice. And you can't have these errors.
9: Second down and 10 from the 30-yard line. Pistol formation. Herbert gets the snap. One-on-one coverage. Right sideline throwing incomplete. At the 47 of Buffalo, he was intending to pass for Quentin Johnston. And Davison... Big Benosin,
10: who's a rookie out of Ohio State.
9: Yeah, they're trying to pick on the rookie, and he did a good job. Got his hand in there.
10: Nice job there. No panic. But, yeah, you got to look, and you got to, you know, Big Benosin, you got to have some pronunciation practice on that one. All right, he looks, it's the boat and the boatswain looking a little confused now. They're all talking to him.
9: Third and 10 for the Chargers from their own 30-yard line.
10: They're going to get a pressure here.
9: Herbert in the shotgun. Gets the snap. Four-man rush. Here comes the pressure. Herbert floats it, and it is almost intercepted. Floated it up on the left side. Somebody got a hand on the pass, and it was intended for his tight end, Gadsden. And I think it was Deion Walker who got his finger on it. And the Chargers are lucky that one wasn't picked.
10: They really are. Again, you just... You know, Justin Herbert has done some things this year that I don't remember him doing over the last three seasons when I've studied him. And, you know, where he's getting trapped and then he just, you know, the football looks like a hot potato.
9: J.K. Scott will punt it away. Greg Dortch. Waiting for it to come down. Standing at his 20-yard line to our right, and it's not even going to make the 20. It goes out of bounds on the left sideline, right around the 25. We'll see where they mark it. They will mark it at the 28, I believe. Timeout on the field, 1:36 to go in the third quarter. Chargers 13, Bills 10. 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
9: Welcome back to Buffalo. 1:36 to go in the third quarter. The Chargers 13, the Bills 10. Larry Kahn along with Coach Marvin Lewis. And Karina Tovar, the field judge, who marked it at the 28, was overruled by her fellow officials. And the ball is back at the 25-yard line. And that's where Josh Allen and company will go to work, down 3.
10: Chargers are lined in their nickel defense.
9: Boy, this place is quiet. I know they're trying to make it easy for Josh Allen to call the signals, but it's really quiet. Allen under center has James Cook behind him. Fakes the handoff to Cook. Deep drop. He's got all day. Fires left side. Ball's caught across the 35 and out to the 37. DJ Moore. Tackled there. Gain of 12. First down, Buffalo.
10: Now, this is one of DJ Moore's favorite routes. He's so fast that he gets respect of the defense. He runs down the field vertically and he stops. He pivots and comes back. And they end up being a 12, 13-yard gain.
9: Coming up on a minute to go in quarter number 3, Chargers leading at 13-10. Cook again, the single back. Josh Allen, who spent a lot of time under center today, is under center again. This time he will pitch to Cook. Looks right, goes up the middle, and doesn't get much. Maybe a yard. Cam Hart there to make the stop for Los Angeles. So quarterbacks are going under center more and more seemingly in the NFL. Tell me why, Marvin Lewis.
10: Well, because the play action, the running game and the play action that can come off of it really puts more pressure on the defense. Rather than being in the gun all the time, the quarterback sees more out of the gun, but also the defense has a better feel for where you are when you're in the gun.
9: Second down and 9 at the 38. Shotgun. 4-man rush. Allen with pressure. Allen is going down inside the 35-yard line. Akeem Mezidor gets the sack for the Chargers.
10: Yeah, that's their first-round pick from last year. Nice job.
9: Yep, 22nd overall.
10: You love it when the draft picks come through for you, Larry. And he beats the old veteran, Deion Dawkins. Gives him a little hoo-hoo.
9: Well, we'll take that into the break. End of 3 here in Buffalo. Ooh, 13-10. Chargers lead the Bills. You're listening to the NFL on Sports USA. We're back after these local messages.
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9: We start the fourth quarter here in Buffalo with the Chargers leading the Bills 13-10. Larry Kahn, Coach Marvin Lewis, glad you could join us. Bills looking at a third and 13 at their own 34-yard line.
10: This is a big down for the Charger defense here. They're in their dime defense.
9: Josh Allen will operate out of the shotgun formation. Empty backfield. Three receivers to the right, two to the left. Allen gets the snap. Four-man rush. Allen now with pressure. Allen going down for the third time today. Back inside the 30. And that was a coverage sack, Marvin Lewis, because he had time originally. Deion Henley and Khalil Mack combining for the sack.
10: To explain it to our listeners, they basically played man-to-man with what we call a robber defense, where he had somebody sitting right there at the sticks on the in break, and that's why he ended up getting trapped in the pocket, nowhere to go with the football.
9: Tommy Dolman will punt it away, the rookie punter for the Bills. Darius Davis standing inside his own 25-yard line to our right. Now, we've got a challenge flag thrown by the Chargers. I think they feel like Josh Allen might have fumbled the ball.
10: Wow, they had a good look at it. Certainly Coach Harbaugh had a great look at it. Not from the coaches up on this side, but from where he was on the bench.
9: If the ball's out, and we're looking at a replay on it right here, and ball looks to
26: me. Los Angeles is challenging the ruling on the field that the runner was down by contact prior to losing possession of the ball.
10: Wow.
9: So we are going to take a break while they look at it. Timeout on the field, 14-17 to go in the fourth. Chargers 13, Bills 10. You're listening to the National Football League on Sports USA.
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9: While we were away, Cleek Blakeman, our referee, said that the video review showed that Jim Harbaugh is right and that the Chargers punched the ball out. It was Deion Henley who got it out of the hand of Josh Allen before Allen was officially down. He also recovered it. And so the Chargers take over at the Bills' 28-yard line with 14:52 to go in the fourth quarter, already up 13-10. For the Bills, their fifth turnover of the day. Third by Josh Allen. And the Chargers, by the way, Marvin Lewis, have not scored a point in the fourth quarter this year.
10: All right. Time to break their string. Had they made the field goal earlier, or, you know, now this could be even a field goal would put them up like two scores.
9: No.
10: Had they made the one earlier.
9: Oh, had they made the one earlier, yeah. Herbert out of the gun, throws a wide receiver screen, caught behind the line of scrimmage, getting about a yard ultimately to the 27 is Keaton Mitchell, who's lined up all over the field.
10: That's bad execution there. The receiver's blocking for him. He's blocking the DB outside, and where does he run? He runs right outside into the tackle.
9: Actually, no gain as they mark it at the 28.
10: It's a wasted snap.
9: Second down and 10 at the 28. Three receivers left, one to the right. Herbert in the gun. Gets the snap. Looks right side. Throws it. This is Alec Ingold, the fullback, who catches it. Gets in the 20, inside the 25 and down to the 25. Let me talk to you about Justin Herbert. There are a lot of situations. I don't know if there's what you call a one-step drop, but where he gets the snap and immediately releases the ball. You said you were talking to Tom Brady about that before the game. Tell us.
10: Yeah, I was talking to Tom Brady, who knew a little bit about playing quarterback.
9: Just a little.
10: He just felt like in his study of Justin Herbert this year, he looked like a different player than previous years. And he wonders how much the effect of the change offensively with the new coordinator, Mike McDaniel, on your seven-year quarterback who played very productively. And does he want to do what Justin Herbert does? You know, particularly early in the season, and then you can grow from there.
9: Oh. And he throws a pick, third and five. He threw it to the goal line, and it's picked off. Going the other way, 25-30, 35-40, and out to the 42-yard line, coming up with a huge pick. C.J. Gardner-Johnson, and Justin Herbert just telegraphed that pass.
10: He did. He threw the ball right in the, down the middle of the field, middle safety, C.J. Gardner-Johnson, just sitting there, and he hits him in the numbers.
9: Wow, so back-to-back turnovers, one by the Bills, one by the Chargers, and just like that, Buffalo is in business. Timeout on the field, 13:25 to go in the fourth. Chargers 13, Bills 10. 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
9: 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Well, five turnovers for the Bills. Chargers just turned it over for the first time today. And it is still a three-point Los Angeles lead with 13:25 to go in the fourth quarter. And the Bills have good field position as they start this drive at their own 42. Josh Allen under center. Gives to James Cook right up the middle. Cook across the 45 and gets to the 47.
10: Yeah, that offensive line just came off and fired off the football. And they created such space that it's almost a six-yard gain.
9: You know, you watch James Cook, and he just loves to run between the guards and the tackles.
10: Yeah.
9: And so many other running backs, if you watch the Charger running backs, although Omarion Hampton will run up the middle, certainly Keaton does not run up the middle. A lot of design plays going wide.
10: Well, his first aiming point is the outside hip of the offensive tackle, and then he reads the flow of the blocking from there. He finds the open space.
9: Second and five at the 47. Allen fakes the handoff, rolling to his left, throwing down the left sideline, and incomplete. In the vicinity at the 20-yard line of Jackson Hawes, the tight end. Cam Hart there on the coverage. Boy, Josh Allen has a strong arm. He's going to his left, his offside, and is just able to rifle that ball.
10: It's amazing, but it's really a nice job there. Number 43 there, Troy Dye, comes through and gets right in his face off the naked action, and it keeps him from being able to set up and throw the football.
9: So third and five for the Bills from their own 47. Amazingly down just 3 points despite five turnovers. Allen in the gun. Three receivers left, one to the right. He gets the snap. Sets, throws left side, caught, first down into Charger territory to the 47, maybe the 46. Khalil Shakir, who had 72 catches a year ago, comes up with a big third down catch right here.
10: Yeah, this little option route just sitting down, you know, right at the hash mark, boom, boom. He goes inside, back outside, and Josh Allen puts the ball on him. He's able to dive for the first down. Mismatch on the linebacker, Troy Dye.
9: First down Bills at the Charger 47. Sun back out once again. Beautiful day in Buffalo. Allen out of the gun. Gets the snap. Quarterback draw.
10: Quarterback power.
9: And Josh Allen takes it inside the 45 to the 43. All right, so why are you running that with a guy? The one guy you certainly cannot afford to lose is Josh Allen. I know he's 6'5 and just about 240 pounds, but a designed running play in that situation?
10: Yeah, I'm not quite with that one, but particularly. But I think what they're thinking is they had three receivers set to the other side. Defense is overshift, coverage that way. Maybe they get a kick out, block down, and he has running space.
9: Second and six at the 43. Still 11.5 to go in the fourth quarter. Chargers up 13-10. Allen throwing into traffic, and it is incomplete near the 40-yard line. His receiver was well covered. That was Khalil Shakir. And Troy Dye, who you just mentioned a moment ago, was right there with him step for step.
10: Yeah, they're using Troy Dye a little bit more now in these passing situations in there, along with Deion Henley. Now they're to the dime defense, where they got six DBs on the field and Henley.
9: And the Bills will go empty backfield shotgun. Third and six from the Charger 43. Now they move it back into the backfield with Josh Allen, who gets a snap. Five-man rush. Allen steps away from one rusher, steps away again, steps up into the pocket, and throws to the left side, incomplete at the 35, intended for DJ Moore. But the Chargers got just enough pressure on Josh Allen. And an interesting situation here, Marvin. Fourth down.
10: Fourth,
9: the ball's
10: seven.
9: At the 43. They need to get to the 37. So it's fourth and six officially.
10: Yeah.
9: And the Bills are going to go for it. Joe Brady says, let's do it on fourth down.
10: He just wanted to interrupt my great thought I had at halftime of what they needed to do.
9: Shotgun formation. Two receivers right, two to the left. Is he trying to draw him offside? Nope. They're going. Pump fake for Allen. And he was thinking of running. Now throws it amazingly. Got a man open at the 35. Left side, 20, 15, 10, 5. Touchdown Buffalo, but a flag at the 15-yard line.
10: I think it's going to be a hold on Buffalo.
9: Ty Johnson with the catch. What a play by Josh Allen, who seemed to be dead to rights. And as he was hit going down, somehow or other, he saw Ty Johnson open. And let's see about the penalty. Cleet Blakeman will let us know.
10: It'll be a first down.
26: Holding. Offense number 88. 10-yard penalty. Yardage is enough for a first down.
9: Yeah, so it's a 10-yard penalty from the spot of the foul, right? That's what he should have said. Dawson Knox was the man that was called for the penalty. But what a play. R.J. Mickens was being held. Nonetheless, what a play by Josh Allen to convert on fourth down.
10: But it's a mental error by the Chargers because somebody's responsible for the running back there. And he cut his eyes off of him, and he floats out, and Josh Allen finds him. Another mistake.
9: First down at the 24. Allen gets the snap, hands it off. That's James Cook, left side. And he takes it close to the 20. That was a 43-yard. No, it wasn't.
10: It would have been.
9: Would have been a 43-yard touchdown run. But with the penalty, it was enough for the first down. Nick Barrett makes the stop on this play. So the ball's at the 20. Second down and six. Still got a lot of time left. 10:40 and clock running. Chargers 13, Bills 10. Allen's got two backs in the backfield with him. Gets the snap. Looking. He's going to run. Flag down. That's going to be a hold against Buffalo. Allen breaks the tackle, gets inside the 10, inside the 5, and down to the 4. But that's coming back. That's going to be a hold on the Bills.
10: Yes.
9: Boy, this has been a sloppy game.
10: Yep. You know, when you have a mobile quarterback like Josh Allen, though, that does happen, because what happens is Josh is in one place, the offensive line knows where he's supposed to be, and then all of a sudden he moves. In this case, though, again, our guy Deion Dawkins throws the defender down, so that's an easy call for an official to make.
9: Yeah. Grabbed a little shirt belonging to Nick Barrett.
10: Second and long here. Second and almost 17.
9: Ball's at the 30. They need to get to the 14. Allen in the gun. Two receivers right, two to the left. Ray Davis in the backfield with him. Allen with pressure. Another flag. He dumps it off right side. Inside the 35 is Ray Davis with the catch. Derwin James tackles him at about the 32, but I think he's got another hold against Buffalo.
10: This will be an interesting call for Coach Harbaugh, because it's going to be third down and almost 17-16 from the 30.
9: Yeah.
10: Or do we take it back another 10?
9: Well, the ball spotted, I want to say at the 33. A lot of discussion amongst the officials. Here is Cleet Blake.
26: Holding.
9: That's Alec Anderson, the left guard. Harbaugh saying, keep backing him up.
10: Oh, yeah. He tackles him around the waist.
9: Yeah, it's pretty obvious on the replay.
10: But that you know, Tyrre Tart, he's an explosive guy, and that's what he does so well. He gets isolated on those guards, man, and he can punch and then rip the other way, and they got nothing. And the guy's by himself and has no help. He's on an island.
9: So the ball is back at the 40-yard line. They need to get to the 14 to get a first down. So second down and 26. Penalties, Buffalo 8 for 73 yards. Chargers 5 for 35 yards. So Buffalo's got 8 penalties for 70-plus yards and 5 turnovers, and they're down only 3 in Charger territory with the ball.
10: But they got Josh Allen.
9: They do have Josh Allen. Who's been responsible for 3 of those turnovers, by the way, too.
10: That's all right. I'm going to ride with Josh Allen.
9: On the, out of the gun, he avoids a sack amazingly, rolls to his left. He's going to run. He's at the 40, 35, and drag down. Ball came out again. Was he down? No signal from the officials. One of the officials is saying he was down. The others have not said anything.
10: You got one over here marking in on the 32-yard line.
9: Oh, man, I'll tell you what, this hasn't been a good day for the officials either. Brandon Kahn, our spotter, looking at the replay, says his elbow was down. This is crazy.
26: Ruling on the field was a fumble recovered by the defense. However, prior to that, we have a holding defense in the 24. If I run away, automatic first down.
9: Wow. On third and 26, a 5-yard penalty that gets him an automatic first down. Unbelievable.
10: Second and 26. Oh, my gosh. Look at
9: excuse
10: that.
9: Me, yeah, second and 26.
10: It's a bad penalty, too, Larry.
9: Yeah, back
10: it's
9: at the 5-yard line.
10: It's just a bad penalty. You can't do that.
9: Rodney Shelley, rookie free agent out of Georgia Tech.
10: Rodney Shelley, be on the, he needs to get on the short bus, bro. That's all I'm telling you.
9: Wow, unbelievable.
10: Well, you got to shake something up. You just can't keep losing games like this. You got to shake something up.
9: So the officials are talking, there's nothing for Joe Brady to decide.
10: Well,
9: the 5-yard
10: what they're wondering
9: the
10: is if he
26: after
10: runs.
26: The runner was down by contact prior to the fumble, so we will tack on defensive hold from that spot, first down on Buffalo.
10: Oh, my. Makes it worse.
9: This is the kind of game I expected in week 1 and week 2, not in week 3. This is just a sloppy game. And not well played by either team, to be perfectly honest.

0: So after all that, first down Buffalo at the Charger 27. 9:20 to go in the fourth quarter. Chargers 13, Bills 10. Allen under center. Gives it to James Cook. Why not? Right up the middle. Cook to the 20. Cook close to the 15. He's got a first down. We've had 15 combined penalties for over 120 yards. Six turnovers.
1: They're going on the ball.
0: Yep, no huddle. First down at the Chargers 16. Now an under center. Gives it to Cook again. Makes one man miss. Makes another. He's at the 10. He's at the 5 and down at the 5-yard line. That's the James Cook who led the league in rushing a year ago. First and goal, Buffalo at the LA 5.
1: They're going all ball again, and the Chargers are trying to substitute.
0: Yeah, they're trying to substitute. Yeah, and now they're going to have too many men on the field if Josh Allen. Do they even have 11 out there?
1: I don't think they have 11.
0: Yeah, they do. Allen under center, hands it off. Cook starts left, cuts up the middle, and he gets down to the 1. So let's talk about first-year defensive coordinator Chris O'Leary.
1: Yeah, he's had his hands full. There's no question about it. I really think they have played better today, but some of these penalties committed by the young guy on the last down and that kind of thing, they blew the one coverage right before halftime. But all in all, I think they've played better, but they got to get the substitution stuff down because they're late into the huddle. They don't know what they're doing.
0: Second and goal, Buffalo at the Charger 1. Allen's going to run his little push to the left guard.
1: Guess what?
0: Touchdown, Buffalo. And the Bills have the lead for the first time today. 13-play drive following the interception thrown by Justin Herbert. And the Bills have the lead. Wow. 5 turnovers and the lead in the fourth quarter.

0: Tyler Bass for the extra point. It is on the way, and it is good. Timeout on the field, 7:35 to go in the fourth quarter. Buffalo on top for the first time today. Bills 17, Chargers 13. 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
11: Joe Sakic. Joe, thank you for joining us. How are you doing this morning?
12: I'm doing great. How about you guys?
13: Doing great. Have you ever had more of a no-brainer situation than what you just went through with Cale Makar and getting this deal done?
12: Well, yeah. When we had Nathan came up a few years ago.
13: Okay. So it's, equal, so, yeah.
12: I mean, and those are the type of guys that basically write their own ticket because they deserve it. And, we are just really excited that Cale, I mean, we, both sides, we are never wavered off 8 years. We wanted the commitment. He wanted the commitment. And so having that definitely helped help the process.
11: Was there a negotiation, or was it just kind of like, say the number and then I'll sign the paper?
12: No, I mean, yeah, there's a negotiation, but when you have two sides that want to get something done and are on the same page, it's going to get done. I mean, we've probably started mid-July really focusing on it, and you see the numbers come in, and once the other contracts came in, we knew where it was heading, and I just think the two sides wanted to get it done, and wanted the 8 years, and for us, it's a huge number, but it's a number that we're excited to be paying Cale. He's worth every penny, and we have him for the next 9 years. He'll finish his career in Colorado, which was always the goal, and it's an exciting day for our organization and obviously the fans and the city. We got to watch one of the best defensemen ever play the game. You can really say that right now. And so we're lucky to have him here. For the next 9 years, it's going to be a thrill to watch him wear the Avalanche uniform.
13: Hey, I was going to ask you real quick, since we have you here, about last weekend and in the Avs alumni game. How much fun was that whole weekend, and how much fun was it finally getting back with your former line mates and everything else?
12: We had a great time. I mean, we're all probably a little nervous that you don't want to turn and fall down, which probably almost happened. It happened a few times to me where I'd be like, whoop. Can't do what I thought I could do. but it was great. It's always great to get back with the guys. And just us being on the ice, we had a blast, and all of us are the same. We're like, woof. It was a tough night, tough next morning for sure on the body. But it was a blast. I mean, just getting the guys together in the dressing room, you reminisce. It's like your kids again. Like, you don't have to even see each other for 20 years. And the minute you get back together, it's almost like you were just back to being teammates 20 years prior, trying to win a Stanley Cup. And here we were at DU having a great time on the ice. So it's an awesome weekend.
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2: 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The running back room is getting healthier as J.K. Dobbins and R.J. Harvey both were full participants in Thursday's practice. As for Jonah Coleman, the rookie, who had a fantastic end of the game on Sunday, he was unable to go, so we'll watch his status coming up on Sunday night. Marvin Mims was also limited. Also not seen at practice for the Rams during the media portion was wide receiver Puka Nacua. That is your Altitude Sports Radio Injury Report, powered by Ramos Law, the official injury law firm partner of Broncos Country.
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0: Knox lines up behind Allen. It's a sneak over the left side, and Allen is in untouched for a 2-yard touchdown run. And Allen, with his 2 rushing touchdowns, becomes the first quarterback in the Super Bowl era with 2 or more rushing touchdowns in 3 consecutive games. He is now the 4th player to run for multiple touchdowns in each of his team's first 3 games, joining Jim Brown, Stephen Davis, and Priest Holmes. And he's also the 4th player ever with 6 or more rushing touchdowns in each of his first 9 seasons.
25: That's 97 Rock, the Bills Radio Network. Bills leading the Chargers 17-13, and the Chargers have just turned the ball over on downs. So the Bills with the ball, 5 minutes to go in the 4th quarter, and the lead. And we were just watching here, and, well, you were on the money, VJ, talking about the lack of support from your receiving core. They had a 3rd down play, and Justin Herbert literally threw the ball right to Quentin Johnston, right on his hands. You know, we were talking earlier about these gloves, like it's impossible to possibly drop a ball with those gloves on, unless, of course, you're Quentin Johnston, who absolutely brick hands, dropped the ball. They went for it on 4th down. Herbert had very little time, threw the ball away, and now the Bills are trying to control the clock right now. Both teams with 3 timeouts, but a Bills team that has turned the ball over 5 times today. 5 times! And yet, the Chargers
14: have not been able to take advantage, and James Cook has just broken a big run and put the Bills in a position to win this game.
15: Yeah. Also, too, jump up to this Cleveland Browns and Carolina game, too. A stat that I don't hear people bring up when they talk about this kid, man, but since he's been in the league, Bryce Young, you know, has more fourth-quarter game-winning drives than anybody else in the NFL. He's got 12 of them. They're driving right now as Chuba Hubbard is doing a lot of the lifting for these guys. They get it down to the 22-yard line, 12-13. Cleveland did drive and get a field goal to make it 13-12. 5:30 left in that game. BY and the Panthers driving on the road to try to clinch this game and put it away and go to 2-1.
14: All right. Also, the Jets. Remember we had that delay? Well, they scored a touchdown, and then they also got a two-point conversion to tie it up. But then Jahmyr Gibbs, an 11-yard touchdown reception, his third touchdown of the game from Jared Goff. So the Lions retake the lead 31-24, and the Jets have the ball. So right now it's a 2-minute warning, and the Jets are near midfield. Gibbs has had a big day today with the receiving and the rushing, but the Jets are hanging in there. They're also trying to cover. Meanwhile, the Texans down 16-10 have a first and goal at the Indy 1-yard line. We're inside 2 minutes to go. The Colts trying to snap a 9-game losing streak, and we're watching the Steelers right now. Huge play against the Bengals, 7 minutes to go. This game tied at 27. We just saw Warren just going on and on and on a big play right there.
15: That's about a 60-something run, but there's Aaron Rodgers and all those guys are shaking their heads. There's a flag. Not sure if this bad boy's coming back, but
14: Panthers, touchdown. So the Panthers have scored, so they will take the lead right now against the Browns. All right, we got this first and goal at the 1-yard line right now for the Texans, looking to take the lead for the first time against the Colts team. That is 9 straight losses. Touchdown, Texans! They take the lead. Meanwhile, the Seahawks have tied up this game against the Commanders. They were down 24-10. It is 24-all. Still 12 minutes to go. That's the latest game right now. How about the Pats today? They're losing 35-6. To the Jags. They have had the disastrous game of the morning. No doubt about that. The Patriots have been an absolute embarrassment.
15: My question today is, why would you even kick the field goal there? I'm trying to figure out how they got the 6. Like, they had 3 points a minute ago. Just go for it. But to take a field goal feels like, oh, let's cheaply get 3 points to feel what? Better about ourselves or how crappy we played today and how bad we're going to look on tape? Trying to go to Buffalo next week now? Yeah, that's a head scratcher.
14: All right.
15: 35-6, 35-3, there's no difference in my book.
14: This has been a very uneven game for Josh Allen, to say the least. He's done way more damage with his legs than his arm. He did a lot of damage in a negative sense with his arm. 2 interceptions today after not throwing an interception in the last 195 attempts. So right now it's a 3rd and 10. This is sort of a last gaps for the Chargers right now. They cannot afford to give up a touchdown here, but they can hold them to a field goal. There is plenty of time to get back in this game. 3rd and 10, 3:23 to go in the fourth quarter. Josh Allen looking to get a first down, throws the ball wide open.
15: It's a crossing route that's just not picked up. It's a crossing route that's just not picked up, and you can't make critical mistakes like that at that portion of the game. He's coming across in motion, right? See him in motion? Boom. You've got a 24 can't, you got to pass that off. And what scheme would you tell a nickelback to try to stay with him there? If he's coming in motion, guys, you got to pass that off.
14: We have tie games everywhere. We got exciting finishes coming up. We have it all covered for you here on End Zone Radio. We are
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6: Jalen Brunson will get the bag when he is up. He's the king of New York. They're not going to go short on him with money. 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
6: 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He will get the max, right? Because Jalen Brunson took a lot less now. We won the title. James Dolan knows he's the king. He's the guy I got to take care of. People will still come to see games. We'll celebrate Jalen Brunson. He's going to go to the Hall of Fame. We're going to retire his number, all of this. But is he going to pay everybody else? He already drew a line in the sand with not paying Mitchell Robinson.
7: Mm-hmm.
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12: Some close games going on in the NFL right now, like the Texans and the Colts. Houston is up 17-16, but the Colts have the ball at Houston's 35-yard line, and they have about 20 seconds to go. With about 24 seconds to go, the Titans have the ball, and they're knocking on the door to score against the Giants, but New York is up 12-7. Late in the fourth quarter, the Bengals and the Steelers are tied at 27. Pittsburgh has the ball. They're at third and goal at Cincinnati's 5-yard line. The Seahawks and the Commanders are tied at 24. They're only halfway through the fourth quarter. Late in the fourth quarter, it's been all Jaguars against the Patriots. They're up 35-6. Dolphins losing in Miami to the Chiefs 24-10. Very late in the fourth quarter. The Panthers are up on the Browns 18-13 with about 3 minutes to go. Cleveland has the ball around midfield. And the Bills have taken the lead from the Chargers. They're up 24-13 late in the fourth quarter. In baseball, it's the Phillies who currently lead the Rays at home 4-1, top of the fifth inning. I'm Monty Bolaños.
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15: All right, we have some exciting finishes coming up around the National Football League. Week number 3, 9 games kicked off when we kicked off, and now we are coming down the stretch once again here in the Fox Sports Radio studios. All right, we're watching the Bills and the Chargers. That was a weird play. Clearly an incomplete pass by Justin Herbert. Down 24-13 inside 2 minutes to go. Get a quick score here. Onside kick. Chargers could get back in this game. They called a fumble. It was never a fumble. It was an incomplete pass.
16: Why were they looking at it? Because it wasn't close.
15: It wasn't close.
16: He purposely throws the ball downward. Yeah, now, if you want to call intentional grounding, fine. I'm cool with that. But to let the play go on and have a guy pick it up and run it all the way back.
15: It was crazy. I'm like, what are they looking at? It wasn't like his arm was hit.
16: Right.
15: You know,
16: he didn't get hit by nobody or anything.
15: He threw the ball straight.

0: is getting healthier as J.K. Dobbins and R.J. Harvey both were full participants in Thursday's practice. As for Jonah Coleman, the rookie, who had a fantastic end of the game on Sunday, he was unable to go, so we'll watch his status coming up on Sunday night. Marvin Mims was also limited. Also not seen in practice for the Rams during the media portion was wide receiver Puka Nacua. That is your Altitude Sports Radio Injury Report, powered by Ramos Law, the official injury law firm partner of Broncos Country.
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0: Hey, it's Andy Lindahl with your Altitude Sports Radio Injury Report. The running back room is getting healthier as J.K. Dobbins and R.J. Harvey both were full participants in Thursday's practice. As for Jonah Coleman, the rookie, who had a fantastic end of the game on Sunday, he was unable to go, so we'll watch his status coming up on Sunday night. Marvin Mims was also limited, also not seen in practice for the Rams during the media portion was wide receiver Puka Nacua. That is your Altitude Sports Radio Injury Report, powered by Ramos Law, the official injury law firm partner of Broncos Country.
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2: Week 3 of the NFL continues. It's the 49ers who lead the Cardinals 14-0. They're early in the second quarter. Brock Purdy 6 of 11 for 160 yards and 2 touchdowns. The Vikings are up on the Buccaneers on the road 10-7, also early in the second quarter. From Brazil, the Cowboys lead the Ravens 10-7 late in the first quarter. And in New Orleans, it's the Saints who are up on the Raiders 6-3. They just got going in the second. Earlier today, despite 5 turnovers, the Bills beat the Chargers 24-16. Steelers held on 30-27 against the Bengals. Commanders had a 33-31 win over the Seahawks. Lions defeated the Jets 31-24. Jameer Gibbs, 20 carries, 99 yards, 2 touchdowns, plus 7 catches for 65 yards and a touchdown. The Colts had a 19-17 win over the Texans. Houston looking for their first win of the season. Chiefs outscored the Dolphins 24-10. Jaguars crushed the Patriots 35-6. I'm Monty Bolaños.
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8: In just a matter of minutes, we'll go to Motown and get a live look from what the Lions did against the Jets today. We will focus on that with our Fox Focus. It is week 3 of the National Football League, Kerry, and we've got 1, 2, 3 games in the States and the other in Rio, where the Cowboys are running right now with the Ravens in a 10-7 ball game.
9: Yeah, beautiful day of football today. Obviously, some upsets that happened earlier. I think all of the eyes are on that Dallas Cowboy-Ravens game in Rio. It's a primetime matchup, two teams that are expected to have a lot of success this year, so we'll see what happens.
8: And we were focused on the game with the Cowboys and Ravens, Monty. It was also about the field beforehand with what was going on in Rio.
2: I feel like there was mixed signals as to how the field looked to some of these players. You know, it started with Zay Flowers testing his hamstring, which we see him out there probably on a pitch count, but they were saying that it seemed like it was lifting, Kerry, as he was testing his hamstring. Mm-hmm. But then Jerry Jones came out and said that the field did look okay. So I don't know what it is. I can only imagine it's not great.
9: Monty, who do you believe?
2: I believe that I saw things coming off of the field as Zay Flowers was testing his hamstring.
9: Would you believe the player or the owner upstairs?
2: No, I'm going to 100% believe my eyes.
8: Okay. This is the thing, and this isn't necessarily strange to Rio. It happens in other spots as well when we're talking about doing these fields.
9: Mm-hmm.
8: This is always going to be an issue, but it's the NFL and those owners that can't admit that maybe we shouldn't do this, or maybe we're putting the players' safety at risk by playing these games at these

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2: It's a huge one for the Broncos tonight.
3: It's very simple to me. Matthew Stafford needs to be pressured on 30% or more of his dropbacks by the Denver Broncos defensive front.
4: These are two teams that were on the doorstep of the Super Bowl last year, and it will be that kind of an environment Sunday night. 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
2: We're going to have it all covered on a Rally House Football Monday. 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And you know we'll be looking ahead to Wednesday.
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1: It's a huge one for the Broncos tonight.
2: It's very simple to me. Matthew Stafford needs to be pressured on 30% or more of his dropbacks by the Denver Broncos defensive front.
3: These are two teams that were on the doorstep of the Super Bowl last year, and it will be that kind of an environment Sunday night. 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
1: Welcome to the Altitude Kickoff Show. It's your guy, D-Mac, as we are 2 hours and change from the beginning of what is set to be one of the most difficult home games of the year for the Denver Broncos. Welcome your feedback as we get rolling. Andy Lindahl will join us in a little bit. We'll go over the running game situation with the news for the Broncos. The inactives, inactives, who's playing, what's going on. We go across enemy lines with J.P. Long covering the Rams. Parker Gabriel will join us, as will Brett Kane and Alex Ryan-Emmy. So, locked and loaded, could use your take, 303-504-0925. The last time these two teams played was December 25th, 2022. That game, the Rams beat the Broncos 51-14 in one of the most embarrassing games in Broncos history. It was the end of the Nathaniel Hackett time, and things were going poorly for the Denver Broncos. The big rumor on that particular day was that the coaches were so out of tune with what was happening on Christmas Eve. Everybody was having a really, really good time in the hotel bar. That's where things had gone. And listen, man, it's not often that you fire a coach with just two games left in the season, but it needed to be done. It was embarrassing. And then General Jerry Lee Rosberg took over, and he was determined to have Albert Okwuegbunam play or block or something. Who knows? Rosberg got up at his introductory press conference, and he spoke for 12 straight minutes. It was, at first, annoying. Then it was kind of bizarrely mesmerizing, as if we were entering a cult. The Jerry Rosberg cult of how I would do football if I ever had a chance to do football. Rosberg began that year selling hyperbaric chambers, but was brought in when Hackett, it was revealed that he did not know what he was doing. So Rosberg was pulled off his retirement couch, and I'm sure his wife was happy to see him go, and thrown down into a windowless basement with a bunch of nerds to figure out analytics, and rose like the Phoenix to coach up the Broncos in their final two games of that season. That game, Baker Mayfield was a superstar. And yeah, like I said, not so great for Russell Wilson. But that was the last time these two teams played. Memorable for perhaps all the wrong reasons. Now you come in, both teams 1-1. Both teams wanting to throw out a horrible first game. A game that Sean McVay joked about that if they didn't have a dumbass.

0: ass head coach, they would have traveled differently. All right. Pretty cool. I guess. The Broncos' excuse over the Chiefs was different, wasn't it? It was they couldn't tackle. And the Chiefs, annoyingly enough, as this NFL weekend rolls on, beat the hapless Dolphins, who I do not know. I don't know who gets a win first. CU in the Big 12 or the Dolphins in the NFL. It might go along those lines. The Chiefs beat the Dolphins today 24-10, and frankly, the Chiefs didn't even play that well. And the Chiefs are 3-0. Patrick Mahomes, 20-24 for 246. I guess he did all right, didn't he? Good enough. Good enough for them to win. Meanwhile, if we just look at what's going on in the AFC West, the Raiders are on top of the Saints right now, 16-13. And it was maybe one of the ugliest games the Bills have ever won in their history, turning the ball over five times, but they were able to intercept Herbert at the goal line. And ultimately, despite being -4 in giveaway takeaway, the Chargers are now at 0-3, and they look terrible. Chargers are coming up for the Broncos in two games. The Broncos have the 49ers, and the 49ers are currently smoking the Cardinals 23-6. Meanwhile, earlier today, you had the Jaguars, who the Broncos handled, blowing out the Patriots. So if you believe in Drake May and the Patriots, perhaps that win over the Jaguars is going to look better and better as time goes on. Meanwhile, for the Broncos today, they do have some changes in the lineup. It was disappointing to find out that Jonah Coleman has to go on short-time IR. So Jonah Coleman will miss at least four games. And we are assured that J.K. Dobbins and R.J. Harvey are good to go. Seems like a bit of a stretch, but okay. They practiced, they've been cleared, they are on the roster. So far, J.K. Dobbins had a 17-game pinky promise. And he is going to uphold that. How well he upholds that, well, we'll see. And then R.J. Harvey is back. I feel bad for Jonah Coleman, but it's great to have R.J. Harvey back. And you will also have Tyler Bidet ready to go. Other changes on the roster. The Broncos have elevated Adam Prentice and wide receiver Colby Katsas from the practice squad to the game day roster. Mitchell Fraboni is now on the active roster because he has hit as many times as he can be called up. So Fraboni is back, and he's back for good. And some of these games that you've played, you can no longer play. You can only elevate up and down a guy three times. So Prentice is up. Colby Katsas is up from the practice squad. And, of course, that doesn't bode well for Marvin Mims. We will have the official inactives coming up here shortly, maybe in about a half hour or so. And we'll also have Parker Gabriel on live from Empower Field to talk all about it. Meanwhile, you have an L.A. team, and I'm sure it'll be official here shortly about Puka Nacua not playing. Actually, I believe he's already been ruled out. But Puka Nacua not going, that leaves them with Davante Adams. It leaves them with a lot of great weapons. Davante Adams, Blake Corum, Kyren Williams. And they run 13 personnel a lot, which means three tight ends, featuring Colby Parkinson and, yes, from Heritage High School and the University of Oregon, Terrence Ferguson. And I'm sure he'll have a good representation of friends and family. So if you're with the Ferguson crew, welcome. It was easier to root for your son when he was at Heritage than today. But I'm sure that's a thrill for their family as well, for him to be playing. Other than that, you do not have Myles Garrett for the Rams, which is a good thing. But, you do have to deal with the rest of their defense, which is a daunting task. We'll see how Aaron Donald responds after he's gotten in the mix. He did not travel with the Rams to Australia. He played last week. He played well last week, and that will be a challenge today. You're set up for a primetime game in which the Broncos will be doing awfully well in order to come away with the win. Andy Lindahl joins us. Andy, my friend, how are you? All right, we're going to get Andy Lindahl on in a second. Andy will join us in a little bit. Don't forget, we will have the Altitude Sports post-game show after the game with Andy Lindahl and Brett Kane, Lauren Gardner, myself, Vic Lombardi, and Mike Sanford. I tell you what, Connor, let's take a quick break here and get ourselves sorted out, and we can have Andy join us coming up here in a second. Your predictions for the game, 303-504-0. My guy, Andy. Hang on, Andy. Hang on one second. Hang on one second. We'll get it straight. It's Altitude Sports Radio 92.5.
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0: Power Field. It's Broncos and the Rams. Joining us is Andy Lindahl. Andy, what do you think this game will come down to tonight?
1: You know what? I'm going to borrow. We got a chance to talk to Maurice Jones-Drew, and he said a lot of what Nate and I were thinking all week, and I think a lot of us on the station were thinking. It's about the run game for both teams. If the Broncos stop it so it doesn't look like it did against the Chiefs, I think they're in pretty good position. If the Broncos can run the ball and Dobbins and R.J. Harvey are healthy, then I think the Broncos would be in pretty good position to keep the Rams off balance. But if they don't run it and they don't stop the run, then I think the Broncos could be in trouble tonight.
0: What do you make of Jonah Coleman on IR and the health of R.J. Harvey and your pinky promise, J.K. Dobbins?
1: Well, I hope he keeps his pinky promise there, D-Mac, because honestly, I was kind of hoping Jonah Coleman. You and I have seen plenty of football seasons where a rookie comes in, and I can't say that Coleman would have been a surprise with so much buzz around him, especially for a fourth-round pick. I was a little surprised, but, man, he looked like everything they wanted, right? That load by the goal line. He ran hard. He ran with authority. And it's funny because I think you even talked about it after the game. It didn't look like he was in severe pain anywhere. It's just crazy that he's got an injury that's going to stick him on IR after the way he finished that game. And I know talked to guys, folks in the locker room, and you know, so I'm bummed about it because I really was hoping he could be maybe that impact free agent, if you will, kind of like Waddle was for the run game, because I'm not confident in Harvey and Dobbins staying healthy. I'm kind of curious to see how they look tonight. I honestly don't believe that Dobbins has been all that healthy since camp, but I think he's gotten through, and I don't like a speed guy like Harvey with a hamstring injury.
0: What did you think about the balance between the first game and second game in terms of running and passing?
1: Well, I like that they stuck with it, right? What I'm hoping mainly, D-Mac, is I'm hoping Sean said at the end of the game, I think you were there for that, Sean said, or maybe he said it to TV, but he said we found some things we liked formationally at the end. I think he suggested that was why the fourth quarter looked different. So I hope whatever they found, whether it's the extra lineman or something with the fullback or whatever it is, I hope they stick with it, and I hope it's effective again, because you and I both know Aaron Donald didn't look like he took but 10 minutes to get back into the mix, and I know we've got good interior linemen, but we don't need Bo having pressure coming right in his face all night if he's going to get back to what he was doing at the end of the game last week. So they need to run the football. They need to be effective with it.
0: Well, the Broncos certainly are telling you they feel confident enough in R.J. Harvey and J.K. Dobbins that they did not promote Cody Schrader, for example. And they did have a few guys in, I think three running backs in on Tuesday to try out, and they didn't go with any of those guys either. So, hey, at least there's some positives there, we hope, that that's where it's progressing. What do you think about the Kyren Williams and Blake Corum? Kind of two shorter bowling ball type of dudes that run the ball pretty good for the Rams.
1: Well, I know they'll stay dedicated to it, right? Sean and his jokes about run the ball and all the stuff he tries to get everybody dedicated to. And hopefully Davis Webb has decided that's going to be a little bit more of his bag than not. But I think those two are a problem. I don't like what those two cause. I know that they're down Puka Nacua, but you obviously saw what Devontae Adams did last week, and that guy's a problem. And if you've got to dedicate extra resources to stopping the run and those two, and Corum was always a tough back at Michigan, so you know he knows how to run hard nose. I really hope they could stop the run, because I felt like even early on, again, D-Mac, I think I told you, my concern, look, man, if this team's going to repeat the formula of really the last 2 years that's led to the playoff appearances, the defense has to be really good and really stout. If you're not stopping the run, sometimes I feel like it takes them a minute to get going against the run, and they just cannot afford to do that this game, and they can't afford to do it next week against the Niners.
0: All right, Andy, what do you like about the Broncos from week 1 to 2, and what do you think is most likely to continue in a sort of a positive vein?
1: Well, I'm sure we could all answer, right, D-Mac? I bet if I reverse the question to you, we both say Jalen Waddle. They've got to keep him featured the way that the Chiefs featured their big free agent with the running back there that first week, and now it's the Broncos' turn to do the same. You know, you featured Waddle. He was all over the place, had me wanting, you know, that 17 dark blue jersey looks real sharp in all the Bronco store ads I get in my email all the time. I hope he continues to be a star of this team, because this is what you brought him in for. You know what? Again, I think one of the best One of the best things I saw out of Bo was that throw on third down to start the quarter, third and seven, to Waddle in space. Didn't wait for Waddle to look around. There was even a linebacker in the area. Like, all these factors that come together for Bo maybe not to make a throw to a party he's uncomfortable for went out the window. He made the throw. Waddle made the catch. And they kind of got going from there. So I hope that continues tonight and Waddle's the star of the game.
0: All right, my friend. Where do you think it's going to go tonight?
1: D-Mac, I don't feel great about it. I'm not going to lie to you. But you know what? That's recency bias to how good the Rams looked against a crappy Giants team. So, you know what? I'll call it Broncos 21, Rams 16.
0: Okay.
1: I don't feel good about it. I'm going a little homer. You know what I mean? More of the Bronco fan Andy's coming out than 92.5 Andy right now. But, you know, they're at home. Let's give them that. They're at home. That helps. Let's hope that wins them the day.
0: Yeah, the spread actually went, for what it's worth, from 2.5 to 1.5 earlier today. So I think that tells me more people are leaning on the Broncos to pull off a little bit of an upset. And hopefully that'll be the case, my man. Post-game show, what do we got in store?
1: Well, I we'll wait and see how this thing goes. I'll tell you what we got in store here, D-Mac. I was told to darken my background. So the reason why I'm not totally on Zoom with you is because I've been painting all weekend. And so
0: what?
1: I will have a new backdrop.
0: Wow.
1: And I won't be in my big easy chair when you and I are on the post-game show tonight.
0: Oh, so how about okay. That? Wow. Some significant changes there, Andy.
1: We got a little lighting.
0: Oh, man.
1: I borrowed a prop from Sean Brennan. He doesn't know about that. I got to bring back tomorrow.
0: All right. Well, we'll see you on the post. Well, I'll be on much later. I'm a Cub reporter telling you what happened in the locker room guy. And
1: hopefully it's so celebratory you're on real late.
0: All right, so it's on Altitude Sports Radio 92.5 and also on Altitude TV. Lauren Garn, I believe Brett Kane is joining you guys right off the top. And then Mike Sanford and Vic Lombardi and eventually me from outside of the stadium itself. So that's that's somewhat of the game plan. My man, you got a Broncos win. I love it. Thank you, Andy.
1: All right, bud. See you.
0: All right. Optimistic. Homer pick? Yeah, perhaps. Who knows? Your picks, 303-504-0925. I'll go through them in a second. Adam Schefter joined us on Thursday.
2: Adam, doesn't seem like Puka Nacua is trending in the direction of playing. Do you know anything deeper than that?
3: Not yet, but that is what it sounds like. I mean, Sean McVay himself yesterday said he's not coming along as fast as we want him to, and he hasn't practiced. So if you open the practice weekend on Wednesday, you're not practicing, the coach is saying he's not coming along, that tells you a lot, right?
0: Mm-hmm.
2: What about, do you know anything about, like, the running back situation here in Denver? Jonah Coleman's injury kind of caught us by surprise. We weren't aware of that during the game. J.K. Dobbins, we were told, at least as of yesterday, that it was cramps, and then today it looks like he's on the list with a hip injury. You know much about what's going on in that room?
3: I think they're obviously managing it, and I think that we're going to see at least two of those backs on Sunday night, maybe three. You know, like, and however, I don't know how the rotation will go. I don't know how each one's feeling. I know that R.J. Harvey made enough progress to return to practice. J.K. Dobbins' injury wasn't as bad as they thought, and Jonah Coleman sprained his ankle, I guess, near the end of the game. So, I think this is how teams like it. They like to have an element of mystery surrounding, you know, who's going to play, who's not going to play, and how it's going to be handled.
4: Hey, we see it now. The NFL will fine you if you pretend to chug a beer or drink some juice. and this the guy can fine. Tyler just told us doesn't even drink. Right?
2: Yeah, I read that he doesn't even drink.
4: Doesn't even drink. Is this the most ridiculous fine you've seen the NFL throw?
0: Well, you're talking about Kyle Juszczyk, right?
4: Yeah, Juszczyk after a celebration. Because the big trend in the last couple of years have been these guys that get on the Jumbotron and they slam a beer.
0: Yes.
4: Right?
0: Yes. I did so at the Sophie Colorado
4: Cunningham
0: Eagles
4: did games. That at a game one time.
0: So he did, yes. Yeah. A lot of people have. And Juszczyk was fined $14,000 in change.
4: Yeah, $14,876 or something like that. Is that just stupid?
3: Jamar Chase just said he got fined this week for doing the people's elbow after his touchdown on Sunday.
0: Okay, I didn't know that. Okay,
4: now,
0: right?
4: Now we got two stupid things.
0: Oh my God. Did
4: they get it? What do they got? A new soft penalty crew?
3: And the Colts guard Matt Gonclaves was fined $8,847 for pretending the football was a beer and popping it. on Sunday after Tyler Warren scored a touchdown.
0: What are we doing here, Adam?
2: Juszczyk has been doing this forever. Why now?
3: I don't know. But again, the NFL told Matt Gonclaves exactly what they told Kyle Juszczyk. Your imitation of chugging a beer constituted an offensive demonstration in poor taste.
4: Okay. And how much money does the NFL teams and all their TV carriers make from beer and alcohol?
2: $1 billion.
4: Advertising dollars?
3: And they make a lot.
4: I mean, you're talking about a league that baby basically is probably is over with all the alcohol stuff, over $1 billion a year. And you're fining a guy $8,000 because he pretends like he pops a top on a beer?
3: Yep. And Kyle Juszczyk was a $14,926. I don't know why Kyle got more than Gonclaves.
0: Join Adam Schefter on Tuesdays with Mosher, Lombardi, and Kane. 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In terms of fines, Alex Singleton has been fined again. And this is for a hit deemed worthy enough to take $17,000 out of his pocket. So the Broncos have been facing this. Now, this does not compete with simulating urination that gets you in trouble in college football. That, my friends, was a new one. NFL scoreboard as we look around the games that are happening right now. The 49ers are leading the Cardinals 23-13. 49ers are next on tap for the Broncos. The Broncos will have two road games after this as they go to the 49ers and then to the Chargers. Then they'll take on the Seahawks on a short week, and it was a rough day for the Seahawks. Get to their score in a second. The Buccaneers are trailing the Vikings 17-13 as they are 0-2. The Vikings are 2-0. Down in Brazil, the Ravens have a 17-13 lead over the Cowboys. And in a tight game, and maybe one of the more surprised teams of the entire NFL, the Saints lead the Raiders 20-16. Games had already wrapped up today. The Bills took care of the Chargers 24-16. Browns, and they did it, so maybe Shadur doesn't come back that quick. And the Panthers are a pretty good team. Browns win 21-18. Lions over the Jets 31-24. The Texans are an 0-3 team. Look at that. As the Colts get their first win of the season, 19-17. Chiefs beat the Dolphins 24-10. Giants, in a game only a mother could love, beat the 0-3 Titans 12-7. Steelers 30, Bengals 27, as the Bengals botched it late in the game to give Aaron Rodgers and Mike McCarthy their second win of the year. The Commanders squeaked by the Seahawks 33-31 in a game that Sam Darnold did return. And yeah, that's on the Broncos' radar as well. The Jaguars beat the Patriots 35-6. So what you have here is a situation where, in terms of future opponents for the Broncos, putting some context in this game, the 49ers basically look who we thought they were going to be. Very difficult. Tough. Really tough. The Chargers? The Chargers are just not a good team. It is unbelievable. At one point in the game today, they were +5 in giveaway takeaway and still didn't have a lead. That is stunning. Justin Herbert threw an interception at the goal line. The Bills were able to eventually score a touchdown off of that and win a game. The Bills won a game where they played terrible in terms of turning the ball over and still beat the Chargers. If you're the Chargers, it makes me wonder what changes you're going to make, because certainly this cannot be acceptable. Meanwhile, like I said, the 49ers tough. Always will be tough. Always were going to be tough. Difficult game. But then you look at the Seahawks on a short week, and boy, oh boy, was it a rough week for Mike McDonald. As loose lips sink ships, and his interview with Graham Bensinger went sideways as he tried to apparently mean mug Sean Payton and threaten to sue the Broncos if they were to allege cheating in terms of filming training camp practices a couple years ago. So he had to eat it. He had to call Sean Payton and apologize. For Sean Payton, what does he care? He comes out smelling like a rose. No big deal. No distraction here. Just ain't nothing. But the distraction was all on the Seahawks. Now, they scored 31 points. But obviously, something ain't right there completely. And now seeing the Seahawks on a short week. All right. By the way, you want to look at something? Look at the running game now of the Seattle Seahawks. While they did score 31 points, Sam Darnold did throw for a stunning 379 yards, four touchdowns, and two interceptions. Jadarian Price, five carries for 15 yards. Emmanuel Wilson, nine carries for 14 yards. It's in a juxtaposition to see what's going on with Kenneth Walker and the Chiefs. As Kenneth Walker, not a, like a spectacular day today, but he's had a pretty damn good year. 18 carries for 70 yards and a touchdown. 290 yards on the year through three games. One touchdown, 47 carries, 6.2 per. Kenneth Walker is giving them and a 3-0 record. So for what they're trying to get out of Kenneth Walker, they're doing it. In terms of running the ball, well, we'll see with the Broncos going against the Rams tonight. Alex Ryan-Emmy from the Morning Sprint joins us now. Alex, how do you get this game broken down? What do you think it comes down to?
5: I think it comes down to, first off, you know, first time, long time, D-Max.
0: Yes, sir. You got it.
5: I think it comes down to, one, turnover battle, two, red zone efficiency, and then three, whether or not the Rams are as explosive as they were in week two against the Giants. I'm actually getting on I-25 right now from Santa Fe going to the game this evening with my lovely wife, Caitlin. We got some tickets. We're going to celebrate our anniversary a few weeks late. okay. It's going to come down to turnovers, man. If it's a plus minus even washout on the turnovers, I think it comes down to a 1 to a 3 point game. I think if you win the turnover battle, you can win this by a full score, full touchdown. And if you lose the touchdown battle, you see what they do against teams that are below the pack, like the Giants last week. Not having Puka Nacua is everything.
0: How do you think that changes things specifically, Raj, not having Puka Nacua?
5: You don't have to worry about splitting Riley Moss and Pat Surtain. You can really kind of pick your poison. And if you do want to blanket Devontae Adams with Pat Surtain, you can do so. But I don't think Vance is going to do that, man. I think he's going to pass him off between whether it's Jaquan in the slot or obviously Riley on the outside with PS2 opposite of him. I really don't think they're going to get this like bracketed Darrell Revis stick one guy on Randy Moss type of thing. And again, like Denver's defense doesn't give up explosive plays. That's how LA made the Giants look so crappy last week. It was explosive play after explosive play from Devontae Adams. Kyren Williams had a great game on the ground. That's just not something that Denver defense typically does. I think this is a more winnable game than people are giving Denver credit for.
0: Yeah, the one thing I was noticing, Raj, about L.A. is as good as they are, they do make mistakes. They do. Hey, listen, I know we're only a couple games into this season, but they're -2 in giveaway takeaway. Broncos are -1. Now, the Broncos were ridiculous. They were in the minus in giveaway takeaway last year and won 14 games. I mean, that's absolutely ridiculous. But when you were watching the Rams last week, everything was going along, and you think, oh, this is going to be an easy game, and it's an interception by Stafford. I mean, not the end of the world, but there it is. There's a fumble. In fact, there were two fumbles that recovered. One, they lost another. And you're just like, huh. Raj, to me, that's just like, all right, that's interesting. Is this team, the Rams, sometimes their own worst enemy when it comes to making mistakes?
5: I mean, I think they can be, right? At some point, it doesn't really seem like the cliff is imminent for Matt Stafford, but at some point the cliff comes for us all, and it comes for every quarterback in this league not named Tom Brady. But I was looking at some of the nerd picker stats with Matt Stafford. He's like middle of the pack towards bottom of the league in like uncatchable balls thrown through 2 weeks this season. He hasn't been great. And I know one game was played in Australia, and you can make a huge to-do about that if you're Sean McVay saying, hey, I screwed my team. It was a bad move from a coaching's perspective. But it did continue into week two. And outside of those aforementioned huge plays from Devontae Adams, like, the Giants, without Jackson Dart, could have been in that football game. I think they're more mortal than people give them credit for. And that's, again, it's the reason why I think Denver's got a better chance to win this game than a lot of people out there do.
0: All right, Raj, what do you think it'll come down to tonight? What is your pick?
5: I've got it 21-20 Denver. I think it is an absolute nail-biter. I don't think they're going to win the turnover battle by, like, you know, more than one. So I think it's going to come down to one or two plays in the fourth quarter. And how am I going to bet against – I know he's going up against the reigning MVP, D-Mac, but how am I going to bet against the guy who had seven fourth-quarter game-winning drives last year and already has one to boot through 2 weeks this season, man? Give me Bo Nix in the fourth.
0: What did we learn about the NFL from today's games, by the way, Raj?
5: Anybody can win on any given Sunday, man. Like, the Browns had a victory in which they looked really good. The Seahawks get their quarterback back, and then they lose to a team that they shouldn't even be concerned about. Like, Marcus Mariota looked good today. He looked like he was an Oregon Duck version of Marcus Mariota, which is why I think that, like, if anyone looks at this game at home for Denver, you go, oh, they can't beat the Rams. They're a bad football team. Look at what happened over the past few hours, man.
0: Yeah, and a couple of other notes as we're just on here and it's happening live. The Saints now have pulled ahead of the Raiders 27-16. The Saints might have something. Seriously, they may.
5: I was shocked.
0: Yeah, they may have something. And how about this? The Jaguars absolutely destroying Drake May and the Patriots 35-6. That's the team that the Broncos silenced last week. What do you make of that?
5: The interception that Drake May threw in the red zone today was heinous. And dude, people in the greater Boston area, and I know you obviously have a lot of family and contacts back there, Nesson's going to be losing their mind tomorrow. Like, the Sports Hub is going to be – the Sports Hub – I shouldn't tell you to go listen to any other sports station in the world other than Altitude 92.5, but if you have the time tomorrow to listen to 98.5 in Boston, it might be worth a listen.
0: We had some final moves by the Avalanche. I can touch on it, Raj. His opening night is Wednesday. Anything strike your fancy on that? Is they're more or less down to their lineup. TJ Hughes, good news for, I suppose. Anything else strike you about the Avalanche lineup?
5: Good news on TJ Hughes. Taylor McCarr obviously is still, like, in limbo right now. I think it would be really, really helpful to have a 6'4" bottom six player who is unbelievably cheap. I didn't love the fact that Gavin Brindley didn't make the opening night roster.
0: Yeah.
5: I think he's a guy that has to be in the middle six if he's going to be an NHL forward, just simply because of his size. But I love his compete. Zach LaRue is still up in the air, and I think it's just kind of, like, injury-based. I think the staying power is that, like, you haven't heard anything about Fedor Svechkov. That is – he's a bona fide middle six center or wing for this team. That's what the roster told me, and we are, what, we're 3 days away from opening night against the Kings, man. Yeah, hockey is here, 84 games, D-Mac, and I cannot wait to start the marathon.
0: It all starts on Wednesday. Where are your seats with your lovely bride tonight, Raj?
5: I'm going to have a good time. I'll have one beer, as Coach says.
0: Okay, friend. All right, Raj, thank you for calling in. We'll talk to you later. We'll hear you tomorrow on the Morning's Friend. Thank you, Raj.
5: Later, fellas.
0: All right, we'll hear from Jeff Legwald coming up. Also, the inactives, what to make of that for both teams, and behind enemy lines. This is the Altitude Kickoff Show on Altitude Sports Radio 92.5.
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7: 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The running back room is getting healthier as J.K. Dobbins and R.J. Harvey both were full participants in Thursday's practice. As for Jonah Coleman, the rookie, who had a fantastic end of the game on Sunday, he was unable to go, so we'll watch his status coming up on Sunday night. Marvin Mims was also limited, also not seen at practice for the Rams during the media portion, was wide receiver Puka Nacua. That is your Altitude Sports Radio Injury Report, powered by Ramos Law, the official injury law firm partner of Broncos Country.
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0: Mike Sanford will join us in just a little bit, and we'll talk quarterbacks with Matthew Stafford and Bo Nix. In terms of what's happening today, Parker Gabriel will join us at 5:10. Marvin Mims, questionable with a foot injury, Parker reports, is currently sitting on the Broncos bench in tennis shoes while others are going through their warm-ups. And actors are due here in a few minutes. We'll have them for you as they come. Meanwhile, Puka Nacua is out running and testing his injured hip. He is listed as doubtful, so he is absolutely trying to see if he can make it work. So he's not officially out yet, but we'll get to that, like I said, shortly. We'll go across enemy lines in just a little bit. But first, let's hear Jeff Legwald as he joined Preckman and Lindahl on Friday talking about this game.
19: Jeff, let's start with the Bronco injury report. No Jonah Coleman, but full participation for 2 days out of J.K. Dobbins and R.J. Harvey. How healthy do we think these guys are?
20: You know, today they looked ready to go, at least in the portion of practice we're out there for. And, you know, the Jonah Coleman situation was a little odd in that he was on the field in uniform every day during the open time when we're out there. And often, especially when a guy has a leg injury, they're kept off their feet or inside getting treatment. So that was a little strange, but, you know, and he would go through stretching and some of the light moving around. But, yeah, the fact he was listed as a did not participate all week and won't play, you know, Sunday unless there's some kind of significant, you know, miracle improvement where he gets upgraded. But so that was a little odd, but the other two guys are ready to go. They didn't even give him a game designation, which means they're 100% and will play as scheduled.
21: So you don't think they'll call up any – they won't use any call-ups on Trader or anybody else, then we feel like we're safe to go with those three?
20: Well, Andy, they've used their two call-ups for – they don't have a long snapper, so he has to be called up unless they move him to the roster between now and tomorrow. So they used the two call-ups the previous 2 weeks on a fullback, Adam Prentice, and a long snapper. The long snapper would have to be one of those. And, you know, I asked him today, would you call somebody up? And his answer was basically, I don't want to tell you, but I think we're okay, was kind of how he put it. So I would still think it's Prentice and Fraboni as the call-ups there with Prentice maybe to carry the ball in short yardage of the Aspies.
19: Leggy, what have you seen, speaking of offensive pieces that are available for this team, and, you know, we're talking about Adam Prentice and, you know, Broncos used some 22 last week. What have you seen out of this team as you've charted the Broncos through 2 weeks formationally, going heavier and what Jalen Waddle has opened up in this offense? Give us a breakdown of kind of how Sean Payton and Davis Webb are using the personnel they have this year.
20: Well, Nate, I think this game especially, the Rams very much like to live in the nickel and the dime if you let them get away with it. So I would expect the Broncos to try and force the issue from time to time with multiple tight ends, multiple backs, and heavier looks. So I think they felt better about how things went, you know, obviously against Jacksonville when they were heavier at times and they were more committed to the run and Bo Nix was under center more. So I think, you know, they will lean that way against these kinds of defenses, or, you know, if they don't, that would be a little quizzical, but I think given the Rams like to play, if you let them in the lighter looks on defense, that the Broncos will try and force the issue and go the other way.
0: Mike Sanford will join us in mere moments, and running the ball will be a big deal today. And the Broncos are going without Jonah Coleman for the next month as he's been put on IR. And Colby Katsas has been called up. Adam Prentice is up. And Fraboni has been hired, promoted permanently now because his call-ups are now over. So, yes, the Broncos are going to retain a long snapper. That being said, it's really a quarterback fascinating matchup between Matthew Stafford, who, despite not being the most mobile of guys, and although he's not quite 42 like Aaron Rodgers, is no spring chicken, and Bo Nix. Mike Sanford joins us right now. Mike and I do, Altitude Football Sunday nights at 8:30. That's going to be backed up a little bit after the post-game show. We'll see what creative things we can do with that. But also on the morning sprint with Alice Ryan-Emmy from 10 to noon, as well as being the head coach of Valor Christian Football, who got a win over the weekend. Way to bounce back there, Coach. What are you looking forward to in terms of the quarterback matchup? Compare and contrast these two guys.
1: Oh gosh, man! I mean, if you have an optimized Bo Nix, to me, you're leaning hard into everything that the air game can happen because of what you do in the ground game. And to me, that's like the key for Bo Nix is to get involved himself in the run game, but also for the offense to get the run game going, because him as a outside the pocket, naked bootleg quarterback, to me, really, really good. If you want to get into just a pure drop back game, Matt Stafford's going to win that battle 100 out of 100 times. It's just the play style of Matthew Stafford that he can definitely just drop back and rip it. And his accuracy numbers over the last 15 years are just off the charts. And so that's the biggest one. I think the ground game is going to dictate this game, period.
0: Okay. Why is Stafford, who's not the most mobile guy, take so few sacks?
1: To me, it's between the ears for him, right? Guy just really understands his protections, understands how to change protections, manipulate protections. You know, and when I'm training a young quarterback, my big thing for me is you got to know your escape route. You know, and sometimes that's just the easiest throw, the throw that's going to be, you know, might be, some people call it a hot throw, but sometimes you don't necessarily have a hot throw built in, but you just know where's your best escape. And I think that Matt Stafford and his experience playing really, and Sean McVay offense is brilliantly coordinated. It just is that he just has so much banked reps over the course of his career, but also in this offense with the Rams, that he just does. He has a great escape plan. I'll tell you who doesn't have a great escape plan right now.
0: What's that?
1: Drake May.
0: Oh my God. Oh my Lord with that game. Oh my gosh, Coach.
1: But I mean, dude, Drake May right now, you know, one touchdown to six turnovers. Unbelievable. You know,
0: unbelievable.
1: We talk about, you know, the no brainer leader in the clubhouse of the 24, draft class. I mean, tonight's got an opportunity for Bo Nix to go in, like, I mean, sole possession of being the best guy in that class.
0: And nice game from Michael Penix, by the way, your guy.
1: Yeah.
0: Back on Thursday. Okay, so this game comes down to what there, Coach? You say run the ball. How are they set up to do so, both teams?
1: Well, it's going to be interesting. I don't fully trust the health of J.K. Dobbins myself. I didn't like what I saw prior to the foot injury in the game against Jacksonville. That, you know, you and I were, I think we were watching that game together up in the press area, and I said that doesn't look good.
0: Right.
1: I still don't know that that's necessarily something that's going to be great for the Broncos. In terms of his long-term health is the combination of that foot and the hamstring. I don't like the fact that RJ Harvey's got a hamstring. You know, it's soft tissue injuries. If this turns into, you know, the worst case scenario, which would be Tyler Bidet, you know, really taking the lion's share. And do we know for sure, is Cody Schrader going to be activated for the Broncos?
0: He is not. No.
1: Okay. So who's RB? I guess RB3 right now is Bidet.
0: Bidet, yeah. Prentice. Yeah, Prentice is up to.
1: I mean, but he can't play tailback, so.
0: Correct.
1: I'll tell you what, I mean, worst case scenario would be something happens the first quarter to JK, something happens the second quarter to RJ Harvey.
0: Right.
1: You're losing the game, and that's the bottom line.
0: Well, they feel confident enough with RJ Harvey and JK Dobbins to not promote Schrader, I guess. I guess that's a positive sign, and they know their guys. The Coleman thing is, it stings, because he looked great. He was off to a great start, and now he's gone for four games. And it's like, wow, man. Like, that's a tough pill to swallow.
1: Yeah, nothing great about that Jonah Coleman injury, because, gosh, man, it just feels like when the Broncos finally get some positive, I would just call it vibes, positive, like, we finally hit on a running back, something happens. I felt like RJ Harvey was great. You know, he was about the only player in the Broncos either side of the football against Kansas City that you came away and be like, yeah, I like that guy. I like his performance. And then he was banged up. So I don't know. I'm excited to watch RJ Harvey tonight.
0: All right.
1: The one that, that I'm super pumped about, because I think he's made some significant progress just in his overall ability to run the base offense and not just be a gadget player. That's what I saw in the limited time that we saw him in the Kansas City game, but also I saw it preseason games and then definitely at training camp. I'm like, this guy's there's a little more than just being a, you know, kind of a touchdown merchant inside the 5 yard line, which is what he, for all intents and purposes, was last year, in addition to being a pretty good, you know, pass catching running back. But I'm excited to watch him tonight. I think he's going to be one of the better storylines for the Broncos tonight.
0: The Mile High Post Game shows on Altitude TV and on Altitude Sports Radio 92.5. Lauren Gardner, Brett Kane, Andy Lindahl, myself will join Vic Lombardi and Mike Sanford outside of the stadium itself. Coach, you got a traffic report for us as you head into the game?
1: Right now, you know, you mentioned a couple of jobs that I have, right? I just finished up my game planning with my quarterback and two receivers. We met up in Littleton, went to a rooftop place and just watched film on a computer and just hung out, looked at the views of Colorado. So I'm on my way right now. So I'll be there probably right at right about 5:30.
0: All right, sounds.
1: I do not other than just, you know, community, local community traffic in Littleton, Colorado. There isn't much to report.
0: So the streets are clear in Littleton, the neighborhoods of Littleton.
1: I did just see a Bronco fan. You know, beautiful day outside, taking a walk before the game, decked out in orange and blue. So, even at church this morning, you can tell that there was a Broncos game today, and it was an interesting feeling because everybody just has this like sense of, oh man, I got to wait around all day to see the Broncos play.
0: Yeah.
1: It's just one of those, it's not the typical rhythm of either 11 a.m. or a 2 o'clock start.
0: What's your pick, real quick?
1: I think Will Lutz is going to hit a game winning field goal. I think it's going to be, I have 28-27 Broncos.
0: Woo!
1: And I think it's going to be a tremendous football game.
0: I love it. We'll talk to you. Well, we'll see you at the stadium in a little bit. And together we'll be on the post-game show as well. Thank you, Coach.
1: Hey, appreciate you, D-Mac.
0: All right. It's the Altitude Kickoff Show when we return. Parker Gabriel from Empower Field. The inactives have been announced. There's a little bit of a twist, something unexpected. Details coming up next.
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1: We are an hour and 17 minutes away from kickoff with the Broncos and the Rams. It's not a matchup that you see very often, period. They have only met 15 times in their history, and it's not been great for the Broncos during that time, as the Rams have owned the series. The Broncos are 5-10 against the Rams at home, and away they are 2-5. They first played in 1972, where the Broncos did win 16-10. The last game that they played was awful. That was the Rams beating the Broncos 51-14. So, when was the last time the Broncos beat the Rams at home? Well, that was in 2002. September 8, 2002, when they were the St. Louis Rams, and the Broncos won 23-16. So it's

0: Been a minute, that's for sure. Tonight, we have the Broncos and the Rams, and we'll go through the inactives here in a second. In fact, we can do that right now. The Broncos are deactivating, or they have injured, or whatever. Sam Ehlinger, of course, is your third-string quarterback. Little Jordan Humphrey inactive tonight. Marvin Mims is out tonight, which is why Colby Katsas has been pulled up. Cage Casey, offensive lineman out. Dallin Bentley, tight end out. And Savion Jones. So Jordan Jackson will play on the defensive line in place of Savion Jones. Tyler Oniendum is out. If you've missed it from earlier, Jonah Coleman is on IR, so he'll be out for four games. They have promoted Mitch Fabroni to the active roster. So by the manipulation of roster stuff, you're able to promote Fabroni and not cut anybody else. Meanwhile, you have now elevated a undrafted rookie. How about that? With Colby Katsas to possibly return kicks. We'll see how he does. Meanwhile, for the Rams, Puka Nacua is out. It was always leaning in that direction, and it just was made official because, well, and he gave it a shot, too, by the way. You should know. He was out on the field warming up. In fact, we'll talk to Parker Gabriel of the Denver Post here shortly about what was going on in pregame. But Puka Nacua is out. Wide receiver C.J. Daniels out. Offensive lineman Bill Murray. How about that? Safety Cameron Kitchens. Wide receiver Jordan Winnington, and their third-string quarterback is Ty Simpson. So with that, the Broncos are showing that they have faith that J.K. Dobbins and R.J. Harvey will be good enough to go. They did not call up Colby Schrader, for example. They're going with Tyler Bidet as their third-string running back, but do not be surprised if Tyler Bidet gets quite a bit of action here tonight. And Marvin Mims not going as well. And if you remember, the reason Marvin Mims, who had a fabulous training camp, is out is because in the third preseason game, he got hurt on the third play of the game. He got his foot stepped on and ugly doings right there. We go out on the Ramos Law Hotline to Parker Gabriel of the Denver Post. Okay, we just went through the inactives. Take us through a little bit of the logic here. Savion Jones out and Jordan Jackson in.
1: Yeah, that's. I think that's just a tilt toward slightly heavier personnel with the amount of two and three tight end stuff that the Rams tend to feature. So they did a little bit of that last year. It was, last year it would be Savion, more pass rush, Jordan Jackson against more run-centric teams. So that looks like sort of where we're at again tonight.
0: Okay, tell us, set the scene for us here tonight, Parker. What's it look like? The weather's spectacular, right?
1: Oh, yeah, it's a beautiful night here. And not only that, but got the end zones painted, like the darker blue. Field looks great. No Brazil-type problems, with the turf. And so it looks, and, especially compared to last week, the traffic was a whole different ballgame driving down here. So it looked like there were a lot of people around early, and it should obviously be very loud tonight.
0: This game, let's back up just a little bit. Jonah Coleman, what a disappointing surprise, unfortunate surprise, right? And
1: Go ahead. Well, no, it's almost a little bit reminiscent. Remember a couple of years ago when Audric Estime, just sort of suddenly went on IR early in the year?
0: Yes.
1: And they're going to need the two spots for Mitch Fabroni and Adam Prentice next week. And so now they've got one of them cleared. But just from the very little we saw in practice, which we're not even supposed to talk about at all anymore,
0: right?
1: It really, to me, truly sort of came as a surprise that they think this is a 4-week injury. And it's possible it's a 2-week injury and they just feel like they needed the spot and, he was going to miss two or maybe three anyways. And so they just put him on.
0: What is kind of surprising to me, and maybe you'd know better, is R.J. Harvey and J.K. Dobbins are good enough so they did not feel like they had to, say, elevate Cody Schrader or, assign another running back.
1: Yeah, it was interesting because Sean on Friday said categorically that you know, we talked about this on Friday right before Sean talked. He was adamant. If you can play, you're going to play. That there was no, you know, being cautious with RJ Harvey or anything like that. But he was a limited participant even, you know, before the Jacksonville game. And so I think they feel like he's all the way over whatever minor thing he had. And with Dobbins, what happened was he got hit on the hip in last week's game, and it caused muscle spasms. Like, you know, it was a nerve or something that caused the spasms. And so even though that was a hamstring, that's what they said during the game last week, it was a hamstring issue, it wasn't a muscle strain. It was a hit that caused pain in his leg.
0: Other things to know about tonight in terms of this matchup, a team that the Broncos hardly ever see, never mind see at home, but what should we know about tonight?
1: Yeah, not only do they not see the Rams very often, but Matthew Stafford's only played in Denver one other time, and it was in 2011.
0: Wow.
1: So it's been 15 years almost, as end of October in 2011, the only other time Stafford's played here. So last time Matthew Stafford played at this stadium, Tim Tebow was the quarterback for the Broncos. So that goes to show you sort of the rarity of this matchup, but also, like, Stafford's a future Hall of Famer. Devontae Adams, the future Hall of Famer. You know, they've got a really good run game. So if the Broncos can contain the Rams' offense, they're going to be in good shape, I think. And it's going to be interesting too. Like, you get the Walton Penner and the Kroenkes together for a family affair. The last time it happened was that Christmas Day game in 2022. We all know what happened then.
0: We sure do. Yes, it's a beautiful Walmart Bowl at Empower Field tonight. Bo Nix is, where's your bar now with Bo Nix? Should we just throw away the first game? In fact, not only the first game, but the first game in the first three quarters? Or, Parker, are we going to be in for another year of fourth quarter comebacks looking like crud until we need to play well? What's your take on that?
1: I am probably, like, I think he has the makings of a franchise quarterback and all of that, but this is sort of not a tonight conversation, but if we end up in another season of that, doesn't it make it sort of an interesting question about $60 million a year
0: and all of
1: that after that?
0: Sure does.
1: But I think in general, it's as much a Davis Webb and sort of offensive philosophy question as it is a Bo Nix question at this point. And I do think that, you know, it was a lump of coal week one. I'm a little more inclined to believe last week, even the ups and downs of last week. But I do think, like, today and really, like, the next, you know, 2 weeks or, you know, three games somewhere in there, I think will really tell you a lot about, you know, where Bo is right now and where this offense is right now and what it is that they want to look like for the rest of the season.
0: What have you learned about the AFC West today?
1: I learned that Tom Brady thinks that Justin Herbert throws meatball subs. That was pretty funny. I don't know. I mean, like,
0: hey, let me tell you, the Chargers are a bad team. Okay.
1: Yeah.
0: I don't know how else to put it. You're plus five in giveaway takeaway, and the Bills have the lead. And then, yes, he threw a meatball at the end so the Bills could pull away. But Parker, my God, you got to be kidding me. You're plus four on the game and you lose relatively handily. Come on.
1: I know. Well, if you're Justin Herbert, you're supposed to be one of the, whatever, five to seven best quarterbacks in football. There's been a lot of argument against that in the playoffs and then early this season. Like, you cannot be plus five and lose a game.
0: No.
1: It cannot happen. And so I think we know they're bad. I think we know, even though it wasn't pretty today, I mean, Kansas City's 3-0. Like, they're going to be a force to be reckoned with in the division.
0: Yeah.
1: And then I just don't quite know what to make of the Raiders. Like, they're clearly better than they were. Brock Bowers is healthy and a very good player. They've got some interesting pieces. It makes the sort of Kirk Cousins, Fernando Mendoza conversation interesting the more they win early in the season. But I think we know one team's good, one team's bad. I think we assume on the other two, Raiders bad, Broncos good, but maybe we don't know the full spectrum of those two just yet.
0: As we speak, with still plenty of time to go, 8:40 to go in the fourth, the Raiders lead the Saints 28-27. That's been a heck of a game. That's been a back-and-forth battle, and that one will probably be our final game of the afternoon slate as I look at the timing on everything else. So we'll keep our eyes on that. All right, Parker, what's your pick tonight?
1: I had the Broncos 22-21. I think it's going to be close. This is a team, I'm not saying you should win. The Rams obviously are very good. But listen, like, you get them without Myles Garrett, you get them without Puka Nacua, you get them at home. It's a game that the Broncos are looking at this first six, it's a game that you got to look at and say, like, you know, you don't absolutely have to have it, but it would be a really nice one to have.
0: Parker Gabriel, the Denver Post, joins us with breaking news all the time and Fridays on Columbus, Hastings, and DMAC. Thank you, Parker. We'll read you in the Post.
1: Thanks.
0: All right, Parker Gabriel, a quick check of the scoreboard. The Cardinals just scored. It is 36-30. 49ers are leading the Cardinals, so it's a field goal. They were down by two possessions, so they're going to need a onside kick. They're going to need to summon the power of Cherry Creek High School in order to get the ball back against the 49ers. Other than that, the 49ers will have that game wrapped up. The 49ers are the next opponent for the Broncos in San Fran, Santa Clara. The Buccaneers are down to the Vikings, 20-16, another subpar performance by everybody from the Bucs. And the Vikings have the ball, and they are driving to put that one away. In Brazil, that is a fun game right now in the weird turf where the Cowboys lead 28-24, but the Ravens have the ball. There's just under 4 minutes to go, and the Ravens are on the Cowboys' side of the field. We'll see where that goes. And like I mentioned, the Raiders have the ball. They are very close to scoring. They've got it second and goal at the New Orleans 2, so a touchdown will put them up by 8 unless they go for 2, which would make sense, which would make it a two-possession game if they can knock that ball in. There you go. You're updated with the scores that are going on right now. Our game that we're focused on is the Broncos and the Rams. We'll go behind enemy lines with J.B. Long. He's the play-by-play voice of the Rams. We'll hear what he has to say about his team. And the running game. It's all about the running game. Also, Brett Kane will join us coming up as well on the Altitude Kickoff Show on Altitude Sports Radio 92.5.
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0: Coach, was there a concerted effort to just run the ball more?
14: Yeah.
15: First down handoff to J.K. Dobbins. He's got a hole. Dobbins accelerates across the 25. They will flip it on the reverse. Pat Bryant.
14: Tight formation, single setback.
15: Ready, Coleman. Hand it to him. Coleman takes an edge for the touchdown. The rookie.
14: Coleman in the backfield.
15: Ready.
14: Motion man Troutman.
15: Coleman slicing through. First down.
16: I think we're built up front and a little bit more under center. You know, you're constantly looking to find ways to take the quarterback off the high dive, right? You know, the two greatest allies for that position are defense and a good run game. But those guys up front did a good job, and D-Webb did a great job. We had good balance. It was a good win.
0: Well, we have heard it all night tonight. Welcome to the Altitude Kickoff Show. It's D-Mac on Altitude Sports Radio 92.5. We're keeping tabs on the end of a couple of games here. And we'll let you know what's going on when it's happening. Brett Kane will join us in a little bit. But running the ball. And it's been a fascinating week for the Broncos in as much that all of their running backs were on the injury report at one point. And to the degree that tonight, we know that R.J. Harvey and J.K. Dobbins are active. We know that Jonah Coleman is on IR. Tyler Bidet, do not be surprised. I mean, this happened last week where all of a sudden in the fourth quarter, the person carrying the rock, the person they were leaning on to run the ball was Jonah Coleman. Do not be surprised if Tyler Bidet becomes that person at some point during the game. Wouldn't that be something? A lot of people were learning that Cody Schrader was on the Broncos practice squad, and Cody Schrader had some moments. Running back out of Missouri, he's bounced around the NFL for the past couple of years. You know, he had moments, but a lot of those moments come in, you know, the third preseason game, which the amount of people who have been superstars and Hall of Famers in the third preseason game is endless, who didn't do anything in the NFL. But Cody Schrader is on the team. He's on the practice squad. They did not go in that direction. Adam Prentice, fullback's called up. They put Jonah Coleman on IR. They've made some other changes tonight, as Parker Gabriel just told us, anticipating that the Rams themselves have a stout run game. They put Jordan Jackson up and Savion Jones down. We'll see. We'll see. Everybody we've had on, we've had five different guests on so far on this show, and everybody has picked the Broncos to win by a relatively low amount. I mean, we're talking 21-20, you know, scores sort of in that direction. The over-under is at 43.5, so the 23-20 sort of concept of a game one way or the other is pretty strong. I have a feeling the game is not going to go that way. My feeling is much more of a high-scoring affair. And listen, I could not have been more wrong in my predictions for the first 2 weeks, so I certainly wouldn't take me all that serious. But to me, and I certainly hope I'm wrong on that, to me, I see it more of a 30-26 Rams victory, sorry to say. But again, I've been wrong for the first 2 weeks, and there's no doubt I could be wrong again today. J.B. Long has done play-by-play for the Rams for 8 years. He joined Moshe Lombardi and Kane.
17: No NFL team is built for third and long, but this one in particular. Like, they had the most efficient running game in the league last year. They led the NFL in scoring, and they did so because they were on time. They were on track. They were ahead of schedule, and that opened up Sean McVay's playbook and allowed Matthew Stafford to play really confidently and comfortably. If you can get them into some negative down and distances, make their tackles hold up against the Denver pass rush, play sticky coverage the way that they uniquely can, you know, that's going to be a troublesome formula for any opponent, but especially the Rams as they're currently constituted.
0: So far, Matthew Stafford has only taken one sack. That's we're getting through 3 weeks, but through 2 weeks, that is tied for second best in the NFL, whereas Bo Nix got sacked on the first play of the season, which was surprising because he'd been pretty good staying away from it. Bo's taken four sacks in two games. Obviously, it was much better in week two than in week one. For some reason, Matthew Stafford is a very smart player, can get rid of the ball quickly. However, he's a very confident player as well. And sometimes, like you see with, say, Josh Allen, sometimes that confidence is foolish confidence. When you're never afraid to make a mistake, perhaps mistakes don't really bother you that much. Keep an eye on it. More from J.B. Long.
17: Offensively, I'll be really curious to see. It doesn't seem like Bo's running quite as much, but that could be around the next bend, and I respect that. I know Chris Shule and the Rams defense do as well. Be curious to see how many of those running backs make it to game day and what that rushing challenge looks like, what it presents.
0: Bo Nix running the ball is absolutely a key to this game. And against the Chiefs, they did not make it much of a priority. Running the ball against the Chiefs, period, wasn't much of a priority. 8 carries for Dobbins, 3 for R.J. Harvey, and Bo was sprinkled in there, scattered all around. If you want to talk about a few turning point moments for the Broncos against the Jags, well, of course, defensively, Riley Moss's interception was absolutely key. A couple of other important moments, very important moments, was Bo Nix's ability to be better scrambling around to pick up first downs, and a couple of run calls as well. That's critical. Only getting, I think they were something like 2 for 12, something like that, on third down. Now, they weren't spectacular against the Jaguars on third down, but they were better. And Bo was able to dive for one and run for another. And Bo, calling Bo's number in this game will be important. Really important. It was hard to tell against the Chiefs. Was Bo just bothered by, was he just bothered by the ankle? Although he didn't look bothered by it at all. during training camp, but was it somewhere in the back of his mind? It didn't appear so against the Jaguars, and it needs to not be a problem the rest of the way. If he gets hurt, I mean, he gets hurt. But unlike Matthew Stafford, who doesn't really run at all, unless he absolutely positively has to, Bo's athleticism is a big plus. J.B. Long.
17: But right now, the elephant in the room is the special teams unit, and it's been that way for several years in Los Angeles. They made big-time changes, lots of investments in the kicking game this offseason, and through two games, unfortunately, they're 32 out of 32 teams in the league in terms of kicking game efficiency, and it's been in all phases. It's been punt, kickoff, coverage, return, and place kicking. They missed their first last week. So I think a lot of opponents, when they try to put their game plan together and figure out how are we going to beat a really good contender, we got to make a winning play in that third phase. And I wouldn't be surprised if that's Denver's aim on Sunday night.
0: Harrison Meavis is the field goal kicker for the Rams. I am not trying to body shame anybody, but you will notice he is one of the heavier set kickers you will ever see. In fact, his nickname is the thicker kicker. He goes 6 feet, 245, and I think the 245 is, generous. He has no field goals through two games. He's good on extra points. He has 5 extra points. No field goals. Not much to say there, I guess. I mean, I assume at some point he'll make a field goal. But, yeah, I mean, if we're talking special teams, all right. I mean, it's only 2 weeks, but kickoff return average. The Rams, through two games, I'll put a huge caveat to this, but they are 32nd in the league. They have not made a field goal. Kickoff return average against 27th in the league. Broncos could do some damage there. Punt return average 13th. Punt return average net punting is 17th. Gross punting is 17th. Their special teams is pretty ugly right now. Okay. So you see some chinks in the armor. You see that sometimes they give the ball away when they probably shouldn't because they're a better team than that. Their special teams is a bit of a mystery. Listen, I'm telling you, it's a really good team. I'm not trying to put them down whatsoever. But when you look for some advantages, you got to dig a little deep. Brett Kane joins us right now. It was interesting hearing J.B. Long on with you, Brett, because nobody has more doubts about their team sometimes than people that cover their team because they see all the warts.
18: Oh, for sure. And look, when you look at this game in particular, when you have the best team in the league on paper, and I think that's what the Rams are, the best team on paper is going to lead to, well, where are the holes? Let me really fine-tune, go through this with a fine-tooth comb and find what the problems are. And when he says it's special teams or whatever it is, like to me, that leaves an opportunity. I think the Broncos are one of the best teams in the league, and I said this all week. The problem that I have is I think the Rams are the best. Okay. I think they're number one in the NFL, and so that's what you're up against this week.
0: What scares you the most about the Rams? What do they do exceptionally well for you?
18: Offense. I think that if you don't start the game early, they can bury you. And in the same way that we talk about week one against the Chiefs, mm-hmm. you are able to come back and have, let's say, an opportunity to close the game out against a team like the Jags. And the Jags are a very good team, but there is a different tier between them and what different teams are in the league. And if you're one of those teams that allows the Rams 2 to 3 quarters of football to build a lead, it's going to be too much to overcome. That's my fear. So if they come out And in the first couple drives of the game, they have, you know, a 6, 7, 8 play drive for a touchdown. They're right there in it with the Rams. Then you got as good a shot to anybody because the Broncos have one of the best teams, again, on paper in the NFL. But if you're relying on, we're going to make up 14 points in the fourth quarter, I just don't think that's available on this team.
0: Puka Nacua is not going for the Rams. He did go out on the field, by the way, Brett, and run around a little bit. And he wasn't listed till out until actually about a half hour ago. So yeah. It was, you know, doubtful is the right thing, but they did try. They did try, by the way, earlier today, and it wasn't good enough for him to go. How do you think that changes the game?
18: I'll say this. I think it leaves an opportunity. Like, if I were the Rams and D-Mac, I am a huge Riley Moss guy. Like, yeah. I am somebody that thinks, for all the grief that he gets from Broncos fans, I think that he is incredibly good as a number two opposite of Pat Surtain. But if I'm the Rams offensive coordinator, if I'm Sean McVay and I'm trying to scheme up a game plan, my first thought is if I see Riley Moss one-on-one with one of the two wide receivers out there, whether it's Puka or Devontae Adams, I'm going to go at him and not necessarily hope for a catch, but hope for, you know, a 30-40-yard pass interference just because he's been known to do it. And if you eliminate him from the field, I think it gives you just a better opportunity in that sense. You know, you have to get after Matthew Stafford because if he has time, you know, we were talking to J.B. Long, and he is I watched him for years in Detroit. I watched every play that he had when he was with the Lions. He was and is still, at his advanced age as an NFL player, maybe the most talented thrower of the football I've seen in my lifetime. I'll be 37 in December. I don't know if I know somebody that is able to throw a perfect spiral, opposite body, 40 yards downfield with heat on it. He's just one of those guys. And to me, you have to get, number one, pressure. Number two, you can't get handsy with the wide receivers and give them free yards. Mm-hmm. And number three, your offense has to start early.
0: What about the Devontae Adams PS2 matchup? Or will there not be a matchup? Will the Broncos simply play whatever and Devontae Adams will move around and face a variety of different dudes?
18: You know, it's interesting that you say that because I know the Patriots back in the day when they had Darrelle Revis, there was a mode of thinking from Bill Belichick, who I think we can all agree, outside of cheerleader girlfriends and stuff like that, is one of the best minds that football has. When he had Darrelle Revis, he did not shadow a wide receiver with him. He just said, whatever side of the field that he's on is going to be shut down. I will put the other side with a safety over the top and say that I'm going to play two-man and let him go free on his own on the opposite side of the field, and it worked forever. I think the Broncos with a generational talent like Pat Surtain should do the same thing. Now, if things get squirrely, you know, if we're in the second half and Devontae Adams is 130, 40 receiving yards, then maybe you change things up, but I don't think that's going to be the case.
0: Yeah, Devontae Adams have, I mean, there are not a lot of guys who got over on Pat Surtain, and granted, it was when Pat Surtain was a rookie, but, you know, Devontae Adams has only faced the Broncos four times, how about that? Yeah. So it's not like it's happened that often.
18: Well, look, to me, this is all about, like, I don't know about you, D-Mac, I said to Vic and Moj all week, though, like, I am so unconcerned with the defense. I think they're going to do their job. They'll keep the Rams somewhere in the 20s because the Rams are good enough to score that. But I don't think, like, you're going to have to score 40 to win this game. This is all to me about, can you capitalize in the second half of the Jags game? Yeah. Can you make the commitment that you said all offseason, which was, hey, we're going to go out and we're going to do something in the first half, cut down on the three and outs. We're going to run the football. We're going to do all these separate things. If you do that against them, then I have confidence in the Broncos to win this game. If not, and that's where my confidence is sort of wavering in this game, and it's only because, and this isn't an insult, I think the Rams are the best team in the league. Like, I think top to bottom, they have the best talent, and sometimes this happens. If you don't do the things that you set out to do in the offseason, if you go out and you struggle in the first half offensively, they are going to make you pay for it and probably put you in a hole that you can't overcome in a game like you did over and over again for the last year and a half. So to me, it's all about, can the offense get out and set a standard for themselves, which is, we worked all offseason to make sure we score early. Let's go out and do it.
0: It would be interesting if it comes down to special teams tonight. And
18: oh, my God.
0: I'm not trying to be mean. Who am I to judge? But they have a robust kicker. And let me just put it that way. And he has not made one yet this year. Brett, how about that? They have not made a field goal yet this year.
18: And that's why when we had J.B. Long on, I asked him, what are the flaws on the team? And he said, special teams. And I go, well, I got to be honest with you. I watched the game last week, had no idea who your kicker was, and all I said to myself was, that's a big boy. He's got that half-melted ice cream cone sort of look to him. And look, I like that with my kickers. I like Sebastian Janikowski and everybody else from back in the day. But if you can't hit kicks, then it's a big advantage for the Broncos.
0: All right, Brett, what's your prediction?
18: I hate to say it, D-Mac. I think this is going to be one of the few times this year I predict a loss. I think it's about a three-point loss for the Broncos. But if they get offense going early, I think they win. I just haven't seen it yet. So
0: yeah, I got it like that, too. If I just have it a little bit higher scoring under the national TV sometimes brings out crazy things. But if it's lower, listen, nothing will really, really surprise me. And I've been pitifully off on predictions for the first two games. But
18: if they win 30-10, if the Broncos win 30-10, that's a surprise.
0: Yeah. Although, look what the Jaguars did to the Patriots today, by the way, bro. And never mind, the Chargers, I think, are just bad. I think they're just a bad team.
18: What did they score, D-Mac? Is it 14, 14, and 16 the first 3 weeks?
0: Yeah, and today was completely pathetic as they, for a time, were +5 in giveaway takeaway. And then Tom Brady put it... Herbert threw a meatball sub for the Bills to pick off at the goal line. And the game was not even all that close at the end of it, which is absolutely remarkable because the Bills did everything they could to give that game away. Yeah. That being said, the Raiders, boy, they're in a dogfight right now. Is that a fumble? You got the game on? That's going to the Raiders, I think. But they're up by 8 over the Saints, and of course the Chiefs are the Chiefs, right? And they just won.
18: I know we're over on time, D-Mac, and I'm sorry. I'm one of these guys I put. But just quick question. What do I do with the Raiders? I can't believe they're a good football team.
0: So I don't know. Dude, they're about to be 3-0. They're about to be 3-0.
18: And I love the Saints. The Saints were a team in the offseason I picked as like, hey, this is a sneaky one. You got to keep an eye on Tyler Shuck. He was the starting quarterback. They won a whole bunch of games. I don't know what to do with this now. Now I'm confused.
0: Well, that's why we have time to talk about things, Brett, endlessly, it seems sometimes, and I'm grateful for it. I understand you're on the postgame show tonight. Is that correct?
18: I am, yes.
0: So you, Lauren Gardner, and Andy Lindahl will lead things off. Vic Lombardi and Mike will eventually start talking from outside the stadium, and when things are wrapped up in the locker room, I'll be out there as well. So, man, we got it locked and loaded on Altitude TV and Altitude Sports Radio 92.5. Kaner, we'll listen to you. We'll see you on TV tonight, and we'll listen to you bright and early tomorrow morning at 6 a.m.
18: All right. Talk to you soon, D-Mac.
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19: Hey, it's Andy Lindahl with your Altitude Sports Radio Injury Report. The running back room is getting healthier as J.K. Dobbins and R.J. Harvey both were full participants in Thursday's practice. As for Jonah Coleman, the rookie, who had a fantastic end to the game on Sunday, he was unable to go, so we'll watch his status coming up on Sunday night. Marvin Mims was also limited, also not seen in practice for the Rams during the media portion, was wide receiver Puka Nacua. That is your Altitude Sports Radio Injury Report, powered by Ramos Law, the official injury law firm partner of Broncos Country.
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0: Here are some odds and ends before we hear from Bo Nix. The Broncos are in midnight blues. Dark blue from the pants to the jersey to the helmet. It is Broncos alumni weekend where they had well over 100 alumni visit the Broncos throughout the course of the week at the facility and will be at the game tonight. Tyler Palumbas being one of those. We'll hear from that tomorrow with Palumbas, Hastings, and myself, D-Mac, from noon to 3. With a win tonight, Coach Sean Payton will reach 186 career wins in the regular season. That would tie him with former NFL head coach Chuck Knox for the 12th most regular season wins in NFL history. He can also tie John Ralston for for the fifth most regular season wins, 34 by a head coach in Broncos team history. So there's that. With four catches on Sunday, numbers to look for, wide receiver Cortland Sutton can tie Ed McCaffrey for the fifth most receptions in team history. Rod Smith, 849, Shannon Sharp, 675, Demaryius Thomas, 665, Taylor, 543, McCaffrey, 462, and Sutton at 458. Two extra points tonight, Will Lutz can tie Tyler Bass for the second longest made point after streak since 2015 at 104. So good luck to Will Lutz. He's been pretty comfortable there. 11.3. Zach Allen has registered an 11.3 quarterback pressure percentage so far this season. That's the fifth best mark amongst interior defensive linemen with at least 80 snaps. We'll see for ourselves who the better interior defensive lineman is tonight, Aaron Donald or Zach Allen. The Broncos have won 9 consecutive games against non-conference opponents. That is remarkable. Again, 9 consecutive games against non-conference opponents. It's the longest active streak in the NFL and the longest streak in team history. That number caught Sean Payton by surprise. He didn't even realize it. Quinn Meinerz has allowed just 1 quarterback pressure this season, which is tied for the fewest among all NFL guards, with at least 60 pass block snaps. Way to go. And the Broncos, in 58 coverage snaps this season, Talanoa Hufanga has allowed just 1 reception for minus 3 yards. In total, he has been targeted twice over the first 2 games. Now, that does not mean that Davante Adams is not some sort of significant challenge. In fact, he has been unbelievable in just a few games against the Broncos. This done by my friend Tom Green of TV. 4 games where Adams was a Raider. 4-0 against the Broncos. 27 catches for 350 yards and 3 touchdowns. Now, the big game came early in Pat Surtain's career, and the numbers dwindled as time went on. But still, 27 catches, 354 yards, 3 touchdowns. Not all of them against Pat Surtain, but there was a matchup early in Pat Surtain's career that probably taught him a lesson for life. And Pat Surtain obviously has gotten better for that. So here we go. It'll be a fun game. Sunday night affair. The weather is unbelievable. People have been getting ready for this all day. The atmosphere inside of the stadium is going to be fantastic. And a few things just to keep in mind for tonight as we head into the game. The Raiders are now 3-0. The Chiefs are 3-0. The Chargers are 0-3. I don't think anybody could have predicted something like that when this season started. The Raiders did beat the Saints 35-27. By the way, that is a final in Brazil where the Ravens beat the Cowboys 34-21. The Chargers look unbelievably bad. And for the Chargers to be +4 in giveaway takeaway today and lose, whew, that is something else. That is something else. We'll see what changes happen for the Chargers. But I cannot imagine they will stay still. And all of a sudden, when we looked at the first 6 games for the Broncos, well, the Chargers were considered one of the tougher games. Well, not now. Even if that game is on the road, that is a team that is really having some problems. Meanwhile, the next opponent for the Broncos is the San Francisco 49ers. And they handled business relatively easy today as they beat the... Well, it got interesting at the end because the Cardinals scored late. But they won 36-30. And again, they did allow 17 points in the fourth quarter to the Cardinals. But one of those was a field goal very late in the game. So the one score difference doesn't really give you the full sort of viewpoint of what that game really was. So with all of that, we are ready to rock and roll. Thank you to Connor Nimmons for producing the show tonight. We are looking forward to the Mile High postgame show on Altitude TV, simulcast right here on Altitude Sports Radio 92.5. That'll happen after the game. Then myself and Mike Sanford will be on even after that on our YouTube page. So make sure you like and subscribe for all the best Broncos content that we can stuff in a YouTube page. For me, the prediction ain't great. Like Brett, I looked at this start as sort of a 3-3 start. Well, those losses had to come somewhere. So I got the Rams winning 30-26. I have a higher scoring affair. But hell, I have been bizarrely wrong for the first 2 weeks of the season. So maybe that's a good thing that I'm making this particular prediction. Can't wait to talk about it after the game right here on Altitude Sports Radio 92.5. And then we pick it up at 6 a.m. tomorrow with Brett Kane and go from there. 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